0: don't have a house, don't have a lot, but I can love you if I'm alone. Trevor Roy turned around, took a dive, wanna drown, took a dive like a film. Still alive and I'm proud, still supply for the house, still riding around, still riding a bad one. I'm stuck in the middle like Malcolm, courses of being so handsome. Showing me shot like a hand, showing me shot like a hang on. Holding the album for ransom, hoping you're getting your cash up.
1: Hope you're getting your cash,
0: cash. I had to give it a bunch, I think it from the stash. Yeah, I didn't even ask.
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0: Saunders, non-stop. We both know that you don't know enough to know that you know nothing. Smoking out expert hairs with me expert breath had a spot coffee. I've been on me moody, but they don't know nothing about me. Talking me town, I'm hot in me county. Yeah, why the f*** is me name in your mouth if you doubt me? Eh?
1: Soul is universal, dude. 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

0: Not the peace of a ceasefire, not even the vision of the wolf and the lamb, but rather, as in the heart when the excitement is over and you can talk about a great weariness. I know that I know how to kill. That makes me an adult. And my son plays with a toy gun that knows how to open and close its eyes and say, Mama, a peace without that, the big noise of beating swords into plowshares, without words, without the dirt of the heavy rubber stamp. Let me be light, floating, like lazy white foam, a little rest for the wounds. Who speaks of healing? And the howl of the orphans is passed from one generation to the next, as in a relay race. The baton never falls. Let it come, like wildflowers, suddenly, because the field must have it. Wild peace.
1: Shoy! RTE 2FM. 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

0: 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Smoking out Wexford hairs with me expert breath, had a spot coffee. 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
3: All right, what's going on? Good morning. Welcome to 2FM Breakfast. It's Carl and Roz here with you. Welcome to the 1st of July.
4: 1st of July.
3: Can you believe it?
4: My. Oh, my.
3: You've given me an idea.
4: No, you can't be doing that for Beat Dacca.
3: Hang on. It's my choice.
4: No. I don't think you'd get away with it.
3: My choice. I'll check it with the powers that be. No. That's all I'm saying.
4: Terrible carry on. I'm not happy with this.
3: You're just, you know, I'll win if
4: no,
3: I play
4: No, I don't think you will, actually.
3: You know,
4: I think people will be like, this is way too mellow for Beat That.
3: Oh, no. Listen.
4: Look.
3: It's great to have you here with us. We're off to a nice spiky start, isn't that good?
4: We're not going to be talking for the next 4 hours.
3: Let's kick things off with a bit of Noah Kahan. This is Doors on 2FM Breakfast.

0: good morning. How are you getting on?
1: I need to talk to you about what I'm doing this weekend. Because I'm in that stage now where, like, we're having to get prepped for it. So do you remember a few weeks back, we went camping overnight, kind of at a friend's back garden.
0: Yeah.
1: With the kids and everything. We're doing it for real this weekend. Now, when I say for real, we're actually going to a festival.
0: The first time you went camping was in the back of someone's garden.
1: Yeah, it was our friend's
0: back garden. What are you, 10? No, Carl. When you told us all the camping stuff on the show, you never said it was in the back of someone's garden.
1: Did I not?
0: No, you did. You left that out.
1: It was in my mate's back garden, yeah. They have a lovely big back garden now, to be fair. But they left the door unlocked for us in case we needed to run into the house in the middle of the night.
0: Can I tell you now? You're an annoying friend. That's what you are.
1: Well, we're doing it kind of for real this weekend because we're going to a festival that's on, but it's like a family-friendly festival. So we're going, and now, unfortunately for my wife, I'm actually not going to be here on Friday. So she is having to get up at the crack of dawn on Friday, drive to the campsite, put up the tent, and then go back and get the kids, and then I'm going to meet her there.
0: That's awful.
1: Yeah, so she's been fairly stung.
0: Your wife Ash is just unbelievable superstar, isn't she?
1: She is a saint.
0: Yeah.
1: To be fair to her, she's a saint. But do you remember I was telling you about the big fancy tent that we got?
0: Yeah.
1: We decided
0: Carl
1: we
0: has
1: were
0: a tent that, like, all the kind of pillars inflate.
1: So this is all the rage now these days. There are these, like, inflatable tents. You just use a pump. Bang, bang, bang. Yeah. The whole thing puts itself up. It's great. Bang is not the right word.
0: Can we clip that up and just go, it's great. You just inflate it. Bang, it's up. And you're ready. It's your future.
1: But do you know the only thing, the problem with it is? It weighs 40 kilos.
0: What?
1: The bloody weight of the
0: thing. But it is huge.
1: It's absolutely ginormous with the weight of the thing. So I've had to buy for transporting one of those, not a wheelbarrow, but, like, you know, one of those trolleys that you would have seen, like, in, like,
0: delivery vans,
1: like, or you would have seen them in, like, American movies where kids would have pulled their t-

0: poison, like kind of similar things.
1: Yeah.
0: So we've had to go and get one of those, but a real like off-road rugged job.
1: Yeah.
0: Just to get this thing around, which I'm like,
1: look, it'll be handy in the future when your kids drag you around.
0: Sorry, in the future, this weekend.
1: Yeah, I can't wait.
0: I can't wait to let you know how disastrous the whole thing is going
1: to be. Time to be big and strong.
0: Let's bring Daddy back to the campsite. He's a bit tired now.
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0: FM Breakfast. It's Carl and Roz here with you. How are you getting on? Happy Wednesday. Happy 1st of July.
1: Bad news.
0: Oh no.
1: Our friend Sean Fitzy, who's currently in Love Island, the tables are kind of starting to turn.
0: See,
1: it peaked too soon.
0: As soon as Casa Amor started, I was like, is this?
1: You know what? It's actually nothing. It's not really to do with any bad behaviour. He seems like a lovely guy. But people are kind of putting on their tinfoil hats and they reckon the conspiracy is he's a plant.
0: What?
1: And I mean that in the sense that he's been kind of producer planted in there. As in, he's going to, they've put him in there and almost not giving him instructions, but like he's playing the game a lot more than people think, which is, it is a game. Love Island is a game, so that's what people should be doing. But

0: people are getting very suspicious because he's kind of... Okay, so what it started with was essentially in Casa Amor, Fitzy witnessed fellow Islanders Cavan and Charlene getting close. And while watching them, he shouted, "Take a picture for the postcard."
1: Yeah, I was watching this.
0: And a lot of people didn't like that because the infamous Casa Amor postcards is kind of very producer talk. Right?
1: Oh.
0: It's where the main villa gets a printed update of what the other villa is doing. And
1: hang on though. Can we just all calm down for a second? Because he's definitely watched previous series.
0: So this is it, right? I'm looking at all these conspiracies online and like, you know, people are like, "Oh, is the tide turning?" He's just a super fan.
1: Yeah.
0: Right? He is just a major super fan of the show and he knows it inside out. So he probably straight away when he went in was like, "Right, gonna pair up with a really likable girl, Lola. Let's win the money."
1: But come here, this is the thing, and this is honestly, I do think this is why reality TV shows have a very quick sell-by date.
0: Yeah.
1: Because as soon as the first few seasons are over, people know how to play the game. Mm-hmm. And like, to be honest with you now, I've had zero interest in Love Island in the last couple of years. This is the first year I'm like, "Eh, okay."
0: Yeah.
1: Kind of interested to see how Fitzy
0: gets
1: on.
0: And we both started 5 weeks in. But look, that's because Charlene entered and we also, you know, Fitzy seems like a really great character as well. So I was kind of pushing that all to the side and I was like, bit of a conspiracy. He's just a mad super fan of the show and he's playing the game right.
1: What?
0: However, on After Sun, do you know the show they do after and it's kind of live with the people who've been kicked out? Tommy, who was one of the boys who had been kicked out, essentially said that they were teasing Fitzy about Irish influencer Charlene Murphy entering the villa. This was before they knew she was there. Tommy revealed that the boys in the villa actually spent their final nights before Casa Amor teasing Sean Fitzy about Irish influencer Charlene Murphy entering the villa.
1: But how would they have known about her?
0: This is it.
1: Yeah.
0: Unless
1: they followed her, unless he was talking about her already. That's very okay.
0: You know what I mean? That's
1: now
0: why
1: I'm suspicious.
0: And the boys were saying, like, "Charlene is going to be your weak spot. This is going to make you crumble." Mm. Now, look, I don't think so. I think that they're just going to become great friends just from watching it and all that. But I think the fact that on After Sun, Tommy let it slip that they had been slagging him about her entering, it kind of makes you go, how would you know?
1: That wasn't included in the main edit of the main show as well.
0: Well, so it's After Sun, so I think it's just kind of...
1: No, but what I mean is like the teasing of him has never made it into the main show. Interesting. Okay, I might be putting the tinfoil hat on.
0: Now, can I just say, I'm just reading this from all the reports and people online. I am number one fan. Fitzy, Charlene, I want them to go all the way. I would love for them to be coupled up with really nice people and get to the final.
1: Do you know what? More as we have it.
0: More as we have it.

0: with Carol and Roz. Good morning. Lots more coming up over the next 3.5 hours of the show. But now it is 6:30. It's time to head over to the newsroom and get the headlines.
1: Thanks, Roz. Good morning. From today and for the next 6 months, Ireland will hold the presidency of the Council of the European Union. A formal opening ceremony takes place at Dublin Castle this afternoon, with a meeting of EU commissioners in Cork on Thursday and Friday. Gardaí say the biggest policing operation is now in place in the history of the state. The Dáil has passed legislation to end the passenger cap at Dublin Airport. It gives the Transport Minister explicit power to amend or completely revoke the current 32 million per year passenger limit. And a number of batches of cooked ham have been recalled from retail outlets by the Food Safety Authority of Ireland due to possible listeria contamination. The products impacted are Brady Family Ham, Tesco Finest and Lidl's Deluxe range. The weather forecast: isolated showers and some early sunny spells this morning over the eastern half of the country, but becoming rain in the west, moving eastwards through the morning and afternoon. Highest temperatures today of 15 to 21 degrees.

0: 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Good morning. We hope you're having a great one so far. We want to make it better just after 8 o'clock this morning on the A to Z quiz.
1: Yes, we do. At this time, we give you the first question of the quiz to help you a little bit for those who are listening between 6 and 7. 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You will be straight in with the first answer.
0: And Stephen, who played the

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0: Good morning, you're with Carla and Roz. Happy Wednesday.
1: Now, I need to ask, I probably should have checked this before we were on the air. Do you have all your grandparents or any of your grandparents?
0: They're all gone.
1: Ah, brilliant.
0: Yeah.
1: That's great. Back myself nicely into a corner. Yeah. Well, I'm with you.
0: So okay, yeah, yeah.
1: At least, you know what I mean, we're in the same boat. Mm-hmm. Well, what I wanted to check was, had any of them been alive, do you think any of them would have been really good crack? Even in their old age.
0: Yeah, well, one of my grannies lived till she was like 96, 97. She was living alone on a farm. She only had stopped driving like 4 years before.
1: Wow.
0: And she was flying around, drank and smoked every day, and just dropped dead.
1: What a way to go.
0: A great way to go.
1: What a way to go. Yeah. Well, in fairness then, I feel like your nanny would have been friends with this lady. 96-year-old social media influencer known as Grandma Droniak has claimed she was warned by her retirement home about her frequent late night social gatherings.
0: Good for her.
1: This one sounds like she's way better crack than me in my 30s.
0: Yeah.
1: Do you know what I mean? Now, I am pretty poor crack at the moment. Stage of life, man. I'm absolutely appalling crack. She shared a letter saying residents had complained about noise and that parties and serving alcohol are not allowed. She was basically hosting bloody frat parties.
0: Yeah, she must have been very loud now if people could hear her.
1: Unbelievable. The facility also noted security footage showed visitors leaving her room late at night and warned that continued incidents could affect her living arrangements. This is what an absolute mad thing.
0: So she's actually having people over to her room? Like.
1: Having people over. Having parties, serving drink, the whole lot. Lillian joked about the situation online, saying she pays a high monthly fee and should be allowed to enjoy herself, while insisting her gatherings were just getting rowdy with friends.
0: Quote, she's dead unquote. Right.
1: Yeah.
0: You know what? She's paying for the accommodation, and isn't it great that she's having fun?
1: Well, could they not just put her off in a section where she's not surrounded by as many people and leave her to it? The home later confirmed that the incident happened but said it was resolved. She can still have visitors late but cannot provide alcohol. Like, what an absolute legend.
0: What a legend.
1: Despite the warning, she continued posting humorously about her parties, saying she wouldn't stop enjoying life in the retirement home.
0: What's her page there?
1: Her name is... Grandma Droniak, Droniak.
0: Grandma Droniak. Oh, I found her. 4 million followers.
1: Get out of town.
0: 4 million followers.
1: Okay.
0: God, she's 96. She looks great for 96.
1: Does she?
0: She does.
1: Show us there.
0: She kind of looks like you. She kind of looks like you.
1: Go on, Granny Droniak. She's
0: sorry.
1: She actually does look like me. That is me in 60 years' time. Mother of God.

0: FM Breakfast, you're listening to Carl and Roz. How are y'all getting on?
1: We want to ask you about times you accidentally ate something. Okay?
0: Oh.
1: This weekend, I accidentally ate something that was, I actually got sick. Disgusting.
0: Oh no.
1: Awful.
0: I'm going to have to think about this because I definitely have accidentally eaten something. But I'm trying, okay, this, okay, I need a bit of time to jog my brain.
1: I'll let you know what I accidentally ate. It's absolutely rotten. And I have learnt my lesson to always clean out my bags, my handbags, my hiking bags, because this was, woo!
0: Oh, wow.
1: Awful stuff.
0: Okay.
1: So get in touch with us. 087-187-9200-51552. Times you ate something that was a big mistake.

0: when the night came, took everything you gave for her. This song isn't low, lady. It's remembering love made in the summer. But I think of the things that it taught me. I learned that there's beauty.
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0: Carl just goes, what? 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
4: 7 o'clock. Good morning. I'm Emma Cunahan. Ireland takes over the presidency of the European Union today. It means for the next 6 months, this country will be at the centre of EU decision making and in charge of complex negotiations that shape laws and policy for 450 million people. Here's our political correspondent, Barry Lenehan.
5: After months of logistical, legislative and diplomatic preparation, today kicks off an intense 6 months as the Irish government takes responsibility for steering legislation through the EU's law making machinery. 280 major meetings. The centrepiece, a gathering of EU and non-EU political leaders in Dublin in November in what will be the biggest security and diplomatic operation the state has ever seen. The President of Ukraine, Volodymyr Zelensky, arrives in Dublin later ahead of a meeting with Taoiseach Micheál Martin and the President of the European Council, Antonio Costa. A formal opening ceremony for Ireland's eighth hosting of the EU presidency takes place at Dublin Castle this afternoon.
4: The biggest policing operation in the history of the state is now in place, and there are traffic restrictions in and around the capital today ahead of the opening ceremony marking the launch of the presidency. With the details, Kate Carolyn.
6: A policing and security operation is currently in place at Dublin Castle and will remain in place for the duration of the presidency. Although efforts will be made to keep restrictions to a minimum, there will be temporary rolling road closures to and from Dublin Castle today. These will take place between midday and 5 p.m. A major security operation is underway, with the Garda Commissioner warning that any attempt by protesters to block critical infrastructure during the EU presidency will be met with robust policing.
4: The Dáil has passed legislation to end the passenger cap at Dublin Airport and gives the Transport Minister explicit power to amend or completely revoke the current 32 million per year passenger limit. And batches of cooked ham have been recalled from retail outlets by the Food Safety Authority of Ireland because of possible listeria contamination. The products impacted are Brady Family Ham, Tesco Finest and Lidl's Deluxe Range.
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4: Isolated showers and some early sunny spells this morning over the eastern half of the country, but rain of the west moving eastwards later and top temperatures 15 to 21 degrees.
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8: In Loughlea, Airdus, the North Strand Road is slow inbound between Edges Corner and the East Wall Road Junction, and both Castle Street and Ship Street are closed for the EU presidency, and there will be road closures around Dublin Castle today from 12 o'clock until 5 o'clock for the opening ceremony. Agus Air Deira, Ilook Garman, the Iberhub Boher on the N80 between Bunclody and the Scarra Walsh roundabout. Mothashgale, the Agus of Wienjoch, the Sveidir Lev Taxi Hiola to 51552.
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9: Tennis first, Ross, where Serena Williams made a celebrated return to Grand Slam tennis at Centre Court after nearly 4 years away from the sport. Despite taking the match to a deciding set and leading early in the third, she couldn't hold on. The 44-year-old was defeated by Australia's Maya Joint. That's a very appropriate name for playing tennis.
8: Yeah.
9: Joint.
8: Hi.
1: Go on, Serena Williams.
9: Unreal. So Maya Joint is 24 years her junior. It was
1: Maya
9: Williams'
1: Joint's are sore after
9: first Wimbledon match since her last win there in 2019. That is so impressive. 44. Fair play. Unreal stuff. And in football news, last night's World Cup round of 32 action saw Norway edge past the Ivory Coast 2-1 with Erling Haaland scoring a late

0: winner to book a last 16 clash with Brazil. France cruised to a 3-0 victory over Sweden. Mexico also progressed, defeating Ecuador 2-0 to secure their place in the round of 16. The knockout stages continue today with England versus DR Congo, Belgium versus Senegal, and USA versus Bosnia and Herzegovina.
1: Don't care. Kate Bird for the win.
0: Yeah, fair enough. I'm with you on that one. For these stories and more, you can head over to rte.ie/sports.
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1: Carl, Roz and Aisling. Who's Aisling?
0: Who's that now again?
1: Who's that? That's, you know what? Great news. She will be back next week for everyone who has missed her.
0: I love it. We've been so over the top about her being on a sabbatical. She's been fired. Yeah. What else have we done? Well, she's been on her honeymoon.
1: Been on her honeymoon. You are with Roz and Carl till 10 a.m. today. We hope you're enjoying the show so far. Lots coming up in this hour. Beat that, Carl. You're up again because I'm currently... You know what? I don't think I've actually had a rain. And I mean that in that...
0: It's been a long time.
1: I've always... You know, like when I come out with a song, I might win on the day. Mm-hmm. But I've never had consecutive days. So I feel like I would like to last here.
0: Listen, I've been pitching something. I'm trying to convince producer John whether something is acceptable or not. We'll see if that's going to be cleared or not. I have an option B if that's not cleared. We've also music on the way from Ariana Grande, Olivia Rodrigo over the next few minutes, and Olivia Dean. But we're kicking off this hour with some jazzy. This is Invisible on 2FM Breakfast.

0: 9 minutes past seven. It's Carl and Roz here. How are you getting on? Happy 1st of July if you're just joining us.
1: Oh yeah, 1st of July. And we've been chatting about times you accidentally ate something. Okay, so this could be you ordered something on the menu and you got lost in translation. Or it could be like my scenario this week where I was going off for a hike. Okay, and I grabbed just a hiking bag and in it I threw in a clean apple. I'd washed an apple, I threw it in just in case I got a little peckish, right?
0: And I love how you had to clarify a clean apple there.
1: Yeah, because I cleaned, like I washed it. I made the effort to give it a good clean on the outside, right? So anyway, 2-3 hours later, I get peckish. And I root down to the bottom of my bag, get my apple, and I go to eat it and I go, funny smell off this.
0: Yeah.
1: And I check all sides and I'm like,
0: it looked fine.
1: Looked fine. I was like, the smell, the funny smell is even across the board. So maybe the apple always smelled like this. And I was like, I'm so hungry, I'm just going to eat it.
0: Yeah.
1: So I eat the apple, right? And you know, while I'm eating, I'm kind of like, funny smell. Little funny smell off that. So anyway, I get back into the car and I go to search for my keys in my bag. And I root down to the bottom of my bag. That's when I felt it.
0: What?
1: There was, and I don't know how it got in my bag. I would say a giant, like maybe like 7 handfuls of soggy wet dog food at the end of my bag that the apple I'd been sitting on. And my hand just went into like sludge. And my apple had been floating around in the soggy dog nuts. That's why it smells so funny.
0: So, and just if anyone's tuned in, soggy dog nuts, dog food. Just dog so food. We're absolutely clear there. Yeah. It's so, hang on. And like, even the action of you hiking and the up and down, it would have been bouncing around and basting the apple in the filth.
1: And it had been lashing rain, so I was soaked to the bone, hence why they were soggy.
0: Sorry, like, honest to God, there's not one thing you've ever told me about hiking that's made me think, I think I'd love to get into hiking.
1: Now, I am terrible in that, like, God knows what you'd find in my bag, but today, that day I'd found, like, the bag was quarter full of soggy dog nuts. I don't know what I was doing with them all in it.
0: How much apple did you eat?
1: The whole thing.
0: Oh my God.
1: No, and like when I realised it, the actual smell off it, I was like, oh.
0: What flavour was the dog food?
1: And the worst thing is, I haven't like eaten meat in ages, so I basically ate like a marinated meat apple.
0: Oh my God. So it was a chicken?
1: It was chicken.
0: Ew. Oh, rotten. Okay, can you outdo Roz there with things you've accidentally eaten? Because I know of someone who accidentally ate dog food before thinking, listen, it's a long story and a questionable character. But they accidentally ate dog food. Oh. Can anyone outdo Roz? That's what I want to know. 515-52-087-187-9200. You can send a little voice note as well with an explainer. We'll go through a few of those in a little bit. But for now, let's have some of the 1975. This is O Caroline and 2FM Breakfast. Oh, Roz, you silly sausage.

0: And I need here on 2FM Breakfast, 19 minutes past 7. Carl and Roz here with you.
1: HZ quiz is on the way just after 8 o'clock. What are we looking for, Roz?
2: Oh, you know what? I'm looking for someone who actually plays along every day.
1: Can you hear, listen to the dejection in her voice. This is how desperate she is for this to go.
2: Look, we've been wanting it to, like, we're ready for it to go.
1: Mm-hmm.
2: And we do only have 3 days left for it to go before Ash Bond gets back. It would be amazing when she gets back on Monday to be like, the 10 grand is gone.
1: Yeah. Huh?
2: You know what I mean? Because we're petty like that.
1: We absolutely are. Yeah, we would not even to tell her when she comes back, to tell her on her honeymoon.
2: Yeah, it would be really good. So if you're someone who plays along, you're quick. We need someone who's fast, who's sharp at this time of the morning. Text us now. HZ and your name on 087-187-9200. Someone out there today can win that €10,000. 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
1: Okay, here we go. Beat that. Roz.
2: Do it every single day at this time where we choose a track, a song that gets you going for the day, maybe you can sing along to, makes you just kind of get those goosebumps that you're like, yeah, you know what? I can handle today. I'm currently sitting on top with this track.
9: Hey, my name. Mm-hmm.
1: This could be a few. This could be a few days' job at least. It's tough going up against that. I won't lie.
2: Yeah.
1: Well, listen. I did have a look at July by Monday, but that didn't get cleared.
2: Good. I'm delighted it didn't get cleared.
1: To be fair, it could have been my last day in work, but I decided to go for something completely on the opposite end of the spectrum. Now, just to be straight up with all of you. Okay, a lot of you are going to go, huh? Have I ever heard this song before? As it gets into it, I think you will start to go, I do remember this song.
2: So is this a bold, brave choice from Carl Mullen today?
1: It is, but it's an absolute belter and it's going to put you in good form and you're going to be singing it for the rest of the day. So I would just say, even if you don't know the song, if you enjoy it and it puts you in a good mood for the day ahead, I think that deserves
2: a vote. That's enough of your sales pitch, Carl. Carl or Roz, 087-187-9200, 51552. You're voting for the song that makes you feel most alive.
1: 2007, let me bring it back. Yves Laroque, this is Rise Up.
2: Oh, yes!

0: You know what? Have to give it to you. It's a great shout today, Karen.
1: Gosh, I'm unbelievable. Okay, for anyone who's like, what song is that I want to add to my playlist? Yves LaRocque, Y-V-E-S. There you go.
0: Thanks for spelling it for us, Carl. Andy says, okay, Carl, you've got my vote. Through Gritted Teeth. Oh.
1: Okay, Andy, I suppose it's a thank you. Banger of a tune, Carl. Cock-a-doodle-doo, go on the rooster. Listen, I'm delighted.
0: We'll be adding this to my playlist. Thank you, Carl. Bouncing in the door to work after that. Brilliant, Carl. What a choice. No, Carl. Roz for the win. Again, you're letting us down.
1: Okay, wow. It is very split from all of the texts we're going through. There's a load going on. Carl, there's a reason people don't know the song. It's crap. Vote for Roz. That's from David. All right, David. Okay. Well, the results are in. It is tight.
0: Well, what are we talking?
1: We're told the winning margin. It's as close as it's ever been, 51%. Oh, good Lord.
0: 51%.
1: Okay, I'm waiting on the name to come into us. The winner of Beat That.
0: Oh, God.
1: It come is... on. My dream is to fly over the rainbow so high. Yes! Get him! Roz,
0: no.
1: You know that you are secretly happy with that. And you know you're going to be listening to that on the way home.
0: It was a good choice, but Florence the Machine was way better. Sorry, man.
1: Listen, it's great to be the rooster. It's great to be as successful and to be as such a good disc jockey as I am.
0: No, Carl. I'm so annoyed at you.
1: Thank you, everyone. Beat That. We'll be back again tomorrow. Same time, same place. Here's some Ariana Grande now. This is Hate That I Made You Love Me.

0: Ariana Grande, Hate That I Made You Love Me here on 2FM Breakfast. Music on the way from Olivia Rodrigo and Artemis, but now it is 7:30, so let's head over to Emma in the newsroom, get the headlines.
1: Thanks, Carol. Good morning. From today and for the next 6 months, Ireland will hold the presidency of the Council of the European Union. A formal opening ceremony takes place at Dublin Castle this afternoon with a meeting of EU commissioners in Cork on Thursday and Friday. Gardaí say the biggest policing operation is now in place in the history of the state and rolling traffic restrictions will be in force in the capital today. The Dáil has passed legislation to end the passenger cap at Dublin Airport. It gives the Transport Minister explicit power to amend or completely revoke the current 32 million per year passenger limit. And a number of batches of cooked ham have been recalled from retail outlets by the Food Safety Authority of Ireland due to possible listeria contamination. The products impacted are Brady Family Ham, Tesco Finest and Lidl's Deluxe range. The weather forecast: isolated showers and some early sunny spells this morning over the eastern half of the country. They're becoming rain in the west, moving eastwards later, and top temperatures today 15 to 21 degrees.
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4: Igirkig Erdus, there's a delay on the N28 Ring of Skiddy Road between Raffin Bridge and Shan Ballycross. Agusim Lochlia, the Fisborough Road is slow inbound, that's between Crossguns Bridge and Doyle's Corner. Agus Ardera in Lochlia, both Castle Street and Ship Street in Dublin are closed for the EU presidency, and there will be rolling road closures around Dublin Castle from 12 o'clock until 5 o'clock today for the opening ceremony. Mátoscail to agus if we this fatal of taxi to 51552.
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0: Artemis, I like the way you kissed me here on 2FM Breakfast. It is 7:34 and we've been chatting about times you accidentally ate something.
1: Yeah, Roz, you accidentally ate an apple out of your bag which had been swimming around in wet dog food. Yes. Inside your bag.
0: No, can I just say soggy dog nuts?

0: Shane was sharing a house with someone who was stealing his chocolate buttons. So Shane put...
1: Oh, that makes way more
0: Shane
1: sense.
0: Shane put dog chocolate buttons into the bag to confuse them.
1: I thought Shane was trying to cover his tracks. And I was like, why would you go to the pet shop?
0: Actually, now that you're saying that, my dad ate a whole pack of dog chocolate before.
1: Really?
0: Yeah.
1: He was okay.
0: He was okay.
1: No adverse effects. No. Okay, that's good. Andrew says, I was eating al fresco one day in Wexford Town on the quay. Lots of birds flying around. I wasn't paying attention and took a bite of my cold salad and felt something warm on my tongue. Looked down to investigate. Yes, it was bird poo. That is worst nightmare.
0: That's rotten.
1: Do you ever look at bird poo up close?
0: No.
1: Horrendous.
0: Oh, okay, someone says, I accidentally drank flash floor cleaner before thinking it was Ribena when I was 15. Genie Mac.
1: That's bad.
0: That's dangerous.
1: That is dangerous, yes. Okay, we also have Kate on the line. Kate, what did you accidentally eat?
2: I accidentally ate raw chicken.
1: Oh, no. That's so worst nightmare stuff.
0: Oh, no. And was it...
2: I came home after maybe a few beverages to my house. My flatmate had a barbecue that day and I had missed it. So I came home, was delighted to see some leftover chicken skewers in the fridge. Pulled them out and ate probably two of them, like, you know, full of vegetables and all marinated with the sauce and everything was yum. Next day woke up and the flatmate let me know that actually the ones in the fridge hadn't been cooked.
1: No.
2: And that I had eaten the raw chicken in the fridge.
0: And were you all right?
2: I was absolutely grand. I don't know how. I obviously have an iron stomach, but didn't get sick or anything. But it's more just the thought of it, like, to this day, just completely burnt my stomach.
1: Kate, I don't care what state you're in. How did you not know it was raw chicken?
0: You also described it as it was marinated. It was lovely. Like, the texture is totally different.
2: I don't know. There was, you know, the way, like... sometimes fish is like ceviche'd with like citrus. I don't know, maybe there's like it kind of cooked itself.
0: Oh, I know what you mean. Yeah, sometimes citrus can actually kind of cook the outside at least.
1: I'm not going to test it.
0: Yeah.
2: No, but that's my excuse is that it was marinated and maybe that kind of somehow
0: hid it.
2: You know.
1: Well,
2: yeah, I don't know.
1: We're very glad you were okay. That's the main thing.
2: Yeah, yeah.
1: Oh, wow.
2: Thank you. It was a long time ago.
1: Legend. Well, thank you so much for coming on and telling us the story and for listening to the show, Kate, all right?
2: Thanks, Mel. See you soon.
1: Good stuff. Keep those coming into us. Wow, that is pretty bad. That's definitely way worse than your dog food story.
0: Don't drink and dive into the fridge. That's a lesson.
1: All right. 51552 0871879200. Oh, God, I feel sick after that.

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1: Dua Lipa, that's Levitating here on 2FM Breakfast. It's 7:46.
2: Guys, do you seriously call this news?
1: This is kind of World Cup related, but also kind of not.
0: Right.
1: And it's kind of a very puzzling one as to how this came about during some commentary. So Danny Murphy was commentating on the BBC, the match between the Ivory Coast and Norway. And essentially, there's a Norway player called Oscar Bob, okay? This was a Norway player who's brought onto the pitch. I need to make sure I get the details right here.
0: Yeah.
1: Norway player came onto the pitch, Oscar Bob. And Danny Murphy then started to go into a stream of random thoughts.
0: Which, you know what? I actually have seen and heard this clip. It's something I think you and I might possibly do to fill silence.
1: He basically started to tell a story about his old cat and how it had jumped into the back of a Royal Mail van and they lost him. It was absolutely bizarre. You need to just have a listen to it and see what you think of it yourself.
3: You used to have a cat called Bob. The game's not that bad.
4: Yeah, he jumped in the back of a Royal Mail van and we lost him.
0: And that's not even it. It actually continues. He trails on. There's a bit of silence and he's like, it's quite sad, actually.
1: You can see, he just forgets he's on the TV.
0: He forgets he's on TV and he fully just starts thinking of his cat, Bob, and he gets really upset.
1: Do you know what? It's kind of like how Aisling Bonner will be some days when she thinks about Mr. Plops.
0: I know. It's very sad. And I have to say, what's his name again? Danny
1: Murphy.
0: Can we actually try and get like a whole campaign together to get Bob back? Because Bob's okay. Like, he just went off in the Royal Mail.
1: Get Bob back. They just miss Bob. That's all. People were on Twitter all over the place saying it was riveting analysis, but a lot of people complained that he'd ruined the mood by making them think about his lost cat. I think that's only fair enough.
0: Yeah, I think that's humanised the man.
1: He misses the cat, and maybe there wasn't much happening on the pitch at the time, all right? Give the man a break.
0: The campaign. Here, puss.
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0: talk about.
1: Madonna and Sabrina Carpenter, Bring Your Love here on 2FM Breakfast at 7:51, and we're chatting about... Oh, go on. No, what did you need to say?
2: There's a rumour that Madonna and Kylie Minogue might be releasing a song together.
1: Shut up.
2: Yeah.
1: Where'd you see this?
2: Just online, but like, you know, my algorithm's very like rumour based.
1: Very rumour based.
2: Yeah, yeah.
1: But hang on. I mean, you've been right about a lot of other things. That would be insane.
2: We'll put it out there. To the gods that be.
1: Let's make this happen. Thank you for that, Roz. More as we have it.
2: Oh, yeah.
1: Okay, we're chatting about things you've accidentally eaten. Roz Purcell, you were furnishing with the details of what happened to you at the weekend just gone.
2: Yeah, I ate an apple that had been basically marinated in wet dog food at the bottom of a bag. And I was wondering why it tasted so funny until I found the wet dog food. Absolutely disgusting. Sarah says, when I was younger, I was drawing on a toy chalkboard and had a biscuit in one hand, chalk in the other. Concentrating so much, I went and ate a full piece of chalk accidentally instead of the biscuit.
1: Why is that one of those things that I'm like, it's
2: that
1: making my...
2: not that bad now.
1: No, it's making my eyes water. The thoughts of biting down on chalk. Oh. My sister-in-law took a very large gulp of nail polish remover instead of mouthwash once. It was horrendous. Yeah, it sounds it.
2: Oh my God, that reminds me. I got really obsessed with, like, you know, spray mouth fresheners.
1: Yeah.
2: And just went through that phase, you know.
1: Very and early 2000s.
2: And I was leaving the house and I saw the little white bottle and I picked it up and went... And I was my mouth is burning. I realised I had put the dog disinfectant spray in my mouth.
1: Oh my good God.
2: Yeah, it was awful.
1: Sorry, this is explaining a lot of things that I now know about you.
2: Kira says, I used Imac instead of toothpaste when I was a child.
1: What's Imac? Is that for taking the hairs off your legs? Is that
2: oh,
1: what it is?
2: Oh, is that yeah. it? Yeah.
1: Oh, no.
2: Sorry, I love how you knew that. Yeah. I didn't.
1: All I can think of is the, I'm your Venus, I'm your fire, your desire.
2: Wrong brand, but you're on brand.
1: Okay, okay, as long as we're in and around there. I accidentally drank a can of Coke that was being used as an ashtray.
2: Ooh.
1: I'd say you're not the only one, Leanne.
2: And Chris says, my dad ate a full packet of horse mints, was sick for a week.
1: Now, you're the one who might be an expert in this. What's a horse mint?
2: No, sorry. I would have always just given horses normal mints. Like, they love polos and stuff.
1: But is a horse mint an actual horse mint? Or what's the story here?
2: Yeah, horses love mints.
1: No way.
2: They love mints.
1: I have something worse. Okay. And I actually genuinely think it's the worst one of today.
2: Okay.
1: I don't think I've ever shared this on the radio. And I probably shouldn't. I might not ever recover from this. I'm now going to tell you about the thing that I accidentally ate.
2: Oh, God.
1: When I was 18 months old.
2: Oh, wow.
1: I was at the back garden of my mum and dad's house.
2: Mm-hmm.
1: And, you know, as kids do, they're out playing. Mum yeah. was like hanging up a wash or whatever like that. And she looked around and I'm retching.
2: Oh, no. Oh, God. What did you do?
1: Picked up in my hands. Dog poo, put it in my mouth.
2: Oh, no.
1: Yeah.
2: Oh,
1: swear
2: God.
1: To God. Swear to God. I quite literally ate shite. That's no word of a lie. You can use that as the promo if you want.
2: Can I ask? And I don't know if this is this necessary information. What kind of dog was it?
1: Roz! Shit, like, do you think I know that information? And sorry, does that change anything?
2: Sorry, how do you not know that information? What dog did you have growing up?
1: We didn't have a dog.
2: No,
1: it was actually probably fox. I don't know what it was.
2: Sorry.
1: Like, I don't know. First of all, I was 18 months old.
2: Does it
1: matter? It was wild excrement.
2: The worst part about this story is you didn't have a dog.
1: Yeah, I never thought about that part, to be honest with you. Oh, listen, it was tough times. My mum and dad actually rang the hospital and they laughed on the phone. As in, not my mum and dad,
2: yeah.
1: The hospital did. They were like, did you wash his mouth out? They were like, he got sick. And they're like,

0: Alex Jones, you don't know me here on 2FM Breakfast. Now, aren't you the better for me telling you that story about me as a child eating the dog poo?
1: Explains a lot.
0: There we go.
1: They should have brought you to the vets.
0: On the way on 2FM Breakfast, we got music from C-Matt. Slater's in there as well.
1: I know you love
0: that, Rods. And we've got the A to Z quiz just after 8 o'clock. So it's a chance to win €10,000. 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A to Z to 51552 or 087-187-9200.
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1: Coming up, Dave Hanratty is going to be here talking about the biggest movies of next month. Oisin Coyne is going to be joining us from New York City to look at the week in the World Cup. And Orla Condon is going to tell us about the business of Charlene Murphy. I'll be live from 10.
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6: It's 8 o'clock. Good morning. I'm Emma Cunahan. Ireland takes over the presidency of the European Union today. It means for the next 6 months, this country will be at the centre of EU decision making. The biggest policing operation in the history of the state is now in place, and traffic restrictions will be in operation in the capital today ahead of the opening ceremony at Dublin Castle. As our Europe editor Tony Connolly explains, it'll be an expensive 6 months and every effort has been made to ensure it goes off without incident.
7: Running the presidency is up to the member state. I think the government officially has put aside €185 million to cover the whole cost of the presidency, including security, but we won't know the total amount until the thing has happened. The government will obviously have to make sure that the Gardaí and the defence forces are completely primed for any drone incursions and so on, like we saw with President Zelensky's last visit. The fuel protests in April will obviously haunt the government in terms of the ability of determined groups of people to bring the country to a standstill. Could that happen during EU meetings? That's something I'm sure the government will be concerned about. But this is a cost that ultimately is going to fall on the Irish taxpayer.
6: Batches of cooked ham have been recalled from retail outlets by the Food Safety Authority of Ireland because of possible listeria contamination. The products impacted are Brady Family Ham, Tesco Finest and Lidl's Deluxe range. A guided investigation is underway into an incident at an under-15 GAA football match in County Clare on Monday evening following a fracas in which the referee was injured. Video footage has been circulating online following the match between Kilrush Kilmer and Lissy Cassie, which shows the referee John O'Connell being assisted up off the ground and escorted away from the field of play. Kieran Keating is the chairperson of Clare GAA and he's been talking to the ref.
8: He's in good form, in fairness, yesterday evening. Now he was down to referee game this evening and he said he wants to go ahead and do that, so that's good news anyway. At least, you know, we follow our procedures for dealing with infractions.
6: Finally, today is the last deadline for students to make any changes to their college options. Leaving Cert students have until 5 o'clock today to amend their CAO course preferences.
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6: Isolated showers, some early sunny spells this morning, but rain in the west moving eastwards and top temperatures 15 to 21 degrees.
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12: In Oliverthoose, the Salt Hill Road is slow eastbound at the Threadneedle Road Junction. August Hall eliminate on N18 eastbound, busy around Junction 2 Limerick Centre. August in Loughlea, the Concalbert Road has a delay from the end of the Chapel Lizard bypass towards Island Bridge. And just a reminder that both Castle Street and Ship Street are closed for the EU presidency, and there will be rolling road closures around Dublin Castle from 12 until 5 o'clock today. Agus má tá scéalta agus a bhíonn drach is féidir leo text a sheoladh to 51552.
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0: Tennis first, where Serena Williams made a celebrated return to Grand Slam tennis at Centre Court after nearly 4 years away from the sport. Despite taking the match to a deciding set and leading early in the third, she couldn't hold on. The 44-year-old was defeated by Australia's Maya Joint, who is 24 years her junior. It was Williams' first Wimbledon match since her last win there in 2019. And in football news, last night's World Cup round of 32 action saw Norway edge past Ivory Coast 2-1, with Erling Haaland scoring a late winner to book the last 16 clash with Brazil. France cruised to a 3-0 victory over Sweden. Mexico also progressed, defeating Ecuador 2-0 to secure their place in the round of 16. The knockout stage continues today with England versus DR Congo, Belgium versus Senegal, and USA versus Bosnia and Herzegovina. For these stories and more, you can head over to rte.ie/sport.
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2: Good morning, you're with Carl and Roz. 8:05 of a Wednesday morning. We hope you're enjoying the show so far. We're only halfway through because we're with you until 10 a.m. today. And there's lots coming up, especially in this hour.
3: Yeah, what's in Carl's mouth is on the way just after 8:05. €1,750 up for grabs.
2: Ridiculous stuff.
3: Outrageous.
2: It really is. We also have €10,000 on the line for the A to Z quiz, which is coming up in a couple of minutes time. And we'll have great entertainment news.
3: Oh yeah, it's all on the way. Music from C-Matt and Somber. But first, let's have some Slater on 2FM Breakfast. This is Dance, 8:06.

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1: Quiz.
0: On to play today. Our fingers, our toes are crossed. It's Jessica in Dublin. Jessica, good morning. How are you?
3: Good morning. I'm doing well, thanks. How are you guys doing?
0: Oh, you know what? You're sounding sharp. Yeah. You should be a
4: radio presenter, Jessica.
3: Is there a job going there in RTE?
4: Listen, you never
0: well,
4: know.
0: Ash Bond, you know, she hasn't been around in a while.
4: This is true.
0: Yeah,
4: this is very true.
3: I think I'd rather be in Brazil, to be fair.
0: Yeah, that's fair.
4: What do you do, Jessica?
3: I'm a scientist, a research scientist.
0: So what would you be researching?
3: We research like kind of cell therapies and stuff for different diseases and cancers. So it's a pretty cool job.
0: Wow, yeah. Ooh. So you're essentially kind of like making products that could

0: essentially save people's lives.
1: Yeah, in theory, yeah. And I think, you know, that's the aim of the game. So I think really lucky to be in a cool job that I love. So
0: is it a bit of an annoying job in that, like, do you have to kind of get into all, like, the kind of layers of clothing and, like, you know, do you have to, like, shower or anything like that before you go into work?
1: I do shower before I go into work, but not because of the science.
0: We do have
1: to wear lab coats and stuff. So yeah, just to keep ourselves safe.
2: I haven't showered since Sunday.
0: Apologies about my co-worker, Carl there. He's not great. Now, I do believe you have co-workers who are great and they're going to help you out today.
1: Yeah, I've got Bruno and Paul and Sarah here with me. So,
0: Paul, Sarah, we have a team. Unbelievable.
2: Great.
0: And Sarah, before we get into the quiz, have you ever eaten anything weird by mistake?
1: It wasn't necessarily by mistake, but I had alligator in Florida once.
0: Ooh, wow. And was it? I imagine that was tough.
1: It's like a very chewy chicken, but like it's actually surprisingly nice because it's fried. You know, like anything that's fried tastes good. So yeah, I think I'd eat it again.
0: Okay,
2: we might have to give that a go at some stage.
0: All right, Jessica, will you make it through 26 questions in 90 seconds? We will find out. You've got lots of help there. We have Paul, Bruno, and Sarah. So let's hope we can do it. You've got 26 questions, 90 seconds on the clock. We give you the first letter of every answer because it is the alphabet A to Z. So question one, the answer starts with A. Question two, the answer starts with B, so on and so forth. You can't pass and we can't move on to the next question until you give us the answer that is on our sheet. So the trick with this quiz is you got to keep on guessing to unlock the next question. Now, we've got two prizes. We have Streaker of the Week. The letter we're currently trying to beat, it's quite far down the alphabet, isn't it? We had a good run yesterday with it.
2: With Stephen. He was unbelievable.
0: Yeah, we sure did.
2: He was a great player.
0: So, Streaker of the Week, the end of week prize is €200 in cash if you can hold it and beat our record so far this week. However, we want you to get the whole way to Z in the 90 seconds and win yourself that €10,000.
2: And important to say as well, Jessica, we have to hear the answer from you. You can get as much help as you'd like from the crew that are there, but we do have to hear the answer from you. Is that all right?
1: Brilliant. That sounds good.
2: And Streaker of the Week is on O, so that's what you need to beat to get past that point. Okay?
1: Yeah, sounds good.
2: Jessica's a smooth operator.
0: She is, yeah. Very calm.
2: Yeah. This is good.
0: Paul, Bruno and Sarah seem like they're non-existent at the moment. Can we get a little hello from them?
1: You're being very, very excited. Say hi, guys.
3: Hello.
0: Oh,
2: God, what a lovely office.
0: You just know that they're nice people.
2: Yeah, they really are. Okay, well, listen.
1: They really are.
2: Love to see you win this money, Jessica. Let's go. 90 seconds on the alphabet is all that stands between you and the €10,000. The very best of luck. Your time starts now. What A is the first name of Maroon 5? What B is when you lose your hair?
1: Bald.
2: What C is the music associated with Mozart?
1: Classical.
2: What D describes a score of 40 all in tennis?
1: Two.
2: What E is the negatively charged part of an atom?
1: Electron.
2: What F makes cars call Fiesta and Focus?
1: Ford.
2: What G is the house that Harry Potter belongs to? What H is a famous brand of baked beans?
1: Fine.
2: What I is sold by Leia and AXA?
1: Entered.
2: What J is another name for a football shirt?
1: Jersey.
2: What K is the most important chess piece?
1: King.
2: What L is the county where you would find Dundalk?
1: Loud.
2: What M would you associate with Treber and Polo?
3: Marco.
2: No, keep going. Trevor, Treber.
0: You know, it's a... You'll get in a shop.
2: What N is the first name of the television chef with the surname Lawson?
1: Nigella.
2: What O is a play by Shakespeare about the Moor of Venice?
1: Othello.
2: What P would you associate with Pikachu?
1: Pokemon.
2: What Q is famous make of watch?
1: Course.
2: What or sang Everybody Hurts and Losing My Religion?
1: R.E.M.
2: What S is the small portion before your main?
1: Starter.
2: What T is the name for Ireland's Deputy Prime Minister?
1: Palmista.
2: What U is the planet between Saturn and Neptune?
1: Uranus.
2: What V is married to Spencer Matthews?
1: Vogue.
2: What W is Ron's surname in Harry Potter?
1: Weasley.
2: What? Oh, no, no, no, no. It was the bloody mint question did us.
0: Jessica.
1: Raiden.
0: Oh, what a great run.
2: No.
0: So my job on this quiz is I mark when you kind of, you know, there's any stalls or it takes a bit long. So Mince held you up there for it took away a full, it was really annoying. REM, you had a little bit, Quartz and Bald. you know, the second question, you took, it took you a second for you to clock in, and then when you did, you were flying through it. We only,
1: it really all adds up.
0: Three questions
2: at the end. It was,
0: and I don't want to tell you, but I'm going to tell you, they were handy enough now.
2: It was,
0: oh no,
1: freezing.
0: Jessica,
1: no. It was great fun.
0: You know
1: great
0: what?
1: Fun.
0: You got the entire way to W. What an incredible run on the quiz,
2: Jessica. You're too. Go on and be sickened for me, will you?
0: Yeah.
2: Go on and say something not nice.
1: Okay, go on.
2: Go on, go for it. Say it.
0: It's annoying, isn't it?
1: It is. It's a bit annoying now.
0: Yeah.
1: To be fair.
0: You know what?
1: I'm delighted. No, I. You know, I play along every morning, and I think that's probably the furthest I've ever gotten. Anyway,
0: well, you know what, Jessica?
1: I have the team here, so it's great.
0: We're annoyed.
2: We're annoyed
0: wanted
2: for you
0: to win.
2: Oh, Jessica, you're an absolute legend.
0: Jessica, I have to say it. See you later, alligator.
2: Very good. You're great.
1: In the wild, crocodile.
2: Thanks a million. See you later.

0: That is Take a Sexy Picture here on 2FM Breakfast. Coming up on 20 past 8 and on the way, what's in Carl's mouth?
1: €1,750 is on the line in cash. If you can just guess what's in his mouth.
0: Like, it really on paper is not that difficult.
1: It's not at all.
0: And the first ever edition we had of this, people got it quite quickly.
1: They really did. What was the first thing?
0: It was a marker.
1: It was a marker. Mm-hmm.

0: There we go. So can I just run through the most commonly suggested things that are in your mouth? Just for anyone out there, we don't want you to guess these again, okay? Stapler. Not right. Computer mouse, keys, keyring, charging plug, bulldog clip, USB stick, spoon, fork, knife, marker, any type of marker, highlighter, we've had them all. Light bulb, gum shield, fake teeth, toy car, Vaseline tub, apple. They're the kind of most commonly guessed things.
1: Can I actually just say now, we get a repeat guess, I have free reign to go full on abusive.
0: I'm giving you that reign.
1: Like you're getting insulted.
0: Yeah, so someone out there knows exactly what it is. Okay? Come on and guess. Text mouth and your name now to 087-187-9200-51552. Easy money.
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0: Entertainment news today is a celebrity doing some good. So primary school pupils had the surprise of their lives when a trip to London turned into a face-to-face red carpet meeting with no other than The Rock. St. Gregory Primary School in Suffolk basically went to the capital on Tuesday for what they believed would be a standard old-fashioned school trip. You know, but little to their knowledge, they rocked up and attended the Moana Experience, an immersive event organised in support of the upcoming live action adaptation.
1: Hook it to my veins.
0: The third and fourth classes got to actually go and meet The Rock himself.
1: Wow.
0: And The Rock said about the school visit, he said, they were losing their minds and going bonkers and going crazy. That's the fun part about fame and the best part about fame. This kind of stuff is so important. So, how did this happen? Because I'm sure a lot of people are like, how did the school get in there, right?
1: Yeah.
0: So, basically, the pupils recorded a social media video in January in the hope of getting The Rock's attention. Now, their head teacher, this was the head teacher's idea, basically told pupils that if the former WWE star saw the clip, he would take them to see the new Moana film for their end of year school trip, just in a regular cinema.
1: Okay, so they were just having a laugh, essentially.
0: Yeah,
1: just
0: the
1: to
0: teacher
1: see.
0: Was like, go on, if, look, if this goes viral, your end of year trip, I'll bring you to see Moana, right? In a regular cinema,
1: yeah.
0: Okay? So, the video, it went viral and it did catch the eye of The Rock. And he sent back a video saying, I heard you guys were super, super pumped and excited to see the live action Moana. So I'm going to find a theatre somewhere, rent it out free, and you guys are going to see it.
1: Wow.
0: So they were like, oh, cool. He's going to rent out a theatre for us and we're going to see it.
1: Class.
0: Little did they know, the teacher, The Rock and Disney actually organised for them to go meet The Rock at the actual big launch of it in London.
1: So that
0: these kids,
1: so cool.
0: Genuinely, even though they'd done the video, they kind of thought that, oh, we're going to go see it in a cinema. They did had no idea they were going to go meet The Rock.
1: Can you give him his proper name?
0: Dwayne Johnson.
1: No, Maui.
0: Maui, sorry.
1: Please, we're talking about Moana here.
0: I don't have kids, Carl.
1: Oh, what a
0: Never
1: movie.
0: Never seen Moana.
1: He seems like, sorry, get on that. What a show. But he just seems like a genuinely lovely guy. There was that
0: and
1: video.
0: And he enjoys the celebrity.
1: He does, but like in a nice way. Mm. And like he kind of is outwardly appreciative of it. Do you know those tours that go around Hollywood where they visit like celebrities' houses? Do you ever see the clip of they're on the side of like, they're in one of these kind of buses, which has no windows on it. And they're outside his house. They're like, oh, this is where Dwayne The Rock Johnson lives. And he pulls up in his car. He's like, hey, guys, who are you looking for? And they're like, oh, my God.
0: Oh, my God.
1: He's just having a great laugh with the whole thing. So

0: them.
1: We love it.
0: Go on, The Rock. Let's all be a bit more like The Rock.
1: However, I'm sure any students right now are probably looking back at their end of year primary school trip thinking, mine wasn't so good.
0: What was it called? Pine Forest. That's as far
1: that's
0: as it went,
1: went
0: for us. We did, yeah. We got to do a little bit of artwork. It was great. Yeah, not the same though. Not the same. Here's some summer on 2FM Breakfast.

0: Somber, that's potential here on 2FM Breakfast. Carl and Roz here with you. Listen to what we have in the playlist over the next few minutes. Bit of Pitbull.
1: Yeah, and he was playing in Ireland. Was he in Belfast?
0: Belfast last night. Pitbull in there. We got some Sonny Federa, Ella Langley, Calvin Harris. Unbelievable tunes on the way. And What's in Carl's Mouth is on the way as well very shortly. So it's a chance for one of you to win €1,750 if you can very simply just guess what's in my mouth.
1: Yeah. Also on the way, Heads or Fails, one of our favourite games on the show. It's a chance for you to get creative and win an end of week prize.
0: Yeah, but now it's 8:30. So let's head over to Emma in the newsroom and get the headlines.
2: Thank you, Carl. Good morning. A massive security operation is now in place ahead of the opening ceremony of Ireland's presidency of the Council of the European Union at Dublin Castle later today. For the next 6 months, this country will be at the centre of EU decision making. In an interview this morning, the Taoiseach Micheál Martin was asked about security concerns over the term of the presidency, and he said he was confident that it could be carried out in a safe manner. Batches of cooked ham have been recalled from retail outlets by the Food Safety Authority of Ireland because

0: a possible listeria contamination. The products impacted are Brady Family Ham, Tesco Finest and Lidl's Deluxe range. A Garda investigation is underway into an incident at an under 15 GAA match in County Clare on Monday evening following a fracas in which the referee was injured. And today is the final deadline for students to make any changes to their college options. Leaving certificate students have until 5pm to amend their CAO course preferences. The weather forecast: isolated showers and some early sunny spells this morning over the eastern half of the country, but rain in the west moving eastwards later, and top temperatures 15 to 21 degrees.
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2: With the Road Safety Authority. When driving, stay safe by travelling at a speed appropriate to the road and weather conditions.
3: In Oliverthuis, there's a breakdown on the M6 eastbound. It's at the slip road for Junction 18 Limerick. Agus in Limni A Hain, there's a delay on the N18 eastbound at Junction 2 Limerick Centre. In Gurkig, the Wilton Road is slow as you head towards Dennehy's Cross. Agus Ardera in Mlachlia, the Airport Link Road is busiest from the M1 flyover towards the airport roundabout. And just a reminder that both Castle Street and Ship Street are closed due to the EU presidency, and there will be rolling road closures around Dublin Castle between 12 and 5 o'clock today. It's Misha Orla Woods, Agus Bain Widna, Arash Liv, Madden Amorach, on the Shock the Clug.
2: This is RTE.

0: Chris, what do you reckon is in Carl's mouth? Remember, €1,750 on the line.
1: I think it's his old retainer.
2: My old retainer. Chris is a very good guess. But it's not my old retainer. Oh, that's disgusting.
0: We're this sorry, Chris. All right, okay, next up we've got Audrey on the line. Audrey, what is a sentence you'd like to hear Carl say?
3: Happy Wednesday.
0: Nice and simple.
2: Happy Wednesday.
0: Okay, Audrey, there it is. Remember, you're playing for big money in cash. What do you reckon is in Carl's mouth?
3: A bell.
2: A bell?
0: Yeah.
2: Very, very quiet
0: good
2: bell.
0: Yes.
2: Audrey, not a bell.
0: Not a bell, Audrey. Oh, we're sorry. Okay. Finally on the line today, the only person left who can win €1,750 is Kyle. Kyle, good morning. What is the sentence you'd like to hear Carl say?
4: What's in my mouth is a puzzle.
2: What's in my mouth is a puzzle.
0: Okay, is that a clue to what you're going to guess?
4: Yes.
0: What are you going to guess?
4: Is it a Rubik's Cube?
2: A Rubik's Cube. Kyle, whatever it is.
0: It's not. Oh, I'm so sorry, Kyle. Today was not your day. Okay, the money has now gone up to €1,800 if you can guess what is in Carl's mouth. My God. So today's guesses we can rule out retainer, bell, Rubik's Cube.
2: Retainer, bell, who rules?
0: No one knows what you're saying.

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0: 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Carl and Roz here with you, 8:45, and it's time for Heads or Fails.
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0: Story in focus for you today for Heads or Fails is this. Make notes or mental notes or whatever you need to do for this. A rare dinosaur fossil from Antarctica was found in a museum drawer decades after its discovery. The fossil is a tailbone from a long-necked plant-eating dinosaur called a titanosaur. It was originally discovered in 1985 on James Ross Island during a British Antarctic survey expedition by geologist Mike Thompson. At the time, it was misidentified as a large marine reptile fossil and stored in the British Antarctic Survey collection. But in recent years, it was re-examined. The bone was re-examined and identified as a dinosaur bone after comparing it with other fossils. And the discovery was confirmed and published in the journal Acta Paleontologica Polynica. Listen to that. Isn't that absolutely stunning use of language now in that?
1: It is.
0: Dinosaur fossils are rare in Antarctica due to extreme ice, but the continent was once much warmer and forested. The dinosaur was about 23 feet long, relatively small for a titanosaur, and may have been young. Scientists believe the body likely drifted out to sea after death and was fossilised on the seafloor. Advances in technology helped researchers analyse the bone more effectively decades after its discovery. Mike Thompson, by the way, died in 2020 before the fossil was correctly identified. There you go.
1: I'm glad we're talking about it today.
0: Very sad.
1: Summary, a dinosaur fossil was found in a drawer. The dinosaur name, Titanosaur.
0: It was an arse bone as well.
1: An arse bone?
0: Well, it was a tailbone, do you know what I mean? Oh, well, hang on now. See, tail for them is a bit different. Yeah, but anyway.
1: Say tailbone. 23 foot long. Antarctic.
0: Yeah, exactly. Antarctic. There's a lot to work with there.
1: Yeah.
0: So look, do your best, do your worst, whatever you think. 51552 087 187 9200. But the best headline does get put into that end of week draw for that absolutely beautiful prize. You've got about 20 minutes to come up with your headline. So the very best luck.

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5: Yes, indeed. So there's no news at 9 a.m. Instead, we go back to a year in time and we play

0: three absolute belters from it. So today, the year we're going back to is 2010. Carol, what were you up to in 2010?
1: 2010, I was in college.
0: Yeah?
1: Yeah, I was in about my third year of college, having great fun. Yeah, I'm trying to think if was there anything exciting or weird going on in the world of Carl in 2010. Not
0: Nothing
1: really.
0: Weird going on in your life, but in Ireland, 16-year-old teen from Mullingar, Niall Horan, auditioned as a solo artist on The X Factor.
1: Wow,
0: what a time. It was also the year of the FIFA World Cup 2010 where the Vuvuzela kind of took over. Do you remember that? Yeah, a lot of people didn't like it.
1: Constant. It was just constant.
0: And this will really bring people back. The volcanic ash cloud from Iceland.
1: Do you remember President Obama was visiting Ireland at the time and had to get out of Dodge quickly because they didn't want to get caught up in it?
0: I didn't, but thank you for
1: there you go.
0: Telling me that, Carl.
1: Thank you for hijacking your facts. Okay, well, it was the year 2010 and it was giving us music just like this as well. Kicking things off with a little bit of Kesha. Your love is my drug here on 2FM Breakfast, 8:57.

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2: On mean to shopadora der Lena. On Gedla Ul big murder no accustomed to euro of Weimar Arier Luch Ked Kiga Euro no Nislu, a Chanithro here in Yav AE Lenanori to run the Rathen War. Binan and murder like Gahara Ainer in Marton. Macher into Ara Arash, Nia Sheik for a murder to euro. Soligal into Ainer der Lena, Jen Kintin a Termigs Kanilha a Hekol, Huntali Gan Hanya a Hachant, Huntilla Olish Oil, Tehig C. Vigilin the Missionary Income. Biola Her Augustus, Soliglic Island to.
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3: All right, good morning. If you're just joining us here on 2FM Breakfast, welcome along, welcome to the 9 o'clock crew and welcome to the 1st of July.
4: Yes, we were in the middle of a game of heads or fails. And remember, the end of week prize is a two-night stay at one of the Leonardo hotels in Ireland of your choice. Reminder of the story, Carl.
3: Okay, so it was a rare dinosaur fossil from Antarctica. It was found in a museum drawer decades after its discovery. The fossil is a tailbone from a long-necked plant-eating dinosaur called a Titanosaurus. Essentially, it was misidentified as not being a bone from a dinosaur, but now they realise that it was. Long story short, it's been sitting there in the drawer for a long time.
4: Kind of a big mistake.
3: A big, massive mistake, exactly. Yeah. Do you want to go first or will I?
4: I will, yeah. Titanosaur at the bottom of the drawer.
3: Not bad.
4: It's okay. Titanosaur point for a museum.
3: Okay, you've really gone heavy
4: on my last Titanosaur. My last one's the best. Paleontologist twist. Because there's a twist.
3: Yeah, fair enough. Okay, not bad.
4: You're not impressed with those. Okay, okay.
3: Well, I actually just thought of one there. Antarctica, that's where we left it.
4: Okay.
3: Don't you give me that.
4: I'm going to give you exactly what you gave to me.
3: Scientists finally pulled it out and it was massive. Hang on, I can't believe you didn't go down this route, to be honest with you.
4: Did your last one have anything to do with the bone?
3: Sitting on a bone for 40 years. or the last one was.
4: No.
3: It was a tailbone. Jurassic Earth. I'm delighted with that one.
4: Okay. Let's get to the real players today. Leah says, scientist makes an arse of it.
3: Yeah.
4: Brilliant.
3: Very good. Jurassic junk in the trunk found. Very good.
4: Kevin,
3: that's clever.
4: Top drawerosaurus.
3: Yeah, lovely stuff. Fossil fail or epic tale? That's from Roshi.
4: Alistair, your arse in my drawer.
3: Good man, Alistair. The bone identity. Kira and Letterkenny. Ah, that's very good.
4: Mikey. Jurassic Park, as in
3: Jurassic Park. Yeah, that's really good. God, this is going to be hard to pick a winner. Titanosaurus, 23 foot bone, her still rock hard. I was like figuring out whether I could even say it out loud as I was in the middle of it. There, here we are.
4: Gary says, bum bonanza, as in bone.
3: Okay.
4: Can I suggest one?
3: What's your favourite?
4: I think one of my favourites was... Actually, no, this is quite hard today, isn't it?
3: This is tough today. I think...
4: I do like the
3: bone identity. The bone identity is good, it's clean, it's short, it hits the point. Mm. It's not gratuitous like
4: I'm
3: any of mine.
4: I'm surprised you're not going for bone or still rock hard.
3: I'm just raging I didn't come up with that one. Okay, congratulations, Roisin. No, who is it?
4: Kira.
3: You've won today.

0: topic with missing you here on 2FM Breakfast, 9:15, and I need to bring something to the table that caught my eye online. So we all know that Aisling Bonner keeps her toaster in the cupboard, but this is to do with condiments and whether you put them in the cupboard or in the fridge.
1: She doesn't strike me as a condiment girl.
0: What do you think? What do you think of her Worcester sauce?
1: Yeah.
0: That's what she'd be into.
1: That's what she's into.
0: Yeah. Okay, well, this is a guide, a simple guide as to whether things belong in the fridge or whether they belong in your pantry.
1: Oh, wow.
0: Okay, so I'm going to go through a few of them. Butter, Roz Purcell, would you keep that in the fridge or in the pantry?
1: The pantry, it's out. You need to have butter. Butter needs to be soft at all times.
0: Well, it says it should be in the fridge. However, okay on the counter for 2 days.
1: Well,
0: so after 2 days, you need to start getting worried.
1: It's fine after 2 days.
0: Do you know what as well? Like, unless you're using one of those spreadable butters, get that thing out of the fridge.
1: Get it out of the fridge.
0: Nothing worse than when you
1: just
0: go into
1: it. Tear your bread apart.
0: In a restaurant and they give you rock hard butter.
1: Yeah.
0: Take this butter back and melt it for me, please. Roz, where would you keep your ghee? In the fridge or in the pantry?
1: Carol Mullen.
0: What?
1: Number one, I don't use ghee.
0: Do you not?
1: No. I don't think you do either.
0: Would ghee have...
1: I don't think you've ever tried ghee.
0: I don't think I have. You know, funny enough, do you know what? I haven't. I should try it on the show for the first time.
1: Yeah.
0: If we could get some ghee and I'll try it here. Now, would it not be similar to butter in terms of its texture?
1: Yeah, I think it's used in a lot of like Indian cuisine and Southeast Asia cuisine. And I guess it's not something I'd have unless I was making something specific with it.
0: Well, butter is better in the fridge. Ghee is better out of the pantry. There you go. John, clip that up. There's your promo. Then what else do we have? Honey.
1: Out
0: fridge
1: of
0: or pantry.
1: Bed.
0: Yeah,
1: out
0: that's it. Better in the pantry. What else? Ketchup.
1: In the fridge.
0: Stays fresher in the fridge.
1: Yeah.
0: So that's the only place.
1: No one
0: wants
1: warm ketchup.
0: Maple syrup.
1: Oh, I actually only realised this. It has to be kept in the fridge.
0: Yes.
1: Yeah.
0: I did not know this.
1: Same. I would have never kept it in the fridge. But recently, for the first time in my life, I turned it over and I read the instructions. And it has to be in the fridge.
0: Refrigerate after opening is what they say. Mayonnaise.
1: Obviously in the fridge.
0: Huh?
1: Obviously in the fridge.
0: In the fridge is what they say. Afric in the office has texted me just there saying, stop saying pantry.
1: You're dead right, Afric.
0: She's classifying me in the same way as we would classify Aisling Bonner. Yes, once opened, pantry is okay 3 to 6 months. More stable in the fridge, though, is what they say about mayonnaise. This is mad advice.
1: Mayonnaise is made of eggs.
0: Sorry.
1: I'm pretty sure mayonnaise is lethal.
0: This is crazy. Like saying, anyway, pantry is okay for 3 to 6 months, more stable in the fridge. Let me go through a couple of more. Mustard, fridge will keep it spicier for longer. And let's go with one more. Salsa, fridge or into the pantry.
1: Come on, guys, common sense. It has to be in the fridge.
0: It's in the fridge. Well done. Okay, well, at least I'm sure that was very useful.
1: Remind me never to eat at your house.
0: It was basically... That was just an excuse for me to chat about a few other things on that list. Okay, here we go. Here's Sienna Spire on 2FM.

0: Sienna Spiro here on 2FM Breakfast. That's Material Lover. We got a text in there from Carol. Lads, I never knew maple syrup was supposed to be kept in the fridge. Thanks for that one. There you go. Public service.
1: Most useful thing you've ever done on this show, Carol.
0: Public service.
1: Yeah.
0: No, that is what I strive to do and what I strive to provide here on 2FM Breakfast. Every single morning when I come into work, I look in the mirror and I say that to myself. You are a public servant.
1: There's literally no ears in
0: Boy,
1: here. So.
0: That's what I say to myself. Carol, I'm glad to be of service to you today.
1: And we are going to be even more service in a couple of minutes' time because Sharps is on the way, our slightly hurried ad radio team. So if you're a small business across Ireland and you want to get in touch, do so now on 087 187 92. 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
0: Yep.
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0: Sam Smith, my guy here on 2FM Breakfast, coming up on 27 minutes past 9 o'clock, and it's time for Roz to hit us with her randoms.
1: Umbrellas.
0: Wow.
1: Yeah, it's so random. The word umbrella has absolutely nothing to do with rain or water. It comes from the Latin root word umbra, which translates to shade or little shadow.
0: They're all rooted in Latin, aren't they?
1: Yeah.
0: Shade or shadow?
1: Because they were actually first invented to block the sun, not for rain.
0: Yeah, okay.
1: Okay, the capital of umbrellas. Over 70% of the world's umbrellas are manufactured in a single town, district Songjiang in Shang in China. It's a single city area that produces over 500 million umbrellas every single year, meaning statistically, almost every umbrella that you've ever owned came from this exact same neighbourhood.
0: Isn't that mad? Isn't that, like, just shows... If go as niche as you want, but if you're good at it, you can make money.
1: Yeah, exactly. Now, it was basically a very unmanly accessory. So in the 18th century England, umbrellas were strictly viewed as weak, women-only accessories. So when an eccentric traveller named Jonas Hanway became the first British man to carry one publicly in 1750, people were furious. He was openly mocked in the streets. Coach drivers deliberately pelted him with rubbish because they feared umbrellas would ruin their horse and carriage businesses.
0: I'm telling you this now, I am so glad I was not alive in the 1700s.
1: You would be
0: like, I don't like the rain.
1: I do want to use an umbrella. During the 2019 protests in Hong Kong, umbrellas became a huge symbol of resistance, and they still are, because protesters realised that opening hundreds of umbrellas simultaneously act as a perfect low-tech shield against police surveillance drones and facial recognition cameras.
0: Wow.
1: Yeah. And they're used in a lot of areas now for that, you know, same stuff.
0: Very interesting.
1: The umbrella superstition. The old superstition that opening an umbrella indoors brings bad luck actually has some practical origin. So originally in Victorian era, the umbrellas were built with clunky, rigid steel ribs and highly unpredictable spring mechanisms. So they'd pop open whenever.
0: Yeah.
1: Opening them inside a small room frequently caused serious eye injuries.
0: They're a bit dangerous, aren't they?
1: Yeah, well, especially back in the day.
0: Wow.
1: There is a famous psychological phenomenon known as umbrella amnesia.
0: Say it again for me.
1: Phenomenon.
0: Phenomenon.
1: Yeah. Umbrella amnesia, because umbrellas are cheap. And just like, you know, everyday objects, people's brains don't track them like smartphones or wallets. So studies show that an average person loses or accidentally steals up to 5 umbrellas in their lifetime without realizing it.
0: No way.
1: So there you go. That's
0: what a mad statistic. Unbelievable. Roz Purcell, umbrellas. Very interesting. Thank you for that.
1: Much.
0: Here's some Danielle Harlan, Dua Lipa. This is Two Hearts and 2FM.

0: It's the perfect song for right now. That was Danielle Harland, Dua Lipa, Two Hearts, because it starts really high tempo and it winds down. It's exactly what we need to do now on 2FM Breakfast. It's time for some meditation with the nation.
1: Start your day with a laugh. Harland. Now, inhale, exhale. It's time to kick off the day. This meditation is all about filling your World Cup. So if things get messy today, remember, you got to Ronaldo your best.
0: Just be careful
1: not to pico too soon.
0: Try not
1: to cane it, even when your boss is being a Spain in the hole. Luca, remember, you are that Portugal. Don't saddle yourself short. So, what's the Cape verdict? Are you going to give up Norway? Are you going to go your own Paraguay? Absolutely. So Morocco and seize the day. Namaste.
0: Namaste.

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0: There you go, that's Taylor Swift, I Knew It, I Knew You, here on 2FM Breakfast. Coming up on 10:15, and Dylan Gatty is here.
1: Hello,
0: in
1: everyone.
0: The studio, tell us about a programme.
1: I'm going to tell you about my very busy programme.
2: Okay, what's happening?
1: I know you've been talking about Charlene Murphy a bit, but we're going to have Orla Condon. There's a mix of Orla and Charlene.
0: Yeah.
1: Orla Condon is going to be in studio. We're talking about Charlene, right? But we're not just doing recaps of the episodes. We're getting into it and why it makes
2: sense. I think that was a dig at us because we did a recap of all the episodes.
1: That's what I'm saying.
2: We're on to you, dear Gary.
1: This is a developing story that's going to make its way into my show.
0: Well, if you want actual substance, I'm too
1: No, but we're really interested to look at why it makes so much sense for someone like her to do it, right? Because she's not. I do think there's a misconception, just silly little people go into Love Island. Absolutely not.
0: Well, do you know what I'm really surprised at this time around? It's the most excitement I've seen from the outside around Love Island since Maura Higgins.
1: Yeah. And I think that's because Charlene is really well liked. Mm. Like, she has a massive following, but she seems like a really lovely person.
0: Yeah.
1: But she knows what she's doing. Like, she's a busy person. She's a successful person. So why would she do it? It makes so much sense for someone like her to do it. And obviously doing it outweighs the risk of it going badly. So we're talking about that on the show.
2: Oh,
0: very
2: interesting.
0: Good. Yeah.
1: You know what I mean?
2: That's not as interesting as ours, but it's fine.
0: <Isn't> it?
1: We also have Barry Lennon's going to be on talking about the EU presidency. We love a bit of Barry.
0: We love Barry.
1: We love a bit of Barry. Oisin Coyne's going to join us talking about the World Cup. Oisin's been on every Wednesday. He's living it up in New York, lads.
0: Who did you have in the sweepstakes? You're gone.
1: I have Japan.
0: Yeah, you just got knocked out.
1: Oh, did we?
0: Yeah, you got knocked out.
1: I had no idea.
0: Yeah, Japan were knocked out for Brazil,
1: were
0: I think.
1: They?
0: Yeah.
1: God love them.
0: Listen,
1: I didn't follow.
0: You haven't sent me your tenor, so I'll get that as well. All right, here we go. Here's some Jess Glynn. Good luck.

0: Jess Glynn ain't got far to go here on 2FM Breakfast. 11 minutes to 10 o'clock and it is almost time for us to get out of here. But first, we have very important business to attend to because our super hurried ad radio team, we must bring our ads to the people. Shart, of course, is what we're known as for short.
1: We're very busy over the last 15, 20 minutes. Oh my God.
0: Absolutely mental.
1: I'm going to kick things off. Rachel sent us in a text saying, guys, can you do a shart for Baby Cozy Ennis? It's an Irish locally owned business in Ennis. Carries everything you need from prenatal care, birthday, antenatal care.
0: Antenatal care.
1: What is that, Carl?
0: It's, well, hang on.
1: I meant terrible to know. Father.
0: Some of them are like pre-baby, some of them are post-baby, okay. Yeah.
1: Newborn essentials, feeding, full nursery furniture range, clothing, strollers, car seats, toys, gifting, literally everything. Rachel also says, I'm currently finishing the website, which is now live.
0: Oh, lovely. Hey. Go check it out. We're glad to be of such expertise, have such expertise here on the show. Are you ready to go?
1: Here we go. This is my ad from Baby Cozy Ennis. Oh, isn't he beautiful? The little fingers, the little toes. Oh, oh, oh no, no, no, not the bottom lip. Oh. We've all been there, parents, when a little giggle turns into a catastrophic diaper blowout. When your baby decides to shart, you need Baby Cozy Ennis. We are a locally Irish-owned business in County Clare, right off the Limerick to Ennis motorway. We literally carry everything. Newborn essentials, we got them. Fresh clothing, loads of it. Strollers, car seats and nursery furniture. Absolutely. We can't stop the leaks, but we can clean up the mess. Baby Cozy Ennis, because when the poop hits the fan, we've got the goods.
0: I actually,
1: the baby was narrating it.
0: I'll tell you this much now.
1: Yeah.
0: If they were close to me, I'd have the stock list completely gone because that's a regular occurrence in our house.
1: There you go.
0: Excellent, Roz. 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Please go check them out because we love when all of you listening support the brilliant businesses that we shine a light on here on Shart. 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
1: Wow, we are so annoying. 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Who Renovia?
0: Hey, listen, do you know what I mean? It's very easy mistake to make. Very easy.
1: I enjoyed it.

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headlights. 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

0: me, man. 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I hope you're not involved at all.
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1: Kingfisher, the sun will never settle here on 2FM Breakfast. 2 minutes to 10 o'clock and it is time for us to get out of here. Roz Purcell, whatever you're up to, I hope you have a lovely day.
2: Well, thanks, Carl. I think that's the first time you've ever said that to me ending the show.
1: This is me basically saying, we're going to finish the show now. I don't want to talk to you until this time tomorrow.
2: I don't want to see you until 6 a.m. tomorrow. Dear and Gary is up next with her programme. They'll be talking all things Charlene Murphy. Demi and Mikey will be with you from 12 and Laura and Katja will be driving you home from 3 to 6.
1: You might have heard on the promo as well that story where Mikey met someone at a wedding who was kind of pretending to be my dad. It wasn't my dad. We're both investigating things further. So if we have an update, we'll bring it to you.
2: Yeah, I'm going to pretend I'm one of your kids.
1: All right, lads, time for us to get out of here. Whatever you're up to, have a great day and we'll see you tomorrow from 6. Good luck.
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6: Be shocked all war egg Olivia Rodrigo. Dari lay. If her hain want the mox support the album, let you seem pretty sad for a girl so in love. 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I want the mox less stupid song. Bilo mi the hina led the official chart show. 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
8: It's 10 o'clock. Good morning. I'm Emma Cunahan. The Taoiseach says he hopes achievements can be made on a number of economic and competitiveness fronts during Ireland's presidency of the EU. Micheál Martin says there's a fairly significant roadmap for the next 6 months in terms of savings and investment. The largest security operation in the history of the state is in place ahead of the opening ceremony at Dublin Castle this lunchtime. The Taoiseach said Gardaí and Defence Forces are well prepared and every effort is being made to ensure the presidency term goes off without incident.
9: Yeah, we have to remain calm about this as well and firm, and we've taken a lot of precautions, and the Gardaí in particular have and our defence forces have done a lot of scenario planning. But I think we will we're confident that we can carry out this presidency in an efficient and in an effective and safe manner, and that's our determination is to do that.
8: At least two people have died during World Cup celebrations in Mexico City. The home team beat Ecuador to advance to round 16 of the tournament. A 19-year-old woman and a 44-year-old man died of suffocation in a reported crush during the celebrations. Authorities have not yet confirmed the death of a third person reported by local media. The Food Safety Authority of Ireland says all batches of potentially contaminated cooked hams have been removed from shop shelves. A recall was ordered due to listeria concerns in Brady Family Ham, Tesco Finest and Lidl's Deluxe range. Dr. Michelle Minahan of the FSAI has this advice for consumers.
10: They all have a use-by date of the 16th of July 2026, and the details of the specific batch codes and affected products are on our website. And as a precautionary measure, consumers should not eat the affected products. So there's pictures of the recalled products on our website. Consumers can use that and the use by date to check if they have any affected products in their fridge.
8: The lead singer of 1970s disco group Village People, Victor Willis, has died at the age of 74. The Texas-born musician was the lead singer and co-writer of the band's biggest hits, including YMCA and

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1: Isolated showers and early sunny spells this morning over the eastern half of the country, but rain spreading from the west later and top temperatures of 15 to 21 degrees.
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6: Well, Conor Bean, what's going on a Wednesday morning?
7: So Olivia Rodrigo is on top of the world right now. Her album, her third album, You Look Pretty Sad for a Girl So In Love, is number one in Ireland. It's had three number one songs in it here alone. She's lined up a very cool collab to celebrate. I was not expecting this. A new collection of Lego based on her stage outfits and her albums. There's a vinyl that has little mini Olivias on it. There's a whole little box with like trinkets in it. There's
6: That's a guitar.
7: It's really cute. Now, it's aimed at kids, but I did think the adult Olivia fans are going to love this as well.
6: I love
7: There's
6: that.
7: A flower bouquet as well, by the way.
6: Oh, stop!
7: Can you imagine going to your friend's house? They're like, oh, just that's my Olivia Rodrigo flower bouquet there in the corner. I wouldn't even blink. I'd be like, yeah, absolutely.
6: Willem is a big Lego fan. So
7: I was going to say Olivia fan, but that too. Okay, fair.
6: Yeah, so I think Willem's birthday is August. No, his wedding is August.
7: Well, you know what? It's up for pre-order and it ships in August. So actually, you're onto something there.
6: Sorted. Thank you, Connor. Go.
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6: Good morning, it's Dearan with you till 12 o'clock. 51552 to text, or you can WhatsApp 087-187-9200 or email dearan@rte.ie. Lots to come on the programme this morning. Orla Condon will be here to talk about the rise of Charlene Murphy and the brilliant move of appearing on Love Island. With The Odyssey and the new Spider-Man among some of the many big blockbusters out this month, we'll be talking to arts and culture journalist Dave Hanratty about which movies are worth going to see. And Oisin Coyne will be talking to us live from New York about all the latest from the World Cup. Loads to come. Plus music from Jazzy. 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

invisible. She's unstoppable. She announced yesterday, day before, she has a headline show, Three Arena, 24th of October. The tickets go on sale tomorrow at 10 a.m. if you'd like to see her. Get on the ball. 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If you're just tuning in, welcome. It's Ciarán with you till 12 today. 51552 to text. You can WhatsApp 087 187 9200, or you can email the show, ciarán@rte.ie. Starting the way we always do, the stories that caught our attention this morning. So, on the front of the Irish Times, missing climate targets could cost Ireland 13 billion euro annually by 2050. So failing to meet the state's climate targets could cost the Exchequer up to 13 billion a year by 2050, the government's budgetary watchdog has warned. So in a fresh report highlighting the dangers of stalling on climate action, the Irish Fiscal Advisory Council said the main costs to the state would come from European Union fines for missing targets and the loss of tax revenue from the shift to electric motoring. Inaction would also result in slower growth from weaker productivity and as a result of capital destruction from extreme weather events, both of which come with a fiscal drag. So taken together, these costs could amount to as much as 4% of national income by 2050. In today's money, that would be 13 billion a year, said IFAC chief economist Niall Conroy. But obviously the numbers will be bigger in 2050 as the economy will be bigger and the cost of everything will be higher. But the 13 billion euro is a good way of expressing it in today's terms. So the warning came as a second spike in temperatures is expected across much of Western Europe early next week, in case you didn't know. The most severe and widespread heat wave ever, which has caused hundreds of deaths in only possible it's only possible due to the climate crisis driven by fossil fuel burning. So the scientists have said that. They confirmed it. It is because of fossil fuels burning. Oh, all of these, yeah, anything to do with the climate and climate change, it's just so disheartening when we all try to do our bit. And yet, this just seems to be the way. It's just really hard every day. It seems to be new stats and figures about how it's just not enough. Also in Irish news, 12% rise in number of rough sleepers in the capital. So an increase, of 12%. Sleeping rough in Dublin between the 13th and 19th of April 2026 compared to the same period last year. The count was arranged by the Dublin Region Homeless Executive, the DRHE, and carried out by the Dublin Simon Community Outreach Team. So it recorded 136 people sleeping rough in the Dublin region. Additional outreach workers were deployed by Dublin Simon for the count to ensure comprehensive coverage of city centre areas, according to the charity. So they warned that the capital continues to carry the overwhelming burden of Ireland's homelessness crisis. And the CEO of Dublin Simon, Catherine Kenny, said those counted share three stark realities: sleeping rough, experiencing acute vulnerability, and having nowhere to call home. She said shelter is a fundamental human right and no one should have to bed down on the streets of our capital. She said it reflected government policy that is not keeping pace with demand and a support system that needs great capacity to respond to increasingly complex needs. She said unless we address these issues, the numbers bedding down on the streets will continue to grow regardless of how many emergency responses we put in place. And she went on to say they are calling for a nationally led Dublin housing and homelessness strategy backed by dedicated funding and coordinated delivery. So hopefully that happens. A survey entitled Sharenting. So I'm guessing you can figure out what it is. Parents sharing things online in particular. 3 out of 4 Irish parents share images and videos of their children online, with 1 in 6 claiming to be parent influencers. So while 1 in 3 parents share content about their children daily or several times a week, according to new research from the Data Protection Commission, a total of 17% said that they have shared health information of children online, while 14% of parents in Ireland considered themselves to be parent influencers. Meanwhile,

4% said their motivation in posting about their children is to make money. 4% said that. Now, before we go on, WhatsApp is part of this. So in Ireland, WhatsApp, 52%, Instagram, 39%, and Facebook, 39%, are the most common ways to share photos and videos of children. So WhatsApp takes up 52% of this. So just bear that in mind, because I think it sounds kind of more dramatic than it needs to be, because I do think, although WhatsApp, yes, it is a social media platform, I think all of us share a lot to do with our children. Well, I share a lot to do with my baby, with my family, via WhatsApp. Every day there's photos and videos, and my sisters as well. We all chime in into the family group and send photos, videos. That doesn't feel like a weird thing that we're constantly sharing them online. I think that's a very different thing. Anyway, 2 out of 5 parents said they never or rarely seek their children's permission before sharing content about them. So the survey was conducted jointly by the DPC and the French Data Protection Authority among 1,000 parents in Ireland and France to find out how many parents regularly share info, photos, videos about their kids on social media. In general, Irish parents share more content about their children than their French counterparts. 2/3 of Irish parents say they fear their children's images being misused by strangers, with 55% worried that AI deepfakes could be created using their children's images. It doesn't bear thinking about. It's terrifying. It's one of those ones. It's scary. I don't know if you've seen or saw the Irish Data Protection Commission's pause before you post ad on the TV. It is really effective. I don't know. I haven't seen it in a while, but when I did see it, where the child goes up the escalator and people recognise the child and the parents are like, how? And they're like, because you share photos of them online. Anyway, I'll ask you now. Do you share images, photos of your children on social media and feel that it's harmless? Or are you someone who absolutely doesn't do it? Do you share on WhatsApp? Because WhatsApp is part of this daily. And do you think about WhatsApp as a social media platform? 51552 or WhatsApp 087-187-9200. Staying with parenting, this is from Arlene Harris in The Independent this morning. Victoria Beckham is best friends with daughter Harper, but should parents be parents rather than their child's bestie? So she talks about how Victoria Beckham wore this kind of chiffon dress while on holidays with Victoria wore it last week, and then Harper wore it while on holidays with her family in Ibiza a few days afterwards. With a mother who is a world famous designer, it stands to reason that the teenager will raid her wardrobe, but they also spend a lot of time together, with the former Spice Girl often referring to her only daughter as her best friend. So psychologist Dr. Maylie Coyne says that while it is wonderful for parents and kids to have a warm relationship, they should be cautious about being best friends. One of the greatest protective factors for kids is having a parent they feel connected to, can talk openly to, and who they know enjoys their company, she says. But best friends imply a relationship between equals, and kids need someone who provides guidance, sets boundaries, keeps them safe, and sometimes makes decisions they don't always like. What do you think? Were you best friends with your parents? Are you someone now who has a child and thinks, yeah, my child is my best friend? Or would you have a firm boundary with them? What do you think is best? 51552, WhatsApp 087-187-9200. We've gone parenting and sharenting heavy there. We love your thoughts on any of those two stories. 51552, WhatsApp 087-187-9200. Blake Lively, the gift that keeps on giving. Oh, no, I shouldn't call it that. It's the drama that keeps on giving. It seems like this story is never going to go away. Blake Lively seeks a multi-million dollar legal bill from Justin Baldoni. It just feels like there's just millions figures over and back between these two. Blake is seeking almost $8 million in legal fees after a judge dismissed Justin Baldoni's defamation lawsuit against her. So according to legal documents obtained by TMZ, the It Ends With Us actress is asking the court to order Baldoni and his production company, Wayfarer, to pay $7,495,526 in legal fees. Did I say that right? The figure's so big, I think I said it wrong. She's also seeking an additional over $500,000 to cover court costs and other expenses incurred while defending the case. Earlier this year, a judge threw out Baldoni's $400 million defamation lawsuit against her and ruled he would be responsible for covering her legal costs. However, the actress was not awarded the additional damages she had also sought. So the latest filing comes after Blake and Justin settled their long-running... I thought when they settled it, that would be the end of it. They settled their long-running legal dispute in May, just before the case was due to go to trial. And the legal battle stemmed, as we all know, from the production and the promotion of the film It Ends With Us. Never ending. It's a never ending story. Are you sick of it or do you love it? Madonna reveals the sweet story behind Octavia, the stuffed animal octopus she sleeps with every night. This is a very cute story. So
I don't know if you remember this,

Madonna was in hospital in 2023. She was actually in a coma at one point. And anyway, she revealed that Octavia was given to her by one of her sisters. Now, she has three sisters. We don't know which one. She has Paula, who's 66. She has Melanie, who's 64. And Jennifer, who's 58. One of them gave her this purple stuffed octopus. And she said, she called it her doo-doo. So she was given a house tour to Vogue. Vogue do those, obviously, those deadly videos on YouTube. But she said, this is my dodo. Or her dodo, or her doo-doo. I'm guessing she means dodo. Her name is Octavia. I sleep with her every night. A couple of years ago, I was really sick in hospital. I was in a coma, and this beautiful nurse that was taking care of me, her name was Olivia. So she went on to say that she was a brilliant nurse. She was screaming at me every day, telling me I needed to get up, I needed to get out of ICU, and she really gave me a lot of courage and hope. When I got out of the hospital and came home, my sister gave me this octopus. I looked at her, and all I could think about was my nurse who took care of me. So the name Octavia for the octopus is inspired by Olivia. Like, why didn't she just call the octopus Olivia? It's like, you could have just called it Olivia. Why did it need to be Octavia? I guess the eight legs, whatever. Yeah, a derivative of eight. Anyway, Octavia is her stuffed animal that she now sleeps with every night. We got chatting about this as a team. I have a teddy that so when I was a baby in the hospital, you know those like pink teddies that have like It's a Girl on the feet? So it's one of those like big fluffy pink teddies that my godmother brought into the hospital. That then became my teddy when I was a child, to the point where it became a rag. You know, the way they just disintegrate, really. And it was my teddy. Teddy and Dodo were my thing. Anyway, I kept that teddy for years. I never wanted to wash it, as you do, because the smell goes away. My mom used to be trying to pry it out of my hands, putting it in the washing machine. Wouldn't let her. Brought it on my J1. All my friends slagged me about it. They still do, actually. They're like, get that rag away from us. It looks so disgusting. Anyway, I did wash it maybe 2 or 3 years ago. I just called him Ted, by the way. And then while I was pregnant, for some reason, I really craved holding Ted. So I now have it in my baby's nursery, and I'm hoping that she admires it someday. She's probably going to be like, "That, what is that, Mom? You weirdo. Get rid of that rag in the corner." Anyway, do you sleep with a stuffed toy still? Is there something you still have? 51552, WhatsApp 0871879200. We got a text from Kathy. I share pictures of my baby on WhatsApp with close friends and family. I don't put any photos of her facing the camera on Instagram or Facebook. I wouldn't class WhatsApp as social media. Yeah, I think that's probably across the board. That's how people probably feel. 51552, WhatsApp 0871879200. We'd love to know how you feel. Here's Miles Smith. This is Nice to Meet You on 2FM.

0: Well, Smith, it is nice to meet you here on 2FM Mornings on the topic of sharing ting, a text from Camilla. Hi there, and I share pictures with my family often of my kids on WhatsApp and sometimes on social media too for long distance family that live in Brazil. So they can see them too, and they would also share pictures of their kids, and we all have private accounts. It's a very hard and fine line to know what's allowed and what's not allowed anymore. On the topic of sleeping with stuffed animals. Yes, I sleep with my teddy Gregory every night. I'm 32 years old. No regrets. I actually sleep better when I have him with me. I still sleep with a stuffed animal as a 17-year-old boy. Is this considered immature? Absolutely not. It's a stuffed dinosaur, he says. Darren, I'm 36 and I have a small teddy the size of my hand that my mom brought me home from a trip approximately 20 years ago. I absolutely loved it and still do, as it's something I've managed to hang on to through many house moves. It stays under my pillow in my bed all the time. Adorable. 51552 WhatsApp 0871879200. Keep the text coming in.
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0: Olivia Dean, Man I Need here on 2FM Mornings. It's now 10:28 a.m. Now, on Sunday night, like a phoenix from the flames, Love Island re-entered the chat for a whole host of us who were giving this season a miss. Why? Well, the one and only Charlene Murphy jetted into Casa Amor, and just like that, the show is back in many of our lives. With me now to chat about just that is Orla Condon of the Gaggle podcast. Orla, you have arisen.
1: I'm like Michael Bublé coming out at Christmas. I thought I'd finally gotten away from this. I've given this show 8 years of my life.
0: That's an amazing reference.
1: Oh my God. This year I was like, do you know what, Orla? No, we're setting boundaries. We're making healthy habits in 2026. We are not getting stuck into Love Island.
0: Okay, give us the backstory as to, you know, where it all started with you.
1: Yeah.
0: For you with Love Island and where it ended up this year and where you are now.
1: Yeah. So many moon ago, I lost my job.
0: Right.
1: It's all a good story start. And I was like, do you know what the world needs? The world needs an Irish Love Island podcast, and it's going to be me because I have time. So I started a Love Island podcast, My Pot on Paper. It was this tiny little thing. And then there was so many Irish fans and so many like well-known faces in Ireland that were talking about the show on their socials or whatever, that we just kind of grew and grew, and we had loads of different faces in. Darren, you were with us for an episode, and we debriefed the show every single night. I did it for far too many years. I consumed far too much television. And I stuck with it even in the last few years when everyone is like, oh, it's gone to the dogs, it's not the same, blah, blah, blah. And I always found some merit in it. I always found some joy in sticking with it. And this year, I don't know what it was this year, there was nothing about the show or the cast around that I just was like, clean break.
0: Yeah.
1: I'm not going to do it this year.
0: Change is good.
1: And I was holding so strong. And the further and further we got in, I was like, Charlene's not going in, which means neither am I. And then she went in.
0: Then she went in.
1: And I was like, I can't. I was at Pride on Saturday. I was just telling the team outside, I was at Pride on Saturday, and the amount of people that were saying, are you watching on Sunday? Charlene's going in. I was like, this is the day of Pride and we're focused on Charlene Island. So
0: Charlene,
1: I was like,
0: Island.
1: Of course I got to check in.
0: I'm playing tension music just to kind of build it.
1: Mm-hmm.
0: Gotobin, Sunday comes around.
1: Yeah.
0: In she goes.
1: Yeah.
0: Casa Amor.
1: Yeah.
0: Talk to me. How did you feel?
1: I thought it was a curious decision. When you look at the timing of Bombshells, and for anyone who doesn't know what Casa Amor is, Love Island is an 8-week series, and 4 weeks in are OG Islanders who have been there the whole time, partnering up, messing around, doing all that stuff, are split into two different villas where 12 new Islanders come in, 6 new girls meet the old boys, and 6 new boys meet the old girls, and they are meant to cause drama. And at the end of the week, there is a mass dumping. So at the end of this week, we're going to see at least 4 of these Casa Bombshells being booted home on the first easy jet they can catch.
0: Yes.
1: So for Charlene being such a name, and like the rumours with her started back in April for this season, but she's been linked to this show a couple of times over the years.
0: Yes.
1: So as the weeks were rolling on and we got closer to Casa Amor, I was thinking there's no way she's going in because she's going to get lost in this kind of group of 12. There's so many new faces to learn, so many new kind of, you know, dynamics to explore. She might get lost in the fray. And then I watched Sunday night and I was like, no, she's not, because ITV have recognised that fans and non-fans are excited about this girl going in there, and they fed us what we needed, and we've seen that drip feed throughout the week.
0: Totally.
1: So I think it's pretty much, I mean, like, not to jinx something, but pretty much guaranteed she's going back on Friday night, and I've only seen 3 episodes.
0: It seems fairly guaranteed, right?
1: Yeah.
0: But I guess none of this is a mistake. Or, you know, I don't think, okay, so for anyone that doesn't know, Charlene Murphy, she's an influencer, she's big on TikTok, she's big on Instagram.

0: She had a podcast herself with Ellie Kelly. She's really well known and well liked in Ireland, and I think that's why people were really excited over the past few weeks. Why do you think it's the right move for her, or for her to actually make the decision to do this is a good thing?
1: Yeah, I mean, there's been a lot of comparisons between her and Molly May, right? Because Molly May was somewhat of an established influencer content creator at the time that she went in. But let's call it influencer inflation, because there's all these new platforms, there's all these new mediums, and Charlene has had those years to kind of build up this kind of plethora of kind of work with the podcast, with her various channels. That Charlene is arguably one of the biggest influencers to ever go into Love Island, ever. Just based on her audience. She is an established brand all on her own. She did a brand piece there last year with Maya Jama.
0: Yes.
1: Like, Charlene is an established influencer. And I think what that poses is a really interesting look at, and we would always do this in the podcast when you're getting near the end, it's all the talk of the brand deals and where could this go and who's going to get them and blah blah blah. And there's, over the years, those numbers of deals have dwindled down. There used to be the pick of the bunch, every fast fashion brand, loads of beauty brands, they were all in there, whereas now it's kind of selective, there's only one or two there. Charlene is a safe pair of hands. She has proven track record as an influencer. She has an established fan base over years and years and years, and now she's only going to be exposed to more. There's a lot of people saying, oh, she'll be exposed to the UK audience. Charlene is familiar to the UK audience already. She's done a lot of work over there. She has a lot of mates in that industry over there. Charlene is somewhat familiar to them. It's beyond the UK and Ireland, I think.
0: Do you think?
1: I think so, because since Love Island US has blown up and that's become somewhat of a decent show, because the first few seasons were, let's call it, they were crap. So, like, no one really cares. Then US got really good and US fans started seeking out more Love Island. And now a lot of US fans are watching Love Island UK.
0: Yeah.
1: So for Charlene, it's the exposure beyond the audiences she's naturally been able to reach herself. So while I was worried about the Casa and her being lost in the fray kind of thing, I just think she's naturally a standout. She's also landed in a kind of a situationship now with Cavan. That seems to be going well. To be honest, once she gets back into that main villa, it doesn't matter. It doesn't matter what happens, or there will be a result out of this at the end of it. And I'm delighted for her.
0: What would you say her goal actually is?
1: I mean, like, people laugh when they say, oh, people go in there for love. And fair enough, there's a lot of people who don't. So, like, I'm with you on that. But a lot of Charlene's people have been coming out, a lot of her mates, family and all that, saying, like, and my reading of it is that she's going in there optimistic that love could be something she finds.
0: Yeah.
1: But that it's also this cool platform and also a cool experience. It's like going off to summer camp for 8 weeks. Like, who wouldn't love it, lads? It's a bit of a career break.
0: Well, that's the
1: thing. Do you know what I mean?
0: And in a way, it's great for her because, as you mentioned and explained, like, she is so well established, right? So rather than it being like, this is going to make or break my following, whatever, she has that already and she knows. And you know what I think it is with her as well? I've said this a few times. I sound like such a fangirl. But in the times I've met her, she is such a lovely person.
1: Yeah.
0: Like, she's just authentically herself. She's really calm. She's really kind.
1: Yeah.
0: And I think so then the risk is quite low, because even if it goes badly in terms of, like, she doesn't find love, it's very low risk that she's going to come across badly, because I don't think she's naturally bitchy. I don't think she's naturally mean.
1: Yeah.
0: So therefore, it's really a why not?
1: No, I totally agree.
0: She can only gain.
1: Yeah, and she's not going to be one of those, especially again, a Casa bombshell that has to fight for airtime and then do something mad just to kind of ensure their spot on the show. So I don't think Charlene needs to kind of dabble in that kind of, you know, gameplay.
0: Yes.
1: So I mean, we've seen her over the last three nights. She's come across incredibly authentic. Like, I mean, it is a highly produced show, and obviously the games are a bit cringe and all of that stuff, but generally in those kind of softer casual chats, she does appear to be very much herself. She seems comfortable. The group seems to be really warming to her. I'm excited to see what her trajectory is going to be, because it's somewhat templatized for Islanders over the years, and as the kind of audience has changed and the numbers have dropped, you kind of understand what's attainable for different Islanders, and Charlene kind of doesn't fit in that mold. So I'm really curious to see, you know, the brands that are hesitant to get involved in Love Island or maybe don't want to do a sponsorship deal or whatever, Charlene is the one that you would be willing to jump in for because of that audience and that reach and that established brand. So I'm really excited for her.
0: Isn't it so funny as well? In all the years I've watched it and dipped in and out, watching the kissing challenges and all that, you're kind of just like watching and being like, oh, this is gas. When you're watching it with an Irish person you know, you're like, I was dying for it. I was like, oh, how is she going to do it? How is she going to do it?
1: No, totally. Especially that first night where they're all just like, oh, kiss the one who has the longest, no. you know, middle toe. And you're
0: Hang
1: like,
0: on. What? I was like, Orla, what? Where are you going with this? The longest one?
1: No.
0: Sorry, while I have you, I want to pick your brains because you're a wealth of knowledge with all this stuff. Can we talk about Maura Higgins for a second?
1: Of course, anytime. Yeah, yeah, yeah.
0: Like her trajectory, I just...
1: Insane.
0: I've just found it so fascinating to yeah. watch. Because of course she's in the, like probably the most iconic series of all. Would you say 2019 best series of all
1: yeah,
0: time?
1: Yeah, yeah. For sure, yeah. She's, just because of the number of

0: out. And I remember that year, it was that year, it was like week four or five, it was a race to who's going to hit the first million followers on Instagram, which one of the girls. And there was about five of them in the race. And like, you just don't see that anymore. They don't reach a million followers off Love Island anymore. And it was Amber Gill, it was Molly May, it was Maura Higgins. And they were the three that was like, oh, who's going to hit? I'm pretty sure it was Molly May. And I think it was Maura after that. But afterwards, we all knew Molly was going to be huge. We all knew she was going to do something in the kind of fashion space or something like that. Amber Gill was going to be big because she had won the show and she was a big, hit with the fans.
1: Yes.
0: Maura had all of this potential, but she was such a wild character that you were like, please find the opportunities for this woman because we need to keep her on our screens. And you're totally right. I feel like there was a plateau after Love Island where it was like, okay, she's no longer, you know, connected to the show because it's not that recent. She's not doing anything new. So kind of where is she? But I actually think she bided her time. I think she didn't rush to build an audience somewhere. And it was something we discussed on the podcast about Ekin-Su as well when she left. Kind of a similar vein of character, just this mad woman that we've never seen on television before. And you're like, but please give me more of her. And I remember us saying she should take her time when she gets out of the villa like Maura did and don't rush. And look, that might have been outside of Maura's choice as well. Yeah. She might have been like, oh, I just didn't get anything or it wasn't for me or whatever. But it was like, take your time and establish a long running brand rather than taking those 3 month wins after you come out of the villa. But for Maura, I mean, it's mad. I work with a lot of Americans and they'll constantly reference Maura. Do you know what I mean? Americans be like, oh, you sound like Maura. She's from Longford. I'm Cork. Not at all. Not at all. But okay. And I'll send them the lore. I'll send them a clip of the season to be like, this is Maura.
1: Yes.
0: Like, you don't even know who Maura is. This is Maura.
1: But see, this is crazy. Thing. I do find that so interesting. It's almost like she came out of the villa, right? And she was like, the love that was thrown on her by everyone. Yeah. And I feel like she was kind of like, what? Like, her being herself, she didn't realise that her being herself was what made her so deadly.
0: Yeah. And I mean, look, I was never a Curtis Pritchard fan, so I'm going to say he held her back. You got that there on 2FM, guys. Curtis Pritchard held her back.
1: The exclusive is here. Okay, so back to Charlene. How do you think it's going to go for her? Do you think it's going to go well?
0: Okay, my prediction is Cav is going to bring her back in on Friday. Jasmine, that's her name, isn't it? Jasmine's going to go mad. And Cav's going to be scared by that because he's younger and intimidated and also kind of obsessed about Jazz from what I've seen on TikTok. And I think Charlene is potentially going to fall out of that couple. But I think Charlene is the person that, I mean, we've plenty more bombshells to come. After Casa Amor, there's still about 5 to 7 bombshells that could come in. So I just think there's no way ITV is going to drop the bag here and like not send in a bombshell for Charlene if she's left in a precarious position. I think if she goes back in, I think she could be there for another 2 weeks and sure then nobody cares about the final anyway. So like once you get there,
1: that's so true.
0: Do you know what I mean? Once you get there, you're grand. Like you might as well pack your bag and go home anyway. So I think she's going to do well.
1: For someone who had gone into retirement and only dipped back in since Sunday, you seem to know a lot about what's going on, Orla.
0: Come here, ask me one thing that came up my Irish Leaving Cert. 6 years I gave that.
1: You've been officially sucked back in.
0: I know, it's actually pathetic. I promised myself I'm going to stop on Friday and I know I'm lying. I know I'm lying. I'm like, no, Orla, you will. You'll stop Friday. No one full well Sunday night. But like, sound, we're putting it on. It's 9 o'clock.
1: Embrace it. It's our World Cup, as everyone keeps saying. Orla Condon's podcast, The Gaggle, is available on all platforms. Orla, you're on social as well, Orla Condon.
0: Absolutely, yeah.
1: Thank you so much for joining us.
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0: Stella Lefty, that is Boston here on 2FM Mornings at 10:49 a.m. You've probably heard bits and pieces about Ireland and the EU presidency over the past couple of weeks. It sounds like it's important, but what that means in practice isn't always clear. I'm joined by political reporter Barry Lenehan, who's on the line to break down what the next 6 months will look like for Ireland and what it means for an EU member state to host the presidency of the Council of the European Union. Barry, to start with, what in basic terms is the EU presidency? Tell us.
1: Yeah, so essentially, Darren, Ireland is taking centre stage when it comes to shaping legislation in Europe for the next 6 months. Now, 27 EU member states, the presidency of the Council of European Union, it's passed around in rotation between all member states every 6 months. Ireland, this is the eighth time we are hosting the EU presidency since 1973 and the first time since 2013. And generally, countries would host the presidency once every 13 or so years. So essentially, Ireland now has the job of being the key decision maker in Europe, of chairing really important meetings and really of putting legislation through the lawmaking machinery of Europe.
0: And how is it decided which country takes on the presidency when?
1: So essentially, it's passed around between each country. It's been long set, the rotation. And generally, Ireland would have worked with the country that had it before, Cyprus, and the country that will have it next, Lithuania. They would have known from a little while out that they would be going in sequence, if you will, Darren. So they would have basically worked together to make sure that there's seamless transitions between them all.
0: OK, and so what kind of workload are we talking about for the government then during those 6 months?
1: This is going to be a massive amount of extra work. But the Taoiseach Micheál Martin, he's been insistent that, you know, the government ministers, that they'll be well able for it. Although the opposition parties, the likes of Sinn Féin's Mary Lou MacDonald and Social Democrats' Holly Kearns, Labour's Ivana Bacsik and so on, they'll be watching closely in case the government drops the ball on domestic affairs whilst it is busy here with the presidency of the European Council. But we're talking of 280 really major meetings here in Ireland over the next 6 months to do with the EU presidency, involving politicians, diplomats, legislators, 22 meetings of informal meetings of government ministers from all across Europe. And it all builds to a really massive event in November, which is the meeting of political leaders, 47 heads of state arriving in Ireland, in Dublin, for the meeting of the European political community. And that's going to be the biggest security and diplomatic operation that the island of Ireland has ever seen. So it all builds to that massive meeting. And government figures, they'll be chairing many fringe events as well over the next 6 months. So they really will have their work cut out for them.
0: You mentioned Cyprus there, Barry. How much preparation goes into taking on the presidency? So what kind of behind the scenes work is currently happening to get ready for this with Cyprus?
1: Well, as we speak, Darren, there are currently rehearsals underway in Dublin Castle for an opening ceremony, which

0: begins at 2 o'clock. A lot of pomp, a lot of pageantry. All the political classes, they'll be in their Sunday best, if you will, and many special guests, including the Ukrainian President Volodymyr Zelensky, who is to arrive in Baldonnell in Dublin at around 12 o'clock. We also have the President of the European Council, Antonia Costa. But behind the scenes, diplomats, legislators, Gardaí, they've all been having months of preparation for this. Dublin Castle, lots of cleaning, lots of different stuff going on just to make it look its best, because Dublin Castle will host the majority of the events, although a significant number as well taking place outside of Dublin. Whilst Gardaí, they've also been really, really busy. They've been ramping up their security capability for this really important event. They've bought 78 new cars, 75 new motorcycles, a new fixed wing aircraft, an armoured tactical bomb-proofed truck, and they've invested in anti-drone capabilities as well. So all manners of preparations for this, which really is a big deal.
1: And Barry, does holding the presidency have, you know, any major direct impact on Irish people's day-to-day lives then over the 6 months?
0: Well, there'll be a lot of disruption, so watch yourself when you're going back from RTE later on across the city, Darren. You might get caught up, because there's rolling road closures in Dublin, around Dublin and around Dublin Castle from 12 noon up until 5 o'clock in the evening. And with so many important dignitaries and heads of state arriving here over the next 6 months, that's probably one key thing to watch, okay, especially around the capital in terms of disruption. That other big question on a more existential way, what difference will this make? Well, the Foreign Affairs Minister, Helen McEntee, saying that she hopes the EU presidency will make a real difference to people's lives due to what could be brought in. The government has talked about bringing in a social media ban, Europe-wide social media ban for children during its hosting of the presidency. But again, will people see a real difference in their pockets, in their day-to-day lives at the end of all this? That is still the million-dollar question.
1: You mentioned the social media ban. Like, what are the biggest challenges facing the next presidency, that, you know, decisions they might have to make?
0: Well, they'll have to decide on a €2 trillion budget for the EU. That'll have to be signed off on by the end of Ireland's EU presidency. And when you have 27 different countries in the room, there's bound to be some level of disagreement. There's a push to increase defence spending, but what will that be done instead of, you know, the Ireland in particular, they'll have to decide on what money will go to farmers. Will farmers have to have less money from the EU in order to boost up defence spending? Those are some of the key questions that will be trashed out over the next little while.
1: Political correspondent Barry Lennon, thank you so much for joining me this morning.
0: No bother, Darren.
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1: It's almost 11 o'clock and a latte is only as good as the Irish dairy behind it. 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
6: 11 o'clock. Good morning. I'm Emma Cunahan. TikTok could be said to cut around 300 jobs from its Irish operation. The company currently employs more than 2,000 people here. The proposed cuts are part of a reorganisation that will also involve the creation of new roles in Dublin and the redeployment of staff. Two people died in Mexico City last night during large street celebrations for the national team's advancement to the next round of the World Cup. The country's health authorities said a 19-year-old woman and a 44-year-old man were suffocated among a throng of revelers. Local media is reporting that a third person also died, but this has not been confirmed by the authorities. City officials estimate more than a million people gathered in the streets of Mexico City, mainly around the Angel of Independence monument. The Minister for Foreign Affairs, Helen McEntee, says she hopes that people will see the benefits for Ireland hosting the EU presidency, which will cost over 200 million euro. The opening ceremony of the six-month term takes place in Dublin Castle at lunchtime. The largest security operation in the history of the state is in place. Minister McEntee says every effort is being made to ensure the presidency passes off peacefully.
7: We have set aside a cost of between 165 and 85 million for the running of it. That's, you know, everything here in Ireland of the 270 plus different events, plus everything that happens in Brussels. There is then going to be a figure for security, and obviously we'll know that full figure at the end, and that'll be there for people to see. But the most important thing is that we have a safe and we have a secure and we have a successful presidency.
6: A pilot scrappage scheme to encourage motorists with older petrol and diesel cars switch to electric vehicles, which only opened this morning, has already successfully reached its target of 2,000 applications and is now closed. The authority in charge of the scheme, the SEI, says that the existing EV grant worth €3,500, though, remains available for all private customers.
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6: Some sunny spells this morning, but rain on the way from the west. Highest temperatures 15 to 21 degrees.
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2: Connor, what's going on in the world of entertainment?
3: I think this is so interesting. So Tidal is cracking down on music generated fully by AI on their service. Tidal's a streaming service. It launched back in 2014. I think people will remember 2015, Jay-Z, Beyonce, Madonna, Calvin Harris, all these big music names did a press conference where they said, oh, we've got part ownership in this service. It's more equitable for artists. Tidal now has a rep for higher quality audio, for paying a better royalty rate than most streamers. So like, it's kind of got a good rep in the streaming world, even though streaming can be controversial. They've shared a new policy to stop AI generated music. They have revealed they won't be paying any royalties to any music made solely by AI. In a post, they said they were inundated with music that is completely AI generated and impersonating existing artists purely for financial gain. So if someone tries to impersonate a Beyonce song, go straight off the service. If someone puts up a song that has been completely made by AI, they go, no way, you're not getting single royalty payment for this. They've also added a tagging system so you can identify any AI generated music. They did say in their whole statement about it, we know some artists will use tools within their own music and that's one thing, but we are not having our services flooded with fake AI slop, which is actually happening across streaming in general. So people are trying to crack down big time.
2: And are they the first to crack down officially?
3: Kind of. I think it's their whole rep is like, we care more about the music. Like, it's probably, there's a bit of like advertising and, you know, show offing here, but it's interesting because like certain platforms, even when they're trying to, they cannot stop this flood of completely fake music. Yeah. It's crazy.
2: Capital of Puerto
3: Rico. I didn't want to say it, but there it is.
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2: It is. Welcome to the show. It's Ciarán with you till 12 o'clock today. And at this time every day, we usually pick a particular artist and play a song from them every day of the week. But we're changing it up a little bit because we're thinking there's a genre we'd love to hear more of. And we thought emo. Why not? Here's a bit of Paramore. Ain't It Fun on 2FM.

0: 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Thanks for playing my favourite Paramore song. Another text. Yes, supporting the emo was never a phase. Theron and 2FM was at the Hayley Williams concert on Monday and the woman is just incredible. Now, July looks to be the biggest month this summer in terms of big Hollywood releases. We've got the star-packed Odyssey, a fourth Spider-Man film for Tom Holland, and the much-anticipated Moana live-action, amongst others. On the line now is arts and culture journalist Dave Hanratty to look at why July is a good month to go to the cinema. Dave, July is going to be a big one in cinemas. Now, the weather is supposed to be sweltering again soon, but there's a lot on offer in a darkened room to cool down, isn't there?
1: Yeah, absolutely. I mean, if anything, for me, this is feature, not bug, of the summer. Like, I love going to the cinema in the summer. I did it recently on, I think, the two hottest days we've had this year. I fled to a basement into the cinema and air conditioning. It's a gorgeous, gorgeous thing. It's a privilege. It's amazing. And also, you know, like, with all due respect to the sun, I'm not built for it. Other listeners may be. I guess I'm a goth. I burn, I don't tan, it upsets me, and I know we should never complain about it, it's a bit my diamond shoes are too tight, but I've often had friends be like, what do you mean you're going to the cinema on this day? And I'm like, this is the best day to go to the cinema. It's great. I love it. So I'm all for it.
0: Do you know what? A core memory has just flooded back for me on my J1. I did my J1 in Boston, and it was the summer that Ted was released. Now, you may remember Ted was set in Boston. So we went to see it in the cinema on one of those sweltering hot days. And because it's set in Boston, every time there was a Bostonian reference, everyone in the cinema started cheering. So like that, escaping the sun while also screaming at the screen, it can be great fun.
1: I mean, listen, we do become feral, I think, during the summer. And I mean, a friend of mine went to see like the fourth Die Hard movie in Times Square in New York on opening day. And he said the first time that Bruce Willis took out a bad guy, there was a standing ovation in the cinema. So
0: there you go.
1: They do it differently over there. Maybe we're getting a bit closer to it. But yeah, some films just invite it.
0: Dave, just for you, we're going to start in with your favorite genre, right? What is the story with Evil Dead Burn? Is this horror or is it comedy? Is it a mix? What is it? I watched the trailer earlier. It's weird.
1: Did you cower behind the couch as you watched the trailer? It does look pretty frightening.
0: It is frightening.
1: It's fair to say.
0: Yeah.
1: Is it horror? Is it comedy? It's primarily horror. So the Evil Dead series has been around for decades now at this age. It's had different reinventions, including by our own Lee Cronin, Evil Dead Rise a few years ago, which is very good. But the thing about these movies is they're very gory, lots of blood, and lots of kind of chaos going on, zombified chaos. But there is a bit of humor stretched in there as well. The kind of recent turns to them, though, have been much more on the serious, gory side. And this new one, Evil Dead Burn, which I'm very much looking forward to, it's out on my mother's birthday. I'm not sure if she's going to come with me to the cinema to see it, but we'll see if I can arrange that. It's made by a French director, and he's got one previous film to his name. It's called Infested. How are you with spiders, Darren?
0: I'm actually not bad with spiders.
1: Really? I'm awful. I can't. Like, even saying the word, I can feel my skin crawl right now. But I sat through that film, and it's full of spiders, real spiders, and it's incredible. It's basically a terror block gets infested with spiders, and things go horribly wrong. I would recommend anybody to try and get through that one. So I love the Evil Dead series. It promises kind of beautiful practical horror, lots of blood, lots of kind of chaos. And yes, like, this is a bit of kind of a family reunion from hell. So there's going to be some humor in there as well.
0: Have a little listen to this.
2: Tell me what you remember.
3: A wife. A son.
2: And then that.
3: We won the war. Help me go home.
0: That's a clip of The Odyssey. So there are more stars than you can shake a stick at in Christopher Nolan's The Odyssey. Well, okay, we've had Hollywood journey into myth before with the likes of Noah, Troy. Does this one look like it's going to be any good, do you think, Dave?
1: There's a bit of an implication in that question there, Darren, that Troy and Noah aren't very good. Now, I must say, I am apologist for these movies. I thought Noah was actually pretty great. Troy, it can be a bit drab, but it also has incredible fight scenes in it. And look, when I was in school, I studied classical studies, so I'm kind of obsessed with this kind of thing. And yet, when it comes to The Odyssey, there's a part of me that's kind of like, I don't know, that trailer didn't look amazing. Now, I will say, the trailer for Oppenheimer, I also was like not sure of that. It ended up being one of my favorite films of that year. It's absolutely brilliant. And I do think it's kind of incredible. Fair play to Matt Damon, by the way, who's managed to kind of just coin this subgenre for himself of let's get this man home. You know, we've had films like the Martian, which is incredible, yes. And there's others as well. And now here we are again. This man just wants to go home to his family, but he can't resist the lure of adventure. There was one thing in the trailer though that kind of struck me, and like I don't care. People went mad about the armor doesn't look right. Who cares? But there was one bit in the trailer where Tom Holland and Robert Pattinson were having a conversation, and one of them was like, oh, you think your dad is coming home? And I'm like, they didn't use the word dad in like ancient myth. Now, come on. Like, your daddy's coming back? It's like, no, father is fine, guys. But look, this thing is going to be big, and it's going to be on the biggest screen you can possibly imagine, like 70 mil. I'm already booked in at the opening weekend. I'm looking forward to it. It's going to be a literal epic. I hope it's good. I'm yet to be fully convinced by it, but Nolan has kind of done that with me before. I've come around to him. So
0: we'll see. Sorry, it's 100% in IMAX. What does that exactly mean, and why would that be a decision they would make?
1: Well, look, I mean, IMAX, depending on what country you're in, it will make a difference, because obviously in Ireland there is an IMAX screen, but it's not quite up to the scratch that maybe some other places would be around the world. And some people get very, very serious about this kind of thing. Some people refer to like non-IMAX screens as LIMAX. Like there's all this kind of weird cinephile purism going on. And ultimately what it means is giant screen, shot in a different format. And what's funny is like Oppenheimer was an IMAX, but it doesn't have any action scenes really. And yet it did look incredible. And there's times when you could see the screen kind of the aspect ratio changing. And the interesting thing about that is like you've got scenes where like Cillian Murphy's lying in a bed, but you see on set Christopher Nolan next to this camera that looks like the size of a house, just filming this quiet little drama scene. So Christopher Nolan is obsessed with IMAX. It's another way of kind of selling the film. And actually, something that I think is quite interesting about this film is that Christopher Nolan apparently has outlawed influencer screenings. So it's only going to be screened, which is strange in a way, because influencers will, of course, drum up the interest and will. It's a form of marketing in and of itself. But Nolan, again, he's a very kind of prim and proper dude. And he's effectively saying, like, I'll screen it for the critics, but I want people to come and pay their money. I don't want it to be TikTok games and that kind of stuff. And he's one of those directors who actually can do that, because tickets are already flying out the door. Everyone wants to go see the new Christopher Nolan movie. It is an event movie. It's a summer thing. I hope it's good. I really hope it's good. And yet I'm finding myself being like, why am I not more hyped for this?
0: I would say that headline of him saying he doesn't want influencer screenings has gotten more PR than the influencers going would get. So it's clever.
1: That's actually, that is a very cogent point. I mean, like he is an intelligent man. And in fairness, that is good, yeah, because it pisses them off, right? It pisses off the influencers. It gives us headlines to talk about. And also, you know, again, and with all due respect to influencers across the world, yes, please don't come at me, but sometimes you got to pay for the cinema.
0: Dave, you can't be saying that. It is also the month end of Zendaya and Tom Holland, because they are starring in the next film in the Spider-Man franchise, Spider-Man Brand New Day. Have a listen to this.
4: Yeah, I know, it's going to be nuts, but we have to get there before the rush, okay?
5: Shut up.
4: No, not you. I gotta go. I gotta go. I gotta go. Oh, you're messy.
6: Yeah, kid. He knows.
5: See?
4: What are you doing here?
5: Spider-Man.
4: The Spider Tracker? Wait, are you looking for Spider-Man?
5: See?
4: Just wait here, okay?
6: Welcome to New York.
4: Hey, I heard you were looking for me. You good with heights?
5: Como?
0: Have you seen that, Dave? The messy cameo.
1: Yes, I mean, here we are. Like whatever about not having influencers in your screenings, we are now in this world of corporate synergy. I love it. Like, let's put famous people into the film that absolutely doesn't need the boost. I mean, the last Spider-Man film made so much money. This one's probably going to make more of that money. We don't need these things. But look, at the same time, the access is out there. The reach is out there.
0: It's a bit
1: of crap. I'm sure Messi had no problem turning up to set for 2 hours, you know?
0: Do you think Tom Holland is the best of the Spider-Men?
1: I do, yeah. In fairness to the other two lads, Tobey Maguire and Andrew Garfield, they're very, very good. I think they clearly enjoy playing it, particularly Andrew Garfield. He seemed to genuinely be quite passionate about that role, and unfortunately didn't really get the movies. The two ones he was in weren't really worth remembering. Tom Holland is Spider-Man. He is Peter Parker. For starters, he doesn't seem to age. Like, I think he's in his 30s now, but you could tell me he was 23, and I'd be like, yeah, that makes sense. The thing about Tom Holland, though, is, and again, I mean this with love and respect, Tom, if you're listening, I mean this with love and respect, I swear. I just don't don't know if he can do anything else, because I've seen him in other things and I haven't been convinced at all. I don't think he's that good of a dramatic actor, which is one of the reasons why with The Odyssey, I'm like, is this going to work? He's absolutely outstanding as Spider-Man. Absolutely wonderful. But when he's not wearing the red and blue spandex, I kind of lose interest. Now, that can always change. In fact, it seems that working Christopher Nolan has kind of radicalized him a bit, because he apparently, if the reports are to be believed, called up the studio bigwigs at Marvel and said, you know that Christopher Nolan has a finished script, right? You know that like we have actual organization on this set and things get done. Oh. Can we do that with our films, please? And apparently they were like, no problem, Tom. We'll try and get a bit more in shape on this one. And apparently now he also wants to make more serious fare and work with bigger and better directors. So it does seem like maybe he can turn it around now at this stage. Now, again, I know I'm saying turn it around about this Hollywood blockbuster guy, but he'll be fine, you know, and he's married to Zendaya. Fair play to him. But I just want to see a bit more range. That's all.
0: Okay, fair. One that's already out is Enola Holmes 3. It was on Netflix on the 1st of July. Was this a bit of a surprise hit with the first one? And was it foreseen that we would be on Enola Holmes 3?
1: I don't think so. I mean, like, it definitely was a surprise hit, because I think the first one came out in, what, 2020? So, again, we're all kind of stuck in our houses watching Netflix. There you go. Here's this thing. Stranger Things was still big at the time. And I guess people were interested to see what Millie Bobby Brown could do elsewhere. And again, you talk about a lack of range. I'm sorry, Millie. I don't see it. And I just don't. Like, and I do think that sometimes with shows that are successes, like a Game of Thrones or Stranger Things, we end up kind of getting stuck with certain actors and we kind of got to find things for them to do. Fair play to her, though, on this one. It has been a massive success, this trilogy. The early reviews for the new one, though, not great. I mean, it may have been kind of one too many. At the same time, though, this is clearly marketed towards the youth and young girls in particular, and like that's perfectly fine and good, and they may see this kind of character that they want to embody, which is great. Netflix is a content machine. We know this one, and we're here now at this stage. People seem to like them. They're lighthearted enough. They're not really hurting anybody, but I'd say that this is the end of the road now.
0: Okay. Next up, Moana live action. Have a listen to this.
7: Gods have given me a boat!
8: And a tiny little human. Well, hello, tiny human. Not too sure why they thought I needed you.
7: You can take back the little human!
8: I'm going to eat whatever that is.
9: It's a chicken. His name is Hey Hey.
8: His name is Yum Yum when he goes in my tum-tum.
0: Now, this is an interesting one, because we've already seen some old animated movies turn real life. Cinderella, you know, The Lion King. But is this the first time that one of the computer animated movies has been made real life? And was there a want for this at all, do you think, Dave?
1: I mean, the want aspect is really interesting, because I looked at the tracking for this earlier on and it's apparently going to open to 85 million, which sounds amazing. But then you look at the budget of this thing and then the marketing budget of this thing and you're kind of like, that's actually a little bit below expectations. On top of that as well, you got The Rock out there already doing a bit of damage control. See, I'm very, very familiar with The Rock as a pro wrestling fan. And I will say, when he turns around and starts saying things like, look, it's not for the critics, it's for the fans, you're like, it's not going to do that well, is it, with critics or box office? Which is kind of surprising, because these things seem to be a license to print money. But I do wonder if there's been a bit of a fatigue now, because I think you look at like the original Lion King and film like The Jungle Book and so on, and then you see these photorealistic updates with big names voicing them, and there's no magic there for me, really. And I do wonder with a younger audience, like, it's like the cartoon, you can be so expressive with these things, otherwise you're looking at these kind of just, like I say, photorealistic kind of statues doing nothing. I think it'll do fine. I don't think it'll do as well as they want it to do. And like I say, keep an eye on The Rock, because this is a guy who a year ago was telling us that he wanted to win an Oscar and be a serious actor, and he was pigeonholed by Hollywood. And it's like, what, your own production company pigeonholed you? I don't think so, pal. And now he's running back to Moana, he's running back to the new Jumanji movie, and he's just very much, even this week, he's like, look, I don't want to talk about politics. And it's like, Jesus, where are we going with this? So yeah, like, he fascinates me more than the film does, I must be honest with you.
0: Anything else before you go, Dave? Any other movies that are coming out that maybe aren't as big but are worth looking out for over the summer?
1: Yeah, there's one at the very, very end of the summer, if we are, you know, if we count the beginning of September as the end of the summer, which I must for the purposes of this. I don't know if you saw a film a few years ago called Fall.

0: in which two women climbed a big tower and got stuck up there.
1: No.
0: It's quite the popcorn thrill ride and very, very silly. They're making two sequels. The second one's coming out at the start of September. And basically, all these films are is an excuse to go to the cinema with people and cower in your seat as you go, oh, I could never do that, I'm afraid of heights. They're silly, they're dumb, and I think that they'll kind of just be under the radar. Like, it's not a gigantic blockbuster situation here, but it's definitely worth grabbing your mates and just going to it. I can promise you that.
1: Dave Hanratty, thank you so much for joining me this morning.
0: Thank you.
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0: I love that from Haven. That is Iran here on 2FM Mornings. It's 11:30 a.m. Now, would you believe there have already been 79 matches played in the World Cup? You probably won't believe it if you've been glued to it. But the interesting thing is there are only 25 matches to go, and it's got mad serious this week as the knockout round started. On the line again from New York with all the latest is sports broadcaster and commentator Oisin Coyne. Oisin, how are you holding up?
1: Morning, Darren. Great to chat with you. Now, doing all well. It's high heat here in New York this week. I think we're up to 36 degrees, so I've been melting away watching the World Cup.
0: Is it clammy?
1: It's pretty clammy now. The AC's on non-stop, so the ESP bill is going to be up the wall this month as well.
0: It's an ESP over there. Oisin, let's start with the brilliant French, because Mbappe is chasing another piece of World Cup history.
1: Yeah, it seems inevitable. Like every game he plays now, he's getting at least a couple of goals. He scored two against Sweden yesterday, and he's got a goal a game in the World Cup, which is crazy. 18 goals in 18 World Cup games.
0: Wow.
1: And he's just 27. Like, we think Messi's got the record at 19. He's obviously still playing at this tournament. But Mbappe, if he goes at the rate that some of these players are going at, he's got at least another two tournaments in him, World Cups. He could easily break into the 30s potentially with that record. Like, it's amazing numbers. And he broke another record as well yesterday. He's got the most goals in World Cup knockout games. So he's up to 10, which is also ridiculous. And he's level with Messi on 6 for this tournament. And France just as a whole just are phenomenal. Bradley Barcola was on the score sheet as well in that 3-0 win. And they've got Ousmane Dembele, he's the reigning Ballon d'Or winner. Michael Olise, the Bayern Munich forward as well. So France are flying. And they play Paraguay now on Saturday in Philadelphia, and that should be another great game.
0: There's already been some unbelievable knockout stage drama, especially when it comes to penalties. What stood out for you so far?
1: It's actually the tie that Paraguay have gone through. So they beat the 2014 champions, Germany, and this is like one of the biggest upsets of the tournament so far. It went all the way to penalties up in Boston. It was another chaotic shootout. Everybody was missing penalties. And it went all the way through the first 5 into the 6th, and Germany captain Joshua Kimmich was looking for the next player to take them. And I think 3 of their big players, the likes of Leon Goretzka, one of the Bayern midfielders, he even pulled out and was like, no, we're not doing this. I'm not doing it. And their centre-back, Jonathan Tah, stepped up. And the significance of this is he's never taken a penalty in his entire professional career. Blasted it over the bar. Germany are going home. And the fans, there's a lot of fans in New York now. They were waiting to head down to Philadelphia and play against France. And some of them are only arriving the day of this Paraguay game, expecting to be going through. So it's going to be a long couple of weeks for them here over in the States. There was more drama then, the Morocco-Netherlands game. The Netherlands are gone home. That was another upset too. But Morocco have been flying it in recent years. They made it to the semi-finals in 2022. But the biggest upset for the Dutch is that they've made it to at least the round of 16 in each of their previous 11 World Cups. And obviously they haven't made it that far this year. So they lost their manager as well, Ronald Koeman, after resigning after the defeat. So the Dutch have work to do, the Germans have work to do, and the smaller nations are actually doing really well.
0: The next round starts the weekend. Oisin, why are you so excited about Brazil versus Norway? Tell us.
1: It's like the David versus Goliath thing again. It's Erling Haaland carrying this Norway team. Like, there are a few decent players in there too. Martin Odegaard, who's the Arsenal captain, but there's a lot of guys in there who'd be leaning on him for kind of motivation, and he's kind of brought up the standard in this Norway team. Now, we mentioned Mbappe as a goal machine, Darren. This guy is even more of a joke. He scored 60 goals in 53 games for his country, more than a goal a game. I saw a stat there yesterday. If he keeps going at the same rate he is and he plays to the same age as Ronaldo, he'll actually have 250 international goals, which is like, some lads will be lucky to get that in appearances in their career.
0: Yeah.
1: And this guy is going to potentially get that in goals. But he's a machine. He scored the winner yesterday against my beloved Ivory Coast, who I've been low-key backing over this tournament. They beat, they beat Ivory Coast. They'll go on to play Brazil now, and it's going to be here in New York, which is great. The Brazilian fans are electric. They're taking over Times Square every night of the week, even if they're not playing in New York. So they just about scraped through as well. This was a bit of a surprise. They beat Japan 2-1. Casemiro, the United midfielder, he's obviously gone this summer. He scored the first. And then Martinelli, the Arsenal man, scored the winner in around the 86th minute or something. And Brazil just about scraping through. There was a lot of question marks as to whether Japan maybe even could have snuck this one too. But this is going to be a mouth-watering tie. Any tie with Brazil involved is always going to be great. But now it's like Haaland versus his nemesis with Arsenal, Gabriel, the centre-back, they're always battling when it's Man City against Arsenal. So we're going to see it again in the World Cup.
0: Oisin, I can't believe this isn't the first question I asked you, because you mentioned them there, Ivory Coast. They're on the way home today, but you went to see them as a fan last week. How was the experience? How did your flag go down?
1: This was amazing, Derek. Do you know what? I was glad, because I've been working on the tournament so much in New York. I was like, do you know what? I'll go to at least one game as a fan. And I was saying last week, like, no better excuse to get the tricolour out. I wasn't too surprised, but at the same time, the amount of Troy Parrott and Roy Keane jerseys
0: really
1: that I came across in Philadelphia. And some of these lads weren't even Irish. That was the funniest thing. The Roy Keane ones especially, like, I was like, wow, that is a savage jersey to be wearing. Just Americans floating around, but a lot of Irish lads. The Ivory Coast fans singing, and all you can hear is, come on, you boys in green, shouting through the stands, like, in some areas. It was hilarious. Obviously, they had the same flag, just upside down. And a few people looking at me as to why mine was backwards when I was taking pictures, and I was wearing the Kildare jersey as well. So there's a lot of kind of people like, what is he doing? Like, flip the flag upside down. Bit of explanation to be given there, but it was amazing. Like, the experience to be chanting with the fans, like, they were doing Mexican waves probably more times than I could count. The biggest thing that stood out to me as well, you might, if you watch the games, you can hear the booing during the water breaks. People aren't happy with this at all. That is literally deafening.
0: People, really?
1: As soon as the whistle goes on 22 minutes or 77 minutes, like, everybody's up off their seat going crazy. So I don't know if it's going to be something that'll stick going forward. The fans aren't happy with it. But, like, the lines, the biggest thing as well was the lines for the merchandise there. And, like, so at each venue around the three countries, they have niche merchandise. So, like, you get bracelets that have special little mementos and stuff on them specific to the stadiums that you're at. So there's literally people queuing around the entire block of the arena. Like, I'm not even joking. I saw guys in there when I arrived 3 hours before the game, and when I was going up to my seat about 45 minutes before kickoff, they were only about midway through the queue.
0: No.
1: I was like, lads, you better get into your seat. Like, the match is going to be on for a bracelet. But it was great to say that I got to go to one as a fan as well. It's a completely different experience when you're working on games, and no better team than the Ivory Coast. Unfortunately, they're gone home, though. So
0: We've seen some countries, Oisin, really struggling with the disappointment of going home. Why do managers get so much hate?
1: It's something that's kind of taken people by surprise at a few countries, Darren, and South Korea is one that stands out. Like, they were

expected to go at least into the knockout stages. They've got Son Heung-min, everybody from Tottenham. Tottenham fans will remember him. And he was expected to carry them through. It didn't happen. And their manager, even after the final interview in the group games, they actually

0: in the Federation as well, they cancelled the chartered flight back to Uruguay for the players, and they all had to jump on their own commercial flights just from the disappointment. So it's the highs of getting to the tournament, but then if you don't get to where your fans want you to be, then there's a real backlash from some supporters.
1: Looking ahead to today, then, Oisin, there are some massive knockout games. Talk me through those.
0: Yeah, England are in action today against Congo. There's a lot of question marks about the right back position. Joel Konsa, Reece James are out. Jed Spence will probably drop in there, and everybody's still asking the question, why isn't Trent Alexander-Arnold here? We've got Belgium against Senegal as well, and then the US, which over here everybody'd be going crazy for a take on Bosnia. The biggest storyline on this game is that a couple of reporters around the country have been kind of a bit snarky, I would say, at Bosnia. It just kind of referring to them as like, oh, we don't even know who you are on the map. We're going to absolutely slaughter you guys. Like, it's going to be a washout for the US, 4-0. And the Bosnian fans are so up for this. Like, there's a lot of them here in the city too. And I've never seen a team so motivated to do well in a match. So the US, the fans over here are claiming they can go on to win this tournament. I think they better concentrate on beating Bosnia tonight. So I expect a good game from all three of those matches.
1: And finally, Oisin, one of the best Irish stories of the World Cup continues.
0: Yeah, this is crazy, Darren, the fact that we're saying this. It's Pico Lopez playing for Cape Verde in the knockout rounds of the World Cup. And who else could they draw but Argentina, the reigning champions, and they're going to play against Messi. One of the funniest things is their goalkeeper, Vizinha. I think I mentioned a few weeks ago, he blew up on social media. He's nearly on 20 million followers now, having started on 50,000 at the tournament. He said before the tournament, I hope we draw Argentina. This would be the cherry on the cake for my career. It's happened. Pico's family now are being flown out to Miami for this game. I think his mom is a school teacher back home, and she was expecting to be going back to work, I think, on Monday. And now she gets to stay over in Miami, watch her son play in a World Cup round of 32 match against arguably the world's best player. Like, and you think of a man who's playing his football in Ireland, there could potentially be a friendly or something against a big team during the summer at club level. But now he's playing on the biggest stage. They've caused three upsets so far. Three draws in the World Cup. I wouldn't be surprised if something, it'd be a massive task, but I'm hopeful maybe something could happen here against Argentina.
1: We're gonna keep dreaming, Oisin. We're gonna keep dreaming. Thank you so much, Oisin Coyne, sports broadcaster, commentator based in New York. You can give him a follow on Instagram and TikTok at Oisin Coyne Sport. We'll be back after this.

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0: 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They're on the way live from 12 till 3.
1: Darren, Darren, Darren.
2: Hit that note, baby.
1: Darren, it's hump day and Big Mama's feeling great.
2: Happy humping day. We made it.
0: What's happening on the show?
1: Darren, you know the way Mikey's been slagging me? See the way Mikey's not even talking? See the way I'm just...
2: Whoa, slow down.
1: I'm too excited. Darren.
0: Yes.
1: I've got a bundle upon no other bundle I've ever had in my career for Stats Right.
2: It is
0: Go
2: impressive.
0: Go on, tell us, Demi.
1: Jazzy, Kingfisher, and The Script.
0: Wow.
2: Like,
1: they
2: that's homegrown Irish talent right there.
0: Say,
2: the biggest.
0: The best of the homegrown.
1: Thank you. Thank you so much, guys.
2: And as well as that, you guys know how much I've been so excited for you guys to hear. Our Studio 8 session with Florence Road goes out today.
0: Is it today?
1: Yes.
2: Oh, my God. It was an emotional awakening for Demi and I.
1: Emotional awakening? I felt like I was in a rom-com. I was having a great time.
2: I know, yeah, but that was your emotional awakening.
0: Gorgeous.
1: No, I just realised I was main character.
0: Guys, we cut straight to the chase.
2: Yeah.
1: Yes.
0: About your show. But I would like to ask you a question that came up from my show.
2: Please do.
0: We spoke at the top of the show about how Madonna has a teddy that's 3 years old that she sleeps with every night now. Huh? I was talking about, I've had one since I was a baby that is still kind of floating around my house. I can sleep without him.
2: What is it?
0: It's a teddy bear. It used to be this pink teddy bear. It's now disintegrated into basically a rag, but I still have him.
2: What's it called?
1: That's sweet.
0: Ted.
2: That's a simple one.
1: Not very clever.
0: Do you have one, Demi?
1: No, I don't actually.
0: But Mikey?
2: I bought one actually only like 8 months ago. Yeah, so this isn't like one I've had since I was a kid. I just reintroduced the teddies into my life. Not on purpose, but it's of a dog because I wanted to get a Dachshund, but I realized it would be a lot of work. So I got the teddy of it.
1: The thing is, I've bought loads of teddies. I just, I'm not left to keep them.
2: Why?
1: I've got a little sister. She steals all my teddies. I bought one on holidays and his name is Grizzly and he's a teddy bear. So I called him Grizzly because, you know, Grizzly Bear.
2: But yeah, Lexi, no, we get that.
1: Thank you. Lexi took off with him. I haven't seen him since. He hasn't even checked in on me.
2: Well, I'm here to check in on you. Are you okay?
1: It's no good. It's no good. I can't cuddle you or anything.
0: Head over to 2FM socials. There's a little bit of a taster of what you have to go on the programme today with Florence.
2: Little taster of the single Hanging Out to Dry, but they do break the girl. We have a chat with them. Look, they've been all around the world, so to get them in that studio was special.
0: Demi and Mikey live from 12.

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1: He's choosing Texas, I can tell.
0: Choosing Texas. That is all we've time for. Thank you so much for joining me tomorrow. Psychologist Alison Keating will be here with advice on how to find yourself if you're feeling a bit lost in your early 20s. With Wuthering Heights a big hit last year and Pride and Prejudice hitting screens this year, we'll be finding out which classic books are still worth a read. And night travel is a new trend for getting to see more of the world. We'll have details on that. We'll be live tomorrow from 10. Demi and Mikey are on the way. Have a lovely Wednesday.
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7: Midday. Good afternoon, I'm Emma Cunahan. Ukraine's President Volodymyr Zelensky has arrived in Dublin ahead of the opening ceremony to mark Ireland's presidency of the EU at Dublin Castle in an hour's time. During the six-month term, Ireland will be at the centre of EU decision-making. The largest security operation in the history of the state is in place. The Minister for Foreign Affairs, Helen McEntee, says she hopes that people will see the benefits for Ireland of hosting the presidency, which will cost over €200 million.
8: We have set aside a cost of between 165 and 85 million for the running of it. That's, you know, everything here in Ireland of the 270 plus different events, plus everything that happens in Brussels. There is then going to be a figure for security, and obviously we'll know that full figure at the end, and that'll be there for people to see. But the most important thing is that we have a safe and we have a secure and we have a successful presidency.
7: TikTok could be set to cut around 300 jobs from its Irish operation. The company currently employs more than 2,000 people in Ireland. The proposed cuts are part of a reorganisation that will also involve the creation of new roles in Dublin and the redeployment of staff. A pilot scrappage scheme to encourage motorists with older petrol and diesel cars switch to electric vehicles, which only opened this morning, closed for applications in less than 2 hours. With the story, here's Kate Carroll.
9: To qualify for the scheme, which was launched by the Sustainable Energy Authority for Ireland, motorists had to trade in a petrol or diesel car that was at least 13 years old when buying a new electric vehicle. Successful applicants received a €5,000 scrappage grant on top of the existing €3,500 grant from the SEAI. The pilot scheme was limited to 2,000 vehicles and closed within 2 hours of opening this morning. The authority said it wanted to assure dealers and motorists that the existing EV grant worth €3,500 remains available to all private customers. A review of the scheme is now being undertaken.
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3: With RedClick. 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Insurance that just clicks.
7: Outbreaks of rain. Outbreaks of rain and drizzle in the west will move eastwards early this afternoon, though much of the south and east will stay dry for a time. Top temperatures 15 to 21 degrees.
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11: Good afternoon, Demi. Good afternoon, Connor.
12: Bonjour.
13: Hello, Mikey.
11: Happy Friday Junior.
12: Hi, Connor. Is it Wednesday? Why is Wednesday Friday Junior?
11: Where are we at?
12: I was like, wait, sorry. How is
14: the
12: Wednesday?
14: The one thing I asked for you was to not rage bait me.
12: And here we started out strong.

0: We started out with all of the rage bait. Anyway, I have something exciting for anyone who's a fan of Peaky Blinders. I don't know if that's in your wheelhouse.
1: It's in Demi's big time. Demi, oh, you're singing.
0: There we go. Red right hand. There you go.
2: Go with a red right hand. I had caffeine. Sorry.
0: There you go. So take your caffeine and your fandom and go to London for Peaky Blinders Underworld. It's kicking off near London Bridge in August. It's a whole interactive experience. You can visit the Shelby family pub called the Garrison Tavern. Ooh. They have set up like the bookies in Chinatown. There's even like actors fully in character as people from the universe of the show.
1: I love this.
0: And you can apply like to join the Peaky Blinders while you're there, but they have to decide if you've got the stuff for it. But I think by the sounds of things, Demi is ready to go.
3: Do you think I'd do it?
1: Are you
3: saying
1: give me the house? Apply to be one of the, like,
0: not in real life now, but within the confines, I should point out.
1: I wouldn't mind doing this, you know, for an afternoon. What's get a tweed suit on and kind of stroll around.
0: I feel like the two of you go over and see who makes it in, and if one of you doesn't.
3: Oh, I get in immediately. Oh, Mikey doesn't know anything about it. To what's fair, the one thing that makes them the Peaky Blinders? Say it, go.
1: It's the haircut.
3: No, it's the cap.
0: There you go. She won. Sorry.
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1: Good afternoon. Welcome to Wednesday, okay? It is Wednesday.
3: Oh my God, my prayers have been answered. What's the code name for Wednesday?
1: Thumping Day. That's... Thank you.
3: I can actually congratulate you for something.
1: Well, do you know what? I have to just say to you, Demi, really quickly.
3: Yes.
1: Something that you'll learn about me is certain subjects I have to take to very slowly. So you need to be patient with me. So see, over the past few weeks, when you scream at me when I get the day wrong, that pushes me back 2 or 3 days. So like... You know, that could push me back to Friday Junior.
3: For a lad who has multiple skills and multiple talents, I don't think getting the days of the week is a perfect excuse.
1: Something had to give. You know what I mean? Guys, huge one on the way. You already know because I can't shut up about it. Florence Road, that Studio 8 is going out in the next hour or so. I'm so

0: Sienna Spiro here on The Sound of the Nation. Welcome to Wednesday. Demi, how have you been?
1: I'm so happy.
0: Is this because your Stats Right bundle? That overjoys you.
1: Stats Right bundle, and plus you're continuing the streak of keeping the days of the week right. This is really good for you. Yeah, 3 days in.
0: I only kind of will get it wrong when there's another person in the room. Oh. New rule of thumb.
1: That's fair. We're going to be playing Stats Right later on, where you can win a pair of tickets to get this. Kingfisher, who are playing Marley Park next June the 19th. Tickets are available as we speak. The Script, who are going to be playing the Three Arena on the 30th of October. And Jazzy in the Three Arena the 24th of October.
0: That's homegrown Irish and the biggest of Irish.
1: And do you know who got those tickets?
0: Who?
1: Me!
2: Big Mama.
0: Correct. As well as that, we are so excited to drop our Studio 8 session with the incredibly talented Florence Rhodes.
1: Yes.
0: Their new single, Hanging Out to Dry. I was telling the team that when we recorded the session and then left for the weekend, and when we came back to work on Monday, it had amassed almost 3 or 4 million streams over the weekend. So I'm so excited to hear it in that beautiful room. As well as that, the bane of my life, the Belter Blender, is back.
1: What's the score?
0: It's 5-3 or something, or 4-2. We'll have to listen again. I just know it's not a score that I would need to remember, because it's going to take me weeks to clock back.
1: Happy first of the month.
0: Sorry, Demi, I didn't get the sound effect for that yet.
1: Oh, I know. That's fair, but I just wanted to say happy first of the month. This is the first day that I'm so, so happy. On a Wednesday.
0: General.
1: Yeah. I'm ecstatic.
0: 25 years on, we finally got there. Big tunes on the way. Aaron Rowe from the 2FM Rising List. Please don't hate me. We're going to get him in soon.
3: Please don't hate me.
0: Who's excited for Strad Bally? We won't feel it.

0: first, though. Some Benny Benassi.
1: Push me, and then just touch me, till I can get my satisfaction.
2: Push me, and then just touch me, till I can get my satisfaction.

0: Very technical, DJ.
1: How'd you dance to this?
0: You're asking me. Do you not remember Monday?
1: Oh, yeah. You have two left feet.
0: Sorry, I'm only after forgetting.
1: That you can't dance?
0: No, I remember that. At the Benny Benassi gig, he was eating fruit. He was eating a bowl of melon. And I got him to throw me a piece. Took me like 25 minutes to get his attention. And then
1: Dude, that's nasty.
0: I don't know why I did that, to be honest.
1: How did it land in your mouth?
0: No, I caught it and then I put it
1: Did he think you were cool?
0: He actually did. I'll send you the clip or I'll put it on my Instagram and you can be the judge of it. But I felt like a bit of a baller.
1: For 25 minutes trying to get this man's attention?
0: I can never have a moment. Can never have one moment.
1: I'm so sorry.
0: Show. Just one. I had a little nugget about the artist.
1: No, you
0: a nugget of melon. A little nugget of melon.
1: A little nugget of melon.
0: Demi, I went to see Empire of the Sun last night.
1: How was it? I was so jelly.
0: It was great. Do you know what I did? I went on my own. I walked there and I walked back and it was lovely.
1: Was the weather good for it now?
0: That's why I went. Because the weather was beautiful. But I was talking to this lovely couple, Audrey and Barry, who are listeners of the show.
2: Another one.
0: And they came up to me and they were saying that they like the show. We really appreciate that. But on a separate topic, they are serial gig goers, right?
1: Okay.
0: And they were explaining to me that this year for them was like Christmas. And they're the type of couple, I don't know whether you know anyone like this, but okay, they like their artists and they have their favorites, but they will go to literally anything that is live and has music. You know these sort of people?
1: I like that.
0: So do I, and like a real zest for life. And walking home last night, I want to ask our beautiful community, the 2FM Afternoons community, because I know with it being such a music-y show, you guys love your music, right?
1: Yeah.
0: I want to know, do you know someone or do you reckon you may have been or are on track to go to the most gigs this summer of anyone in our community? And by the way, don't be shy. Like, if you're doing four or five, we want your name in the hat. Give us a voice note. I want to see, like, is there someone who's absolutely bump, bump, bump, one a day?
1: They're my boyfriend's auntie, my auntie-in-law, Auntie Mary, and Uncle Bisto, if they're listening. Shout out to you.
0: Uncle Bisto?
1: Uncle Bisto, yeah.
0: Oh, gravy.
1: They go to all sorts of gigs. They've no kids, and they literally travel the world. It's just Uncle Bisto.
0: I forgot. Sorry.
1: And Auntie Mary. Yeah, they love it, and that's literally all they do. That's what they do. Why are you laughing? It's
0: you
1: my uncle-in-law.
0: Your uncle's name is Bisto after a
1: it's
0: year.
1: It's a nickname.
0: It's a gravy.
1: It's a nickname, but they call him Bisto. Why is that so crazy? He's a Bisto. Legend.
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0: The beautiful voice of Aaron Rowe. Please don't hate me. 2FM Rising, and he's going to be joining the show very soon. Keep an eye.
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0: All right, it's time for Stats Right. You got to commend good work. Big Mama got a bundle. She has a full Irish, and I ain't talking about a plate full of black pudding. It's Kingfisher, Jazzy, and she just added the script. All you got to do is
2: full
0: get...
2: Full Irish is crazy.
3: Big Mama
0: has to protect these tickets. Look, we all know that Demi fames herself on trying to hold and create a big bundle of tickets. So, you've got a lot of work to do today.
4: I know.
0: Now, as we always do, there's three statistics. Demi comes up with them before the show. I never see them. One is right, the other two are made up. I will have a ponder as to which one I think is right, but I am just a guide and sometimes not a good one. With that being said, Demi, let's hear the three stats today and hope I can help someone out.
4: Okay, let's do it. Stat number one. Apples were once promoted as a natural tooth whitening remedy because it contains malic acid, though dental experts say the effect is minimal and may harm enamel.
0: Right.
4: Stat number two. Pro tennis player Serena Williams has won a total of 23 Grand Slam tennis titles.
0: I should know that.
4: And finally, stat number three. The world's smallest grand piano was built by a 15-year-old in New Zealand.
0: You have the world's tiniest violin, don't you?
4: Yeah, look, can you hear it playing?
0: Just barely. Look, these three stats, you're on the business end of things with tickets now. These are just tough. There's not even a beacon of light in these. I'm going to go stat number one today. I think that the apples were good for the vehicle back then. Because back then they were saying all sorts were good for you. But that means Nish.
4: Okay.
0: Demi staying very tight-lipped. I reckon stat number one is correct today, but as usual, that means nada. If you want to have an open guess on air at which stat you think is right for a huge bundle of tickets, Kingfisher, Jazzy, and the script, all you got to do is text your name and stats to 51552. And if you answer your phone within 10 rings, come on air, have an open guess. If you're right, you got that bundle. Okay. Let's see what happens. Taylor Swift now, I Knew It, I Knew You on 2FM.

0: to Electric Picnic, are you to see them? That set is just always so good.
1: I can't wait. This is a part of my childhood, the Gorillaz.
0: They're one of your top acts this year.
1: Yes, they're the most. I'm excited to see everyone at EP, but them, that's.
0: I'm more excited to see listeners of the show at EP.
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0: All right, welcome back to Stats Right. Did you miss us? How would you like to go see Kingfisher, Jazzy and The Script? All you have to do is guess which stat is right among the three. There's two decoy stats. One is correct. I guessed stat number one today, but as always, I do not know which one is right. Now, you guys have been texting to have an open guess. With that being said, if you answer your phone within 10 rings, you get to have an open guess. If you're right, you're going to a lot of gigs. Let's make a call.
1: Like one of the gigs.
0: Yeah.
1: There's 6 days in the difference. You know what I mean?
0: Oh.
3: Hello.
1: Hello.
0: Hi, Blonde. This is Demi and Mikey from 2FM. How are you?
3: Hi, guys. I'm good. How are you?
1: Not too bad.
0: We're very good. Blonde, where in the country are you?
3: I'm in County Galway.
0: Oh, nice. Tell us this. What's the latest in Galway today? Are you working or are you just hanging around?
3: No, I'm actually off for the summer. I'm a teacher, so...
0: Lovely. Are you going to go away or what are the plans now? Because you just got off, right?
3: Yeah, I just got off. Yeah, I'm hoping to go away somewhere.
0: All right, well, look. Your phone line is breaking up. Blonde!
1: Yeah, come. Blonde. Don't be on speaker.
0: Try go to another area in Galway and put the phone to your ear.
3: Okay, 1 second. Sorry.
0: Oh, you're sounding good there.
1: There you go.
3: Can you hear me now?
0: Oh, yes. That sounds good. Blonde, you've nothing booked, but if you're correct today, you have a lot of gigs sorted.
3: I know.
0: All right. Three gigs, and they're big ones as well. The Kingfisher one, the Jazzy, and the Script. Demi doesn't want to give these tickets away. I would love to see them go. Best of luck, Blonde.
3: Thanks.
0: Let's hear those stats again.
1: Stat number one. Albles were once promoted as a natural tooth whitening remedy because they contain malic acid, though dental experts say the effect is minimal and may harm the enamel. Stat number two. Pro tennis player Serena Williams has won a total of 23 Grand Slam tennis titles. And finally, stat number three. The world's smallest grand piano was built by a 15-year-old in New Zealand. I was going to say New York City. It's New Zealand.
0: Okay, Lana. There are your three stats, but which one do you think is right for the tickets?
3: I think stat number two is right.
0: Oh.
1: Lana, you're going with stat number two. Pro tennis player Serena Williams has won a total of 23 Grand Slam tennis titles. Now, Lana, what made you pick that?
3: What's that?
1: What made you pick that?
0: Yeah.
3: Oh, I don't know. I was with my... boyfriend in the car and he thought it sounded like the right one as well, so I kind of went with him.
1: Oh, so if it's wrong, we know who to blame.
0: Cold shoulder. Exactly. Minimum 2 weeks in my opinion.
1: Right. Lonard, the bundle today are The Script at the Three Arena the 30th of October. Jazzy, Saturday the 24th of October. Six days in difference. Plus, tickets to see Kingfisher in Marley Park the 19th of June of next year. Blonde, I hope you're off for the 19th of June next year because you've just won the tickets.
0: Oh, Blonde.
3: That's amazing.
0: Congratulations.
1: Bulabus.
0: You've got your gig sorted. Well done. Tell your boyfriend the good news. Are you going to bring him to all of them or just a few?
1: Yeah.
3: I think I might have to, will I? What do you think?
1: I don't think you have
0: to. Nah, leave him at home for Jazzy.
1: He's only a boyfriend.
0: Have a good one, Blonde. We'll send them out.
1: Well...
0: You are weirdly happy for someone who just gave away all our greatest tickets.
1: It's the first of the month. How could I be mad?
0: It's the what?

0: Hit it.
1: Wake up.
2: Guys.
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5: 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The air is minty. Chew. In the distance, the day arrives.
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5: 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Chew. You shake hands. Chew. The day has a strong grip. Chew. But yours is stronger. Extra gum. Chew good.
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0: Sonny Federa, Lee Bianca on vocals. Here on 2FM. Now, every week, Demi and I, we task each other to go off and find a new song to present to the show. It's our track of the week. We love championing new music and new Irish music. And this week, I'm delighted to say that we went with Amble, their new single, The Swell.
1: Beautiful, beautiful song.
0: It's a lovely song, and also paired with a gorgeous music video that they basically took the time to make over the last couple of months. And it's clips of the three lads getting around Europe and, you know, on trams, reading their books. And I don't know why, it made me a little bit emotional of the journey or something,
1: what
0: you know?
1: What is that now?
0: I don't know.
1: Is it because the song is just very good and it just added to it?
0: Because I'm a crybaby.
1: You said it.
0: Amble, our track of the week, The Swell, here on 2FM with Demi and Mikey. 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
6: It's 1 o'clock. I'm Anna Joyce. The opening ceremony to mark the start of Ireland's six-month EU presidency will soon get underway in Dublin Castle. The Ukrainian President Volodymyr Zelensky and the President of the European Council, Antonio Costa, are in Dublin for today's events. The ceremony will be attended by former Taoiseach, former and current Irish MEPs, former Irish EU commissioners, as well as current Commissioner for Justice, Democracy and the Rule of Law, Michael McGrath. A pilot scrappage scheme for cars closed this morning, about an hour after it opened for applications. The initiative was launched by the Sustainable Energy Authority for Ireland. Kate Carlin reports.
7: To qualify for the scheme, which was launched by the Sustainable Energy Authority for Ireland, motorists had to trade in a petrol or diesel car that was at least 13 years old when buying a new electric vehicle. Successful applicants received a €5,000 scrappage grant on top of the existing €3,500 grant from the SEAI. The pilot scheme was limited to 2,000 vehicles and closed within 2 hours of opening this morning. The authority said it wanted to assure dealers and motorists that the existing EV grant worth €3,500 remains available to all private customers. A review of the scheme is now being undertaken.
6: The video sharing platform TikTok could be set to cut around 300 jobs from its Irish operation. TikTok currently employs more than 2,000 people in Ireland. The proposed cuts are part of a reorganisation that will also involve the creation of new roles in Dublin and the redeployment of staff. Minister for Public Expenditure Jack Chambers expressed his concern over the job losses.
8: Very concerning to see further job losses within the tech sector, and obviously the respective enterprise agencies will engage with the employees within TikTok. But it does show the uncertainty that our economy is facing in the context of the disruptive effect of AI and within the labour market in particular.
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6: Mostly cloudy this afternoon with outbreaks of rain and drizzle. Highest temperatures of 16 to 21 degrees.
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9: England play their round of 32 game at the World Cup in Atlanta this evening. Thomas Tuchel's side take on DR Congo from 5 o'clock. Later on, Belgium take on Senegal. Kickoff on that one is at 9. Both games are live on RTE television. Here at home, Galway United have signed the county's Gaelic football goalkeeper Conor Gleeson on a short-term contract. This follows the departure of regular netminder Evan Watts, who's been recalled by his parent club, Swansea City. The draw takes place this lunchtime for next season's Champions and Challenge Cup tournaments. There are a number of new rules set to be introduced, with try-scoring bonus points for teams who cross at least three more times than their opponents, rather than for simply scoring four tries or more. There will also be a change in qualification criteria for the last 16 stages. And the main action on day three of Wimbledon sees Aryna Sabalenka take on McCartney Kessler on court number one. On centre, it's Jannik Sinner and Nuno Borges, with Novak Djokovic, Coco Gauff and Mira Andreeva all due to play later in the day. I'm Siobhan Madigan, that's RTE Sport here on 2FM.
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13: 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Aldi. 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
14: Good Arvo, Connor. 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
16: Hello, guys. I have a very exciting show announcement for you that literally just happened in the last hour, and it happens on Monday.
14: Oh.
16: It's a massive new stand-up show that's happening Monday evening in the Ambassador Theatre on July 5th. It is Stand Up Against Racism. 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

0: PPR and the Annika Women's Collective.
1: Deadly.
0: Names performing include Vittorio Angelone, I hope I said that right, Mike Rice, Jason Byrne, Shane Daniel Byrne, Alison Spittle, Killian Sunderman, just some of the names that are involved. Vittorio said on Instagram, "We had so much fun in Belfast that we've rolled out a Dublin show. It has helped these two organisations that are on the ground helping communities in Dublin and Belfast and across the country. Tickets literally just went on sale. The gig happens on Monday. I don't feel like they're going to be around for that long."
1: And also Vittorio and Mike have a podcast called Vittorio and Mike's Guide to Parenting. There's nothing to do with parenting.
2: Not a bit.
1: But just with their listeners alone, these are going to be snapped
0: up. Exactly, yeah.
1: What a lineup. Thank you, Connor.
0: Thank you.
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1: Good afternoon. Demi, in a bid to relive my youth, I got myself something yesterday on the way home.
2: A 99?
1: No, I got a Kinder Surprise, right?
2: Oh, I love them!
1: Yeah, well, I haven't had one since I was a kid, but I mainly got it now. I chomped it straight away, but for the toy in the middle.
2: Yeah.
1: Now, I got a nice little figurine, but I didn't have to build it. I thought I could go home and build it, you know? Now, no, it's only 3 pieces or something, but...
2: There's a Kinder Egg, all right, that... If you could scoop out all the insides of it.
1: Big fan of that. Are they the one with the balls in them?
2: The balls in them, yeah. Right? But I love collecting the little figurines. They had a Marvel collection with them. And I still use the little figurine for my charger. It's like a charger, like, thingy. Accessory.
1: So where I went wrong is I need to go and get the one with the balls in it.
2: Yeah, they're cooler.
1: Okay.
2: In my opinion.

0: friend of the show, Alex Warren, Fever Dream.
1: The coolest guy ever.
0: Here on 2FM. A lovely guy.
1: Really good.
0: And I can't wait to chat to him again. And also because
1: you bring me?
0: I will. You were in Cork that time, so you couldn't.
1: No.
0: But genuinely.

0: genuinely, when I was showing him bits of our show, he was actually disappointed he didn't get to meet you, which is rare.
1: I know, and I do that to a lot of people.
0: Do you have that effect on people?
1: I do.
0: I've just never seen it.
1: Do you know
0: it.
1: That thing, I hate to watch her go, but I love to watch her leave. I have that effect on people.
0: Oh, that's nice. I feel like that when you leave Dublin sometimes.
1: Exactly.
0: For about 15 minutes.
1: Hey!
0: Guys, we are moments away from our Florence Road Studio 8 session. They came in, they played a couple of tunes. They're on the 2FM Rising list, but they're just rising in general. I mean, like, the numbers they're doing on their singles.
1: Yes.
0: Hopefully a project coming soon, a more long form one. But I mean, look at their TikTok, over a million followers, nearly 500,000 on
1: and
0: Instagram.
1: They're so down to earth.
0: Just the loveliest group. And I just can't wait to bring it to your ears. So that's on the way. And as well as that, the world famous Belter Blender. Do we have a score on that, by the way?
1: 5-3. But I'm not keeping track. I'm winning, but I'm not keeping track.
0: All right, that's to come.
1: But I'm winning.
0: You're lucky Florence Road is first, because that'll put me in decent humour. All right, Beyonce right now, XO, here on 2FM with Demi and Mikey.

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2: Okay, guys, look, we've been trying to get this over the line for the last few months. These are some of the busiest girls in the business. We've been tracking their story. They're on the 2FM Rising list. They've rocked nearly every venue in...
3: Every

0: venue. Country at the moment on support gigs around the world right now in Studio 8. Give it up for Florence Rhodes. They're just making their way into their spots. Hello, ladies. Thank you.
1: Thank you so much for doing this.
0: How are we all doing?
2: Good.
0: By the way, Lily, Emma, Alva and Hannah. By the way, they all know your names. I'm just saying. It's just for the record. How are we doing?
2: Good, very good. Excited to be here.
3: You guys are so cool and chill. I'll be so stressed right
0: just
3: now.
0: Just as a point of interest, Demi has only been stressed on what our outfits would be the last couple of weeks.
3: Are they like Florence Road approved?
2: Absolutely. Oh, love. Thank you.
3: Thank you so much.
0: That has put her mind at ease. It's 3 weeks of worrying. How's everything been? We've seen you supporting people. We've seen you in the US. It's mad.
2: Yeah, it's been incredible. Crazy whirlwind year. You know, it's been a year since we released our first EP, so kind of take a look back at what we've done is
0: very quick year now.
2: Yeah.
0: Well, look, you guys are here to play a couple of tracks, if that's okay.
2: Absolutely.
0: What are we going to start with on this afternoon?
3: Hanging Out to Dry.
0: Love it. Yeah. Hanging Out to Dry in Studio 8. Give it up for Florence. Woo! Everybody.

0: Wow.
1: Come a long way from Lily's shed. My God. That is...
2: I've got goosebumps.
1: Yeah, it's, you know, we've been playing the track. We played it about a half an hour ago on the show. Seeing it in this capacity is just incredible. I just said there that you did practice in the early days in your shed, right?
3: Yeah, in the shed in my back garden.
2: How mad were your parents with all the banging?
3: They actually loved it.
2: Oh, really?
1: They liked it. Yeah. Tell us this. Is there a moment since practicing in the shed for all you guys that's a little standout? Like, is it a gig with Rodrigo or supporting, you know, or a moment...
3: I think releasing our first EP, honestly, like we'd been sitting on music for so long and writing together, you know, as friends for a while and getting to finally put it out there and show the world what we've been doing. I think that was like a big moment. And obviously like playing on these gigs and support tours and like getting to travel the world. It's like, it's all been incredible. I think.
1: Well, incredible to watch.
2: What moment did you go like, oh my God, like he obviously started off in someone in Lily, your band, in your garage. When was it like, we should actually think about making this a reality? When was that moment?
4: I think it was when we probably released our debut single, Another 17, which we don't like to talk about too much. But at the time we were like, oh wow, okay, we can really, you know, you can make music and put it out and it's something that isn't just for, you know, people in America or, you know.
2: Yeah.
4: Yeah, totally.
1: Is there a favorite song at the moment that you're really enjoying? And like, you know, I heard you from my house, which is not very close to Fairview, by the way, last night. What's your favorite one to perform at the moment where you kind of look at each other and go, this is fun?
5: I do love Hang Out to Dry. That one is really fun.
2: You guys kind of got lost in it there for a second.
5: Yeah, it's very fun to like get into, and like Lily doesn't have a guitar, so she's running around. So I get to interact with her a bit more.
1: When it comes to, I suppose, pressure of putting stuff out, because like, I know you guys write so much and I presume you're sitting on a lot more than that, that's out. What does that pressure feel like to put stuff out slash pick the ones that we get to hear?
3: It's kind of, it's good pressure, you know, it's kind of like making sure that we put out something that we back 100% and we're like, this is our best stuff. Because sure. There's a lot of music and it is sometimes a little challenging to kind of filter through and be like, okay, what's this but it's good pressure. It's, you know, it's makes us better.
2: Has a song ever taught you anything about yourselves after you finish writing it, being like, oh my God, I'm actually a lover girl at heart, or oh my God, I'm so whimsical? Is there a song like, I, you guys are collective, but even as individuals,
3: I mean, sort of, it's not as fun or whimsical, but like Caterpillar was one for me that like I kind of wrote and then afterwards, after writing it in tears, I was like, oh, so I was feeling really, really anxious on Wednesday. Yeah. And I might be anxious. I might be an anxious girl. That's okay.
1: Had to write a song to find out.
3: Yeah, exactly. But it is sometimes nice to kind of go back and read through what you were feeling and kind of almost figure it out then.
2: Like therapy.
3: Yeah.
1: You guys are set for a really busy summer, hitting all the festivals. But I think everyone wants to know, are we going to see some sort of Irish dates in a big room? There's a lot of people who want to buy tickets.
3: I know. I mean, we're dying to do more. We're doing Electric Picnic, which is very exciting. Yes. Coming back to EP. But hopefully, yeah, we would love to do some more stuff. And it's the best place to do gigs, you know?
2: It is.
1: Absolutely. Well, I was going to ask you that as well. Other than, of course, Ireland, where are Florence Road thinking have the best kind of crowd?
5: Poland was a standout. Of, like, that was a surprise to...
1: I saw that on your Instagram. What was that like?
5: It was just like, we walked out and it was when we were opening for Wolf Alice. So we were kind of like, okay, if people clap, that'll be great. And then there was like people screaming the lyrics. Wow. And I was like, okay, we're big in Warsaw. But that was one that like stands out as a like, okay, that's incredible that we have that reach.
6: Germany also has the best dance moves I've ever seen in my life.
1: Like dance moves?
2: How do you dance a Florence Road song in Germany?
1: I showed you how to dance to Break
2: that
1: the
2: was,
1: Girl.
2: That was very inappropriate. There was a lot of gyration.
1: Yeah, sorry. That's one for in the studio. Really quickly, you guys have been like hanging out with some of the biggest stars in the world, supporting them. Who's your fave?
2: Oh, yeah.
6: Oh.
2: Spill the tea.
1: Okay, no, not a favorite, but who did you guys really like bond with? You're like, damn, I didn't realize we'd kind of...
2: Like we're locked in for life.
4: This was not, it wasn't a lock-in, but I think Addison Rae was the one where I personally fell to my knees when we found out.
2: Like, really?
4: So exciting.
3: Yeah. And I loved Addison Rae. Like, I do. Like anytime we get to Addison Rae.
1: She seems so nice. I can understand why.
5: Yeah.
1: Guys, will you leave us with another song maybe?
2: Please.
5: Absolutely.
1: What are we going to hear?
3: We're going to do Break the Girl.
1: Yes. Thank you. Studio Ace, Break the Girl, Florence Road. Give it up. Woo!

0: it up for Florence Road once again, everybody. That was the hardest I've ever had to try not to sing. To mess up a recording.
1: Every time I hear that song, do you know what I think of? I think of like a rom-com in the early 2000s. Oh. I'm like, the main character has just broke free from that relationship. She's like, I don't need
0: Demi's
1: you no more.
0: Demi's always looking out the window. I'm like, we're not in a car. Guys, thank you so much again. Genuinely, from the bottom of our hearts, this feels like a special moment. We get to be involved. You 12 people get to be involved in what's going to be a world of excellence. Ladies and gentlemen, Florence Road, one more time.
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1: Aaron Rowe,
0: Misha and the Bear,
1: Run the Red,
0: Rowburn,
1: Post Party,
0: Jessica Doolin,
1: Moyo,
0: and New Spectrum.
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0: comes and goes here on 2FM. It's time for the Belter Blender.
1: Are you ready to lose?
0: Hang on now. Before you jeer me, we just got a note from the producers of the show.
1: What are we doing now?
0: They're thinking of banning us from dancing too much, like to only one or two songs as a quota per show.
1: That is fair.
0: We're coming to air out of breath, apparently.
1: Out of breath, and it's way too hot.
0: Yeah, okay. So we will now have to pick our favorite two each day.
1: Okay, that's fair.
0: It's a pity. Thought no one would ever stop me dancing. I only learned on Tuesday.
1: You've only literally one move anyway.
0: Right, the current standings in this game is 5 to Demi and 3 to me.
1: Loser. Sorry, that was rude.
0: It was, yeah. How this works is, it's called the Belter Blender. It tests Demi and I's knowledge of music. How we do that is, we put three tunes in three different blenders. One blender will reverse the song. So we'll hear the song in reverse. We've got to jump in before one another. Within 5 seconds, name that song. If we name it correctly, you get a point. The second one then is a beat, the intro. We get to hear the song right up until the vocal, and we have to name the song before the vocal hits. Again, whoever jumps in gets it correct gets a point. Finally, our blender number 3 pitches that tune very low. And it's very hard to figure out a tune when it's pitched very low. Sometimes ladies sound like men.
1: Yes.
0: Okay, with that being said.
1: But you know one thing I learned about this game?
0: Yeah.
1: You're not really good with music.
0: No.
1: That's all I'm going to say.
0: I'm not good with this kind of pressure. I think I'm grand with music. Do you know what I learned about this game with you?
1: What?
0: Sometimes I should just let yourself sabotage.
1: Sorry, I'm very competitive. I'm talking a lot of smack.
0: You are a little bit too much smack. Okay, current standings 5-3. Let's play the Belter Blender. Are you ready, Demi?
1: Nope, but let's do it.
0: Okay, best of luck. Our first blender pitches the song. Sorry, it reverses the song.
1: Good luck, Mikey.
0: So we're going to hear it in reverse. Thank you very much, buddy. As always, producer Jonathan Projo gets final call on any messing, and this game is so conducive to messing. It's not even true. We've had some terrible upsets on this game. Okay, blender number 1. Jump in if you know it.
1: Demi.
0: Yeah.
1: Empire of the Sun. Empire of the Sun.

0: I don't know the name, but I know it's Empire of the Sun.
1: I'll go, Mikey, Empire of the Sun, we are the people. Not that I even need to say it, I just wanted to show off. And that was correct. 1 point to me. Things are looking up.
0: I wouldn't get too cocky now, buddy. Chalk it down.
1: Chalk it down. I haven't heard that in a long time. Okay, blender number two. That is the one that we can only hear the intro. So we cannot hear any of the vocals. So you'll hear the instrumental. Got to jump in before a vocal hits.
0: Okay.
1: Currently 1-0 to me. Okay, second blender, please. Here we go.

0: Okay, there's tilted heads looking at me because obviously it's to beat the intro.
1: But you didn't get it either, so what the hell?
0: Yeah. Okay, they're thinking of giving this to you.
1: Yes, they should.
0: All right, okay.
1: I just had to hear beautiful C-Mats a little bit.
0: It's actually really funny because looking out at the lads, it actually looks like the VAR office. You know when they go to it on the telly?
1: Yeah.
0: They're both standing looking at scratching each other's heads. Get another coffee, guys.
1: Scratching each other's heads?
0: Yeah. Okay, it's now 1 point each, by the way.
1: I love you, C-Mats.
0: We love you. All right, 1-1.
1: This could make or break you. Either way, I'm winning.
0: Make or break you? Sorry, why are you putting that just on me?
1: I don't know. Well, I'm actually, talking smack.
0: Yeah, I'm behind. Okay, blender number 3. This pitches it very low. Best of luck, Demi.
1: Good luck, Mikey.
0: Here we go.

0: Okay, Jamie, go.
1: Oh, no, I know the name.
2: Mikey.
1: Oh, I don't know it. I know the song.
2: You ready for this? LF System, Afraid to Feel.
1: I can feel the flames of burning passion.
2: Is that right?
1: That is the song.
2: Yeah, boy.
1: Play the review.
2: Oh, sorry. Gladly. Okay. This is really weird because Demi likes the music, so she's not as competitive. That's good.
1: Oh, yeah. I forgot this is a game.
2: Yeah, in a game with a winner.
1: But see, I'm gonna give you this one. I did this all on
2: purpose.
1: Didn't
2: give me anything.
1: This was all a part of my ploy to finally bring you up to somewhat level to me.
2: Imagine being that petty.
1: It's now 5-4.
2: 5-4, guys. I'm going to claw this back. Not for myself. For you. I've let you down on this game one too many times. That's going to change right now. I'm 2 wins away from greatness.
1: 1 win.
2: This is for the people. 1 away from a tie. The 1975. Somebody else. Here on 2FM.

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7: It's 2 o'clock. I'm Anna Joy.

0: The opening ceremony to mark the start of Ireland's six-month EU presidency is underway at Dublin Castle. The Ukrainian President Volodymyr Zelensky and the President of the European Council, Antonio Costa, are in Dublin for today's events. Earlier, Mr. Costa said he looked forward to working with Taoiseach Micheál Martin over the next 6 months.
1: Dear Micheál, the motto of your presidency is strength with unity. In the next 6 months, I look forward to working closely with you for a stronger, even more united Europe. Thank you and my best wishes for the successful Irish presidency.
0: The video sharing platform TikTok could be set to cut around 300 jobs from its Irish operation. The company currently employs more than 2,000 people in Ireland. Our Works and Technology correspondent Brian O'Donovan.
2: The proposed job cuts at TikTok are part of a reorganisation that will also involve the creation of new roles and the redeployment of staff. Overall, however, the restructuring is expected to lead to a reduction of around 300 in the company's Irish headcount. TikTok said it's making the changes to strengthen its global operating model for trust and safety, which will include advancing platform safety through the latest technological innovations. The company added that this will allow it to move resources away from legacy frontline tasks towards higher skilled, specialized positions. Michael Owen, the chief executive of IDA Ireland, said they will work with those affected by the restructuring.
0: The High Court has ordered the release of teacher Enoch Burke from prison. Mr. Burke has spent almost 700 days in prison since September 2022 for breaching court orders to stay away from Wilson's Hospital School in County Westmeath. And Canada will make its Eurovision Song Contest debut in Bulgaria next year, becoming the first new country to join the competition since Australia in 2015. The country will compete in one of the semi-finals at the 71st Eurovision Song Contest after the national public broadcaster CBC Radio Canada became a full member of the European Broadcasting Union.
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0: Mostly cloudy this afternoon with outbreaks of rain and drizzle. Highest temperatures of 16 to 21 degrees.
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5: The draw for the pool stages of next season's Champions Cup has pitted Munster with the title holders Bordeaux Begley. Clayton McMillan's side will also take on Stormers. Racing 92, Bristol Bears and Gloucester in Pool 3. Leinster are top seeds in Pool 1. They'll play Glasgow Warriors, Poe, Sale, Leicester and Claremont. Connacht there in Pool 2 alongside Toulouse, the Lions, Saracens, La Rochelle and Exeter Chiefs. Ulster, they're in the Challenge Cup and have the company of Cheetahs, Zebre, Dragons and Bayonne in Pool 1. England play their round of 32 game at the World Cup in Atlanta this evening. Thomas Tuchel's side take on DR Congo from 5 o'clock under a closed roof. Declan Rice expected to return to their midfield for England. The winner of this tie will take on Mexico at the Azteca Stadium in the round of 16. Later on, Belgium take on Senegal with kickoff at 9 p.m. And the co-hosts USA face Bosnia-Herzegovina at 1 a.m. Defender Jeremy Jacquet has completed his move to Liverpool from Rennes, with the 20-year-old officially unveiled this morning. The deal is worth an initial £55 million. It was agreed with the club back in January, but Jacquet's switch to Anfield was delayed until the end of the season. The centre half has not yet been allocated a squad number. He's likely to take over the number 5 jersey vacated by Ibrahima Konate. Galway United have signed the county's inter-county Gaelic football keeper Conor Gleeson on a short-term deal. This follows the departure of the regular netminder Evan Watt, who's been recalled by Swansea. The main action on day 3 at Wimbledon is Arina Sabalenka up against McCartney Kessler on court number 1. On centre, it's Jannik Sinner and Nuno Borges. Novak Djokovic, Coco Gauff and Mira Andreeva all due to play in action later in the day, while Haydock has cancelled its remaining 2 race fixtures this month to allow more time to carry out repair works after racing was abandoned there in May due to a hole on the outer track. I'm Siobhan Madigan, that's RTE Sport. You're on 2FM.
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2: What's going down?
3: So I don't know if you've been following the Tom Hardy Mobland drama that's been happening the last while. So Mobland is a show on Paramount Plus. It's a crime drama. Tom, Pierce Brosnan and Helen Mirren are the main stars of it. The cast is stacked. There have been reports recently that Tom had had some kind of falling out with people behind the scenes in the show, and possibly some of his cast members. Although Helen Mirren said in a recent interview, Tom is a very special person. I think he's remarkable. My support of him is genuine, heartfelt. Like, she says, I like working with him, though. Issues here. Now Variety is reporting that Tom has sat down with the show's production team in London to, quote, hash out their issues, and that if there is a third season of the show, he will be involved. Now, currently there's no word if there will be, but it's like a massive hit for Paramount, so it probably will come back.
2: Wow, so there's bad backroom issues there.
3: Allegedly, possibly. But like, when Mad Max Fury Road was filmed, it was always this talk to him and Charlize Theron didn't get on or whatever. So like, I think maybe he's like, guys, let's have a chat. We're all good. We're fine. So
2: let's
3: I'm glad
2: sit
3: to hear that they've sorted out whatever was going on.
4: Be grown ups about it.
3: Exactly.
4: That.
2: I like that. Thank you, Connor.
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2: Oh, the hunger of the world is on me.
4: I know, Martha. I know, Tom Holland. Yeah, I know, they're married. Oh, hi, guys.
2: Excuse me, I'm starving and you're talking about Tom Holland.
4: Sorry. We're massive fans of his work.
2: Look, I just want to say I'm a massive fan of your work. Can I just commend you? Yesterday, the deli, there was something special in the air.
4: It was a smoky edition.
2: Will I remind you?
4: Please do.
5: Here's a bit of ham from yesterday.

0: and some sauces.
1: Nose up, Rennie. My God, Rennie. Trying to flip a quid from a couple red pennies. You still want enough to fill my belly. Never want enough to fill a five-star plate. Entrees and the cheese.
2: Real schmelly. Demi, I want the cheese also real schmelly today. I'm very hungry. By the way, that irate gentleman that comes in.
3: Johnny, he's not in today.
2: Bar him.
3: Yeah.
2: I don't like him. He scares me.
3: That's not... What you Oh, Johnny, I thought you weren't in till tomorrow.
2: Quickly, make this quick.
3: All right. For your ham, I'm thinking chicken. I know. Right? Makes no sense. I'm thinking Do You Mind by DJ Paleface and Kyla. I think that's a good shout. For cheese, I'm thinking the Sugar Bays. Push the button. I'm thinking a straightforward cheddar. And for your sauce, I'm thinking some soya mayo, right? Uh-huh. I'm thinking Irish Star. Fashion killer. It's
2: That's what they call
3: artist.
2: Me. That's what they call
3: no,
2: me.
3: No, fashion killer. Yeah, because you killed fashion.
2: Okay. Let's start here. The deli's open. It's open for you. It's 2FM.

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2: London.

0: Fashion killer to close the deli today. Thank you, ladies.
1: Martha, I'll see you tomorrow. I know, it's only hump day.
0: Humping day.
1: Whoa, Martha. Just made it look there.
0: Jeez, me and her, there's always been something.
1: A bit of what?
0: Nothing. The deli is closed. Thank you very much. Also, want to let you guys know that the floodgates are always open for suggestions, especially for our Friday deli, because we open it for a one whole hour, 12 until 1.
1: Yes.
0: And we want to build a very special hour. And guys, don't be afraid like to send us stuff that like has weird track IDs or whatever. We'll do our best to get stuff in there, and the old school stuff. 51552 087 187 9200. Demi, is there any grand plans now after the show? Like, what's a big afternoon on humping day for Demi?
1: On humping day, because I'm by myself, I probably go for a walk.
0: That sounds terrible.
1: It does.
0: Do you know what I have to say? Although I go for a few walks, a good few walks at the moment.
1: Yeah.
0: Terrible. It's so boring.
1: One thing I will say is I haven't gone to the gym in ages since the weather's been good.
0: Yeah, have
1: just
0: you been
1: out
0: doing
1: in the street?
0: You've been doing your gym routine on the street.
1: On the street.
0: Do you know what I'm suggesting? Because you're a community person.
1: Yes, I am.
0: You right. should host a free kind of class led by you every maybe Sunday.
1: Me?
0: Yeah.
1: What can I do?
0: Do it on the beach in Mallow. You know, on the coast.
1: We don't have a beach. We have a river. We have the Ballybeg. No, that's not even it. What is it called?
0: There's the a pond.
1: It's a river.
0: Okay, well, just take turns dipping your toes in. This Sunday, guys.
2: Double or bluffing.
1: You can start texting in if you would like to give a shot on playing our game, Double or Bluffing. It's
0: yes.
1: a game where you can double your money if you can figure out if we are bluffing with our questions or telling you the truth. How it works is we've got 10 true or false questions, starting at 10 euro for question one. Each one that you get correct will double your money. So 10 becomes 20, then 40, then 80, then 160, all the way up to that jackpot prize of 5,000 euro. But my

0: It isn't that easy.
1: No, you have to be very careful. If you get one of these questions wrong, you lose everything and leave with nothing. Now, at any stage, you can stick with the money that you've built and leave with that amount, or try another question and risk it all. You have 5 seconds to answer each question. If you'd like to play, text us right now. Your name and double on WhatsApp, 087-187-9200, or just text us normally, 51552. Demi, what's the feeling today?
0: The feeling is someone's going to come on and try and go to question 10. But I recommend exit strategy, lads.
1: I don't have a good feeling about today.
0: No, don't do that.
1: I'm joking.
0: We need to encourage people to
1: come
0: at least
1: on,
0: shoot their shot.
1: Let's do it. It's humping day.
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1: Mike is in Big Dublin.
0: Hi. All right. €5,000. We do it every day. 10 questions. It could be you.
2: Double or bluffing.
1: Double or bluffing is the game. The game is you have to try and guess which question is correct to double your money.
0: Taking on the 10 questions this afternoon is Chris. Chris, welcome to the show.
1: Welcome.
3: How's it going, guys? How are you?
0: Chris, we're very good. Where in the country are you today?
3: I'm down in Wexford today.
0: Lovely. How is that?
3: It's nice. It's nice now. It's a good day today.
0: Is the weather good?
3: It is very nice now, thank God.
1: Chris, you said that you're down in Wexford for today. Where are you from originally? Where are you living?
3: Oh, I'm a Wexford man myself, yeah. No, oh. I'm originally from Wexford.
0: Much like Lady Gaga, he's on the edge of gory. Do you like that?
3: No, I'm a townie myself.
0: Oh, sorry. That didn't work then. What do you do for work, can I ask, Chris?
1: Yeah.
3: I'm a cabinet maker.
0: Oh, so, very nice.
3: Yeah, we kind of specialise in TV units and sort of media walls and stuff for homes.
1: So. You busy now?
0: Yeah.
3: Oh, flat out, yeah. Yeah.
1: Okay.
0: I've seen some very nice media walls on the internet with lovely light fittings and photos, and then the TV looks flush. Is that the kind of stuff you're doing?
3: Yeah, that would be it, yeah. We do sort of LED light strips and stuff around TVs, and we do loads of paneling and stuff on the back of the walls and lights around that. The whole shebang.
0: That's high-skilled work, Chris.
1: Chris, I seen a thing online. I don't know if it's true. The AI is catching me out, but it was someone who had a built-in, like, telly, right, for the media room. But there was a goldfish tank going around the place. Here. Do you do that?
0: Would you be able to put an aquarium in a media wall?
3: I'd say that would be above my expertise at the minute now. No.
1: Give it six months. Perfect.
0: This time next year, Chris. All right. Hopefully, if you won $5,000 this afternoon, what would you spend it on, Chris?
1: Yeah.
3: I'd say majority would go away, to be honest, because I have a holiday coming up in Ibiza soon, so I'll need a good bit of money for that.
0: Yeah,
3: so
0: you're going to need some coin. I was looking at the ticket prices and all the stuff. That's an expensive island, man. Okay, well, let's try get you some Ibiza dollar. Here's how it works. We have 10 true or false questions in front of us. We start at €10. It builds. It doubles. 10 becomes 20, 40, 80, 160, 320, 640. You get it all the way up to €5,000. You've got to be very careful, though. One question wrong. Demi, what happens there?
1: Then you go home.
0: You go home.
1: Empty-handed.
0: 5 seconds is what you have to answer each question. I can only take your first answer. And remember, that timer is there. You will hear it. Don't let it catch you out. Best of luck, Chris. Yep.
1: We're rooting for you.
3: Thank you very much.
0: All right, let's go. Question one for €10. Harry Kane is a footballer who plays for the England men's national team. True or false?
3: That's true.
1: Straight in.
0: Are you watching a lot of football at the moment, Chris?
1: Sure he is.
3: Trying to catch some of it, yeah. I've set up for a few late games, but sure.
0: It's unmanageable.
1: Chris, this is a random question. Do you get to watch the telly once you set it up?
3: No, because usually they're new telly, so we're just out of the box.
0: That's a great question.
1: It's a genuine
0: Chris,
1: question.
0: That's what you should do for the next few weeks. Just go, yeah, no, we test them in the evenings and just park up with the boys in front of a media wall.
1: Exactly.
3: Come back with a group of lads, sit down, watch the soccer.
0: Let's not talk any more about this because it's actually a very

0: Good idea. Best of luck with it. Okay, question two is for €20. You knew that one straight away on one. Are you ready?
1: I am, yeah.
0: Question two for €20. The town of Ballyhack is in County Cork. True or false?
1: True.
2: Chris. Chris, you said you're from Wexford. How long are you living in Wexford?
1: 23 years.
2: What?
1: You're not going to tell me it's in Wexford, is it?
2: It's in Wexford.
0: That's it. That's a place in Wexford.
1: That's
0: Howlett. Chris.
1: God. I swear, I've actually never heard of Ballyhack in Wexford.
0: Neither have we. Okay, and also, Chris, I just want to say as well, these questions are written at random. Obviously, we call you back at random. I'm so sorry that we caught you with something like that today.
2: Oh, Chris.
1: What are the chances? Like, my own town.
0: Your own town, brother.
1: Oh, God.
2: Oh, Chris.
1: I know.
2: Oh,
0: man, don't panic.
1: I hope I never run into that town. I swear. I hope I've bad blood with them.
0: There won't be a media wall in Ballyhock.
1: Not a chance. No.
2: Bye, Chris.
0: Bye, brother.

0: Dua Lipa. Don't Start Now. Recently married. Congrats.
1: Don't sound too sad.
0: Guys, we need your help. We are nearing the end of the show. It's the part of the show where we give you the full power of this radio station, 2FM. We want you to pick the final tune of the show and tell us why you're picking it as well. Your request, send it to 51552 or WhatsApp us. Voice notes as well, we love them. 087-187-9200. But Demi, what are the parameters to this?
2: We just want you to pick a song that's worth bouncing out of. So when we leave the show together, we can be like, oh, that was a decent song that we listened to. And when you pick the song, it could be a song to summarize your day, our day that we're having on the show, whatever the case may be. But when you text us, you've got to give us a reason why you've picked the song. But I want to give you a little pointer. I'm feeling some Love a Girl-esque R&B.
0: Yeah, or do you know what? Is it a nice one that we've seen come in over the last few weeks because the gigs are so busy?
2: Yeah.
0: If you're at a gig last night or you're going to one and you want to kind of hear that song before or after.
2: Like a prinker.
0: Exactly. 515-5208-7187-9200. Everyone that gets in touch is in with a shot at our place on Friday, where five qualifiers go in a draw for a luxurious two-night escape to Trim Castle Hotel in County Meath. You're going to be among the first to experience Ireland's newest rooftop thermal at Trim Castle Hotel. 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
2: Ooh.
0: Wow, that sounds ritualistic. 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And of course, this is a luxurious two-night stay. 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
2: I've done the seaweed baths. Really, really good for your skin. Very weird, but really, really good for you.
0: Does someone do it to you?
2: What you mean? You just sit in a bath full of seaweed.
0: I don't know.
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0: Guys, you're currently sending in your bounce suggestions. What do we got, D?
1: We've got loads in. We've got a text here saying, can you play Roar by Katy Perry, travelling from Dublin to Cork? Say hi to Irene, Andrea and a few others.
0: How are you, lads?
1: Hello.
0: Also, there's a lot of very good ones here. There's a track that I want to play. It's a suggested one here. I won't say which one because it might be a winner, but it's a Kings of Leon song. Mm. They're playing in Limerick tonight. That's a big contender in my eyes. But Demi's the gatekeeper of tunes around here.
1: I am. I don't know what. I really want some R&B, guys. Start that texting is, in.
0: We're very close.
1: 552.
0: 0871879200. That bounce track on the way.
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1: Kingfisher, The Sun Will Never Settle here on 2FM. By the way, big love. They're friends of the show, so big love to the lads at the moment.
2: We love them.
1: For sending our best. Laura and Katya have walked in. Yay. How are we? We're all glowing.
3: Do you love us too, or what? You're just throwing out love out there?
4: What do you sound like?
3: Are you getting any love back?
1: I do the love emote. Sorry, don't we all... Demi, you haven't been yet, but you're coming next week to see the lighting in this studio. There's a thing called a light box.
3: Oh, it's fab.
1: It's above us. Yeah, I've been taking selfies all day.
3: Yeah, it's a great selfie opportunity, isn't it?
2: Like, well, I just took one.
1: Yeah. That's the first thing you did when you came in. Yeah.
2: I was like, nice lights. Yeah. We love this for us. Hi, guys. How are we keeping?
1: We're keeping very well. We've had a busy show today. A little bit of Florence Road
2: earlier. Can we talk about Florence Road earlier? Oh my god,
3: they're just amazing.
2: I cannot wait to see them at Electric Picnic.
1: Yes,
2: I also can't wait to see them at like one of their headline gigs whenever they announce that for us. But they just sounded so good earlier on.
1: I really
3: it's the vocals
1: want,
3: for me.
1: I want to go and see them on this tour in Europe because they were telling us afterwards that the reception of these crowds, specifically in Germany and Poland,
2: the Polish crowd, that was brilliant.
1: Did you see that video?
2: Yes,
1: just
2: mad. But then I heard them talking about it, and then I really enjoyed how you were like, "What's a German dance move to break the girl?"
1: I needed to know. She still didn't answer.
5: Well, to be fair, we did say that you do a lot of thrusting when you're trying to dance things. So I don't think she wanted to
1: I
5: see
1: don't
5: it.
1: Really think Johnny Ray and Break the Girl went down well.
5: He didn't.
2: No.
1: What's coming up today?
2: You can recognise that.
1: Yeah, I do now. Hindsight's a great thing.
3: Yeah, we have loads coming up today. We have poor Wilson McCarthy. He's going to be back in studio with his deepish dive. So we're going to be chatting about jobs that celebrities would have grafted out before they got famous. And there's a lot of good ones. Did you know Denzel Washington used to be a bin man?
1: Really?
5: Do you know, if he was my bin man, I would have loved him, man.
2: Of course he would have. But also, can't you always spot the soundies because they've had a regular job?
1: Yeah. And I think I did like one of those open bus things in Los Angeles a couple of years ago.
2: Oh, yeah.
1: And you actually realize a lot of A-listers really grinded on that Hollywood strip in diners and cinemas. Mm-hmm. Hats off to those.
3: I feel like, and I was chatting to this about Laura, I feel like everyone should at least work in retail or in
2: hospitality
3: before they become anything. I just think
5: it's like a rite of passage.
3: Exactly.
1: I used to sell popcorn in the theater and I felt like I was in Drake and Josh.
5: I was a waiter for 2 months.
2: Very Drake and Josh. Sorry, a waiter for 2 months. How'd that go, Demi?
5: I had to leave.
2: Yeah.
1: She's not even allowed to tell
2: the
1: story.
2: Demi would have no tolerance for anyone. No. She'd just be like, nah.
1: It involves a tray and a scalded leg.
5: Yes.
2: Oh, yep.
1: I forgot the NDA expired like 3 months
5: ago. Dude!
1: Fontaine's DC.

0: TLC No Scrubs here on 2FM. Before we go, a huge thank you to you guys who make every day possible. Thank you to Florence Road as well.
1: Thanks, guys.
0: It does take a little bit of an army to make those sessions possible. So a huge thank you to the sound engineers here at RT as well, to the Florence Road team and management.

0: their record label. And to the band especially, because afterwards, the nonchalantness of them saying the gap in their kind of schedule they took to be here.
1: Yeah.
0: I mean, they were between, what was it, Poland and London or something, and then going to Germany or Switzerland. Anyway, thank you so much. Thank you, Demi.
1: But thank you, Mikey.
0: The bounce track.
1: To pick a bounce track. Now, Richard has texted saying, Kings of Leon, Molly's Chamber for the bounce track today for everyone who's going to Tolman Park tonight. That is Richard in Kilkenny.
0: Guys, enjoy that gig in Kilkenny. Kings of Leon, they're going to lift the roof. Well, there's actually no roof there. So,
1: friends of the show?
0: Not yet, I don't think.
1: Soon to be friends
0: of the show. Thank you very much, Graham. Thank you, Emily. Thank you, producer Jonathan, otherwise known as Projo. Let's go. Back tomorrow from 12. Laura and Katia are on the way. Enjoy the gig if you're going. Goodbye.
1: Slán.

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2: The leaky bathroom tap. Ah, tomorrow. 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Starting early morning yoga. 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
4: 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I was at Pride on Saturday. I was just telling the team inside. I was at Pride on Saturday. And the amount of people that were saying, are you watching on Sunday? Charlene's going in. I was like, this is the day of Pride. And we're focused on Charlene Island.
3: So Charlene, I was like, of course.
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6: It's 3 o'clock. I'm Anna Joyce. The opening ceremony of Ireland's six-month presidency of the Council of the European Union is underway at Dublin Castle. Taoiseach Micheál Martin is hosting the event, which opened with a flag-raising ceremony. Those attending the ceremony include diplomats, ambassadors and political leaders, including Ukrainian President Volodymyr Zelensky. Speaking at the ceremony, Mr. Martin said that Ireland has become a beacon of hope for the transformative potential of the European idea.
7: We say to countries on their journey towards EU membership, we are determined to take you as far down that path as we can. 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
6: The video sharing platform TikTok could be set to cut around 300 jobs from its Irish operation. The company currently employs more than 2,000 people in Ireland. Our Works and Technology correspondent, Brian O'Donovan.
8: The proposed job cuts at TikTok are part of a reorganisation that will also involve the creation of new roles and the redeployment of staff. Overall, however, the restructuring is expected to lead to a reduction of around 300 in the company's Irish headcount. TikTok said it's making the changes to strengthen its global operating model for trust and safety, which will include advancing platform safety through the latest technological innovations. The company added that this will allow it to move resources away from legacy frontline tasks towards higher skilled, specialised positions. Michael Owen, the chief executive of IDA Ireland, said they will work with those affected by the restructuring.
6: Canada will make its Eurovision Song Contest debut in Bulgaria next year, becoming the first new country to join the competition since Australia in 2015. The country will compete in one of the semi-finals at the 71st Eurovision Song Contest after the national public broadcaster CBC Radio Canada became a full member of the European Broadcasting Union.
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6: Mostly cloudy this afternoon with outbreaks of rain and drizzle. Highest temperatures of 16 to 21 degrees.
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9: The draw for the pool stages of next season's Champions Cup has potted Munster with the champions Bordeaux Beglay. Clayton McMillan's side will also take on Stormers, Racing 92, Bristol and Gloucester in Pool 3. Leinster, their top seeds in Pool 1. They'll play Glasgow, Pau, Sale, Leicester and Clermont. Connacht in Pool 2 are alongside Toulouse, Lions, Saracens, La Rochelle and Exeter Chiefs. Ulster, they're in the Challenge Cup and have the company of Cheetahs, Zebre, Dragons and Bayonne. England play their round of 32 at the World Cup in Atlanta this evening. Thomas Tuchel's side take on DR Congo from 5 o'clock under a closed roof. Declan Rice expected to return to midfield for England. Winners of the tie will then take on Mexico at the Azteca Stadium in the round of 16. Later on tonight, Belgium take on Senegal. That one kicks off at 9. The co-hosts USA face Bosnia-Herzegovina at 1 a.m. Galway United have signed the county's Gaelic football goalkeeper Conor Gleeson on a short-term contract. It follows the departure of regular netminder Evan Watts, who's been recalled by Swansea. Four-time Grand Slam champion Naomi Osaka has beaten Anastasia Gasanova 6-3, 6-2 to set up a clash with the former quarter-finalist Daria Kazatskina at Wimbledon. French Open finalist Flavio Caboli won in 4 against the Argentinian Mariano Navone. And Haydock has cancelled its remaining 2 race fixtures this month to allow time to carry out repair works after action was abandoned in May due to a hole in the outer track. Action due to resume now at Haydock on August the 7th. I'm Siobhan Madigan, that's RTE Sport here on 2FM.
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6: Conor Bean, it is 3:05. What's going on in the entertainment world?
13: Miley Cyrus has managed to reach another milestone. And I don't just mean the Hollywood Walk of Fame or the Hannah Montana 20th anniversary. She now has her own Barbie doll.
6: Ooh.
13: Obviously, in her Hannah Montana days, there was a lot of dolls and merch. But this is the first one that is basically Miley Cyrus, the pop star. And it is a look based on like her album Something Beautiful that came out like a year ago. So it's like leather jacket, sunglasses. It's very Miley. Actually, it's one of those dolls where it looks really like her. They got her sent so bad. They got her teeth right. I saw it and went, oh, that's what her teeth look like.
6: Sorry, we've seen a lot of questionable sculptures over...
13: Exactly.
6: The last week.
14: You've got to give praise when praise is due.
6: Yes, so well done.
13: So the doll looks good, and actually we have a little short clip of Miley seeing the doll for the first time and talking you through the look for the plastic version of herself.
15: Best. All the details were so thoughtful and so important. Every little piece of this design was a dream, down to the shape of the shoe, the look, the leather jacket, the belt, the hair dimension, the sunglasses. Everything feels purposeful.
13: It really does look like her. And also in releasing this doll, which by the way is already sold out, that's how much collectors want this.
6: It flew out
13: the door. She shared a video of her doll collection, and so I did what any good fan would do, and I paused and went through the video, and I spotted dolls of Kylie, Dana Ross, Barbara Streisand. So Miley wanted a doll of herself to go with her divas. That's why she's a gay man of heart. I said that's what I like to see.
14: Diva energy.
13: Exactly.
14: Conor Bean, thank you very much. We'll see you in the next hour.
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6: Oh, yes, it is. You're very welcome along to 2FM Drive with myself, Laura, and my good friend, Cass.
14: Yes, that's right. Huge thank you to Demi and Mikey for holding it down until 3 o'clock. We are with you until 6, guys, with loads coming up.
6: We've got loads coming up. We've got music on the way from Florence Road, which you would have just heard with Demi and Mikey, and they sounded so, so good. We've also got some Noah Kahan, some Casey Musgraves. We're going to kick it all off right now, though, with some Martin Garrix and Ed Sheeran. This is repeated on 2FM Drive.
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0: Come on.
1: For anyone confused.
2: Good evening, Daddy.
1: We were doing bloopers with Andrew Dupreuil yesterday for Angie's Angle, and this was a fantastic blooper that we came across, and we decided to cut it and put it in for the show. You forgot about it until I threw it
0: until
1: and maybe choked.
0: And I am so happy that is a soundbite that we will always use now on Drive.
1: We were looking for a repeat of Andrew saying, good morning, sunshine. We needed something for the evening, so here we are.
0: Good
1: and at
0: evening,
1: least it's
0: Daddy.
1: Not him saying, good evening, Daddy, because that would be very, very strange. We have got loads coming up on the show today. We're making our way through the round of 16 in our World Cup of Bangers competition. It's getting quite serious now because we're competing for a place in the quarterfinals. Two countries are through so far. Mexico with La Bamba and Haiti with Perfect Gentleman. Two great tracks. Mm. Absolutely fantastic. I'm not looking forward to them going up against each other. La Bamba. Next up today, though, it is a match-off between Brazil, come to Brazil, and Ecuador.
0: That's going to be another hard one. I don't know how we'll cope the closer we get to the end. But listen, it's great crack and we love playing it. Porg Wilson McCarthy will also be joining us with his deepest dive into the jobs that stars grafted at before they were rich and famous.
1: Yes, he'll be here with us just after 10 past four. We've also got another round of the Cat and the Fox quiz. It is my turn today. I've picked a topic. It is a mystery topic to be revealed later on. It's something that you should be well versed in.
0: Okay. That could only be a few things. I feel like I'm not versed in a lot of things. So.
1: Well, this will apply to absolutely everybody listening.
0: Oh, okay. That means it's going to be fun for all of us to play.
1: Yeah. Or maybe about 5 people on the planet.
0: Okay.
1: I think that's fair.
0: That's a really good sell. Okay. Yeah. We've also got Booby Trap Bingo yesterday. We had such a good game. This week, the theme is number ones of the 2010s. This is probably your club era or your secondary school era. But if you come on air and play with us, you could be in with a chance to win the end of the week prize of a fantastic hotel stay.
1: We have truly won on Booby Trap Bingo already, though. Yeah. Because yesterday we met our baby.
0: We did. We have
1: a Booby Trap Bingo baby. I know. It's fantastic. So obsessed. We've also got music on the way from Empire of the Sun. We have got Bella Kay in there, but right now, let's get back into it. This is Calvin Harris and Jazzy. It's Satisfy on 2FM Drive.

0: here on 2FM Drive with Laura and Kat. It is 16 minutes past three. We're with you guys until 6 o'clock. Laura, oh my God, I actually just had a major flashback to being in public transport. You know, it's great. Love it. You know, it's good for the economy.
1: Spit it out.
0: It's good for the environment.
1: Spit it out.
0: Oh God. I was sat next to someone that let out in this heat, the audacity, the warmest, steamiest, juiciest farce in all of the land. And I couldn't help but stand up and change seats. And I know that looks so rude, but I just, when you're in an enclosed space, and I get it, everyone has to fart. When you're in an enclosed space and someone just farts right beside you when they could definitely just get up and excuse themselves, I, like, the power of it, it was like methane gas. I thought I was going to drop to my knees. And it, me and my family, we just have a farting etiquette at home. We have a thing about farts. If you fart, you have to stand up and go outside the door and wait for 2 minutes and come back in.
1: But the fart's already in the room.
0: No, it's kind of like, it's the punishment you get for the fart. It's the punishment you get for excusing yourself.
1: Is it like trying to chain cash to go in the litter box?
0: That's it.
1: That you're like, maybe one day they'll just automatically stand outside. Yeah. If they need to have a fart.
0: I mean, I have one of those moms that just thinks she doesn't fart at all. Like, you know, if you accuse them of a fart, they're like, me? I would never.
1: Cash, you're so brave. You're so brave calling out your mother.
0: I love you, mom. I love you, mom. I know she's at work right now, so that's why I feel like I can say this. But anytime at home, if you're watching a movie or something, and I mean my siblings, and I've got three siblings, if anyone would fart, you'd have to stand up and stand at the door and then come back and sit down until the room was aired out.
1: It was your mom that came up with the fart etiquette.
0: Yes. Absolutely, it was Karini. And I've brought it back into my new home now with Dara. And yeah, the man loves a fart. He's a lad. What can I say? Anytime he farts, he has to say either excuse me or get up and stand up. I can't help it otherwise.
1: Just get up.
0: You have to excuse yourself and just stand up and just air the room.
1: Jail.
0: And then come back. Absolute jail. This should be, okay, this is like an everyday mundane thing that should be punishable with jail time.
1: Yeah, I'm absolutely here for it. Did I ever tell you about the time that someone farted into my mouth?
0: What?
1: Yeah, no, it was absolutely horrendous. I was in a bar in Galway. Producer Emma, I've definitely told you about this before. I was in a bar in Galway and I was sitting on a short stool.
0: No.
1: And I was chatting with my friends and I laughed and I did a big inhale of aha at the exact same time. So where I was sitting, I was eye level with someone else's bum. And then this pub is very well known for really good pints of Guinness. So just add into it being a Guinness fart. And they just went toot and like I ate it.
0: Jail time. Jail. Straight to jail.
1: Sorry.
0: With you.
1: Andrew's after getting us this. Jail.
0: Call the police.
1: See you later.
0: It should be a crime to do that in public.
1: I also think it should be a crime for people who walk slow.
0: Oh, okay, me. God, wait, you
1: straight to jail.
0: To be honest, I'd be in prison every single day walking behind you. Laura is the fastest walker I've ever met. We were even going down the stairs to do our handover with Mikey. And the way Laura sped down the stairs, it was like Sonic X. All I felt was air. I was like, was she there? Was she not? You are so fast.
1: Get a move on. I don't have time for this. Or stopping abruptly as you're walking down the street. Jail.
0: That jail. Absolute jail. Absolute jail. Do you know another one I think is ghosting? I know ghosting is something that a lot of people do when they do not have maybe the communicative skills to confront someone and let them know, I'm just not that interested, but it's not nice.
1: Are you talking about friendship ghosting as well?
0: Friendship ghosting probably is a worse offence, but I would say like just regular ghosting and dating, because now the group chat is left to pick up the pieces and find your friend closure or whatnot. And this person that has ghosted them is just living freely and the other person is spiraling. Jail time.
1: I'm going to jail.
0: Absolutely. Oh.
1: Well, I don't mean to not text people back, but I don't.
0: You're like my friend Annabelle.
1: Well, like I'm either like I will reply to you in a window.
0: Yeah.
1: And I go ding, ding, ding, ding, ding, ding, ding, ding. And I really and truly am in it at the moment. And then otherwise I'm like, I won't answer that message until I can reply. And then next thing, 2 weeks.
0: You have the space and the time. Have you seen that TikTok where it's like your one friend that you need to reply to immediately because it will take 5 to 7 business days to get a response off
1: without a doubt.
0: Yeah.
1: Okay. So far we've got farting in an enclosed space.
0: Yeah.
1: Jail.
0: Jail time.
1: Stopping abruptly.
0: Jail.
1: On a footpath. Jail.
0: Mm-hmm.
1: Not texting back.
0: Jail.
1: Sorry about that.
0: Ghosting. Jail. I mean, there's probably countless ones, but the list goes on and on. It's just the mundane things that people deserve jail time for, and sorry.
1: 087-187-9200. You can send us in a WhatsApp voice note or you can get us on 51552. I would also like to add in people who talk crap about reality TV shows having never watched an episode.
0: Yes.
1: Jail.
0: Jail.
1: Especially right now when all the comment section is like, oh my God, how could you watch this crap about Love Island? I'm like, you give it 5 minutes and you'll be sucked in.
0: Yeah.
1: Or, I can't even help it.
0: Or when someone like to a pop star, like someone mega like Britney or Beyonce, and they're like, oh, they're overrated. Can you cite all of their albums to me? Have you broken down their lines of work?
1: Jail.
0: Jail time.
1: Jail.
0: Thank you.
1: 087 187 9200. Why are you sending people to jail?

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0: I love it. I love it. I love it. Right here on 2FM Drive. I love this.
1: The World Cup.
2: Hello.
1: Oh.
2: Here we go.
1: Bangers.
3: Oh, yes. We love it indeed. We started off with 32 songs from 32 countries. We pitted them head to head, and 16 songs were left standing for the round of 16. The countries in that round of 16 were Mexico, Turkey, Haiti, Norway, Brazil, Ecuador, Canada, Belgium, Netherlands, Sweden, Austria, Portugal, Senegal, Spain, Germany, Japan. I can take
0: Portugal.
3: Right
0: there we go. Sorry.
3: Portugal.
0: Totally forgot that was supposed to be there. Next up, competing for a place in our World Cup of Bangers quarterfinals, it's Brazil versus Ecuador. Representing Brazil, we've got this.

0: this is a bit of you, isn't it?
1: Yeah.
0: Now, also, up against them, we have got Ecuador, which is Andre De Pereira's favourite song in the World Cup of Bangers. It is this.

0: chill.
1: I love it.
0: It gets you up and dancing.
1: It's just how simple it makes it. It's Ecuador. No mess.
0: Enough said.
1: It's up to you though. Who do you want to win? Who do you want to go through to the quarterfinals? Is it going to be Brazil or is it going to be Ecuador? All you need to do is text in either Brazil or Ecuador to 087-187-9200 or 51552. Keep your text coming in to us on what you think people deserve jail time for. We're talking farting in a closed space.
0: Mm.
1: We're talking stopping abruptly on the street.
0: We're talking ghosting.
1: We're talking whatever you want it to be. Anything that grinds your gears. And we will be talking about it right after this.

0: Kling Gandhi. That's Jude Bell right here on 2FM Drive. Did you get that last bite into you?
1: I had to spit it out. I didn't know we were going on air now. I took a chew of something and I had to unchew it and leave it somewhere for later.
2: That's some live radio tea. Jail time for me.
0: We're talking about things that you give people jail time for. This one, and sorry, a lot of these texts. So oh, we'll just do it in one. Not using your indicators should be jail.
1: Criminal.
0: It is so annoying. Yes.
1: It's so frustrating when you're on the road and you just see someone merging into your lane. I'm like, I would have let you in. Just let me know.
0: That or putting on your hazard lights. I don't want to guess.
1: Yeah.
0: I don't want to guess if you're going left or if you're going right.
1: Are we
0: where
1: right?
0: Are we going? Like, yeah. This is not a game.
1: No.
0: This is not a fun game. Learn how to use your bloody indicators.
1: Oh my God. Shane just said, I'm going to jail for a long, long time. Shane, I'm just going to put you on the spot and assume this is the one about farting. Do you love a fart, Shane? Do you love a fart? A Guinness fart?
0: Shane, are you rotting yourself out? Here's a list of all the things you're going to jail for. Shauna and Derry got in touch and said, stopping

0: talk to someone in a doorway. Jail. She even added a girl
1: at the end of her message. So we know she is. Yeah, she's fuming about this one. But that's so true. Like, you're kind of in a rush. You don't know if the other person wants to talk to them, but other people are trying to get into the doorway. What are we doing here?
0: Just stop two steps before, two steps after. It's not that hard.
1: Thank you. Rach says, people that don't flush the toilet after themselves. I've had to clean up too many toilets in my time.
0: Yeah, totally get that.
1: God bless you.
0: There is always a brush.
1: Always.
0: Clean it.
1: Always.
0: Clean it.
1: And do you, just people, I'm just thinking, the people that would do this, I'm sure many of you don't. But don't you look back after you've done your business? Like, can't you see if there's a mess left behind or not? You remember to flush or not?
0: Wait for a second, flush if you need to.
1: Yeah.
0: Just go for it. We've got a voice note here. I've listened to this.
2: Hi, Kat and Mom. My name is Rose, and I think putting the milk in before the cereal is jail.
1: Oh, Rose, you are so right.
0: Jail time.
1: Jail time.
0: You're so
1: or
0: right.
1: Putting the milk in on top of the tea bag before the hot water.
0: Oh, yes.
1: Jail.
0: I know a few people that do that.
1: I
0: will not expose them, but I know several people. Oh, so jail time. And speaking of milk, jail time. And my sister was guilty of this for years. She would make her breakfast and then leave the milk out on the counter and never put it back in the fridge. So when it was your time to make breakfast before going off to college, you'd be having like warm milk, lukewarm Weetabix. No, that's absolutely
1: jail time.
0: That is absolutely horrific. People who chew their mouth open and accidentally spit on you. That comes in from Zara.
1: Oh my God.
0: It's just like, I asked for the news, not the weather. Figure out what you're going to do in here. Keep those coming into us on 087-187-9200. The mundane things that you really and truly think that people should get jail time for. Everything is on the table.
1: Everything.
0: Bring it all to us.

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0: They are so amazing. So incredible. So amazing. Florence Road, hanging out to dry right here on 2FM Drive. You might have heard them with Demi and Mikey a little bit earlier on. They just sounded so good.
1: Amazing.
0: Can't wait to see them in real life.
1: I know.
0: We have been talking about things that we would send people to jail for. We have to do a public apology.
1: We're so sorry, everyone.
0: We really have to apologise. We did not think about the fact that we've been using this very low siren.
1: Mm-hmm.
0: So naturally enough, when you're driving in your car,
1: yep,
0: what would you think is happening?
1: The police.
0: Yeah. So instead we've changed it to this. Jail.
1: I think it's much more fitting. Shall we continue?
0: Yes.
1: Because we've been getting so many texts from you guys. 51552 0871879200 is the text line. What mundane task or thing are you sending people to jail for? We have a text in here that says, I actually dry heave whenever someone snorts mucus from their nose down into their throat just to spit it out. I don't care if it's called hawking. It's the most disgusting habit alive. I agree with you. And you know why? I have a neighbour that does that exact thing. And it's like, who needs an alarm clock when you're out there doing that hawking thing and spitting it out on the grass?
0: What?
1: Jail time.
0: Sorry. Here we go.

0: them in. I also have a friend who likes to, when he's running, hold one of his nostrils and go, oh my God, I actually nearly snotted on the mic.
1: Have you ever seen a girl do that?
0: No, only a boy.
1: I actually think it's always the lads.
0: Always the lads.
1: It's always the lads.
0: Bring a tissue. Blow your nose properly.
1: What else have you got?
0: This one from Lydia says, slurping tea. Good God. I have broken up with my partner of 10 years in my head more times for this. Oh my God. And especially when it's coming up to your period as well and every little thing is annoying you.
1: Yes.
0: And then you're just going, get to jail.
1: 100%. We have another one here. People having combos in supermarket aisles. Oh, guys, I get it. I love a supermarket aisle conversation, but just shuffle a bit to the side. Go next to the crackers instead of in between the crackers and the cereal.
0: Just get out of the way.
1: Yeah, just get out of the way.
0: Yeah. Jail time for people with bad breath.
1: Close the gates.
0: Do you know what? Sorry. Personal age of yours. Do you know what I always feel like sometimes as well? I hate chewing gum, as we know.
1: I actually did know that about you.
0: Oh God, I absolutely
1: you hate chewing gum.
0: I hate chewing gum so much.
1: Is it the act of chewing you hate?
0: It's the smell of it.
1: Okay.
0: Like when it's coming off someone else's mouth and it gives me just the heebie-jeebies. You know what actually throws me over the edge? When someone is rooting through their bag and there's a couple of spare little chewing gums just floating around down the bottom. The smell of that and the smell of whatever they hand you or from their hands. Oh my God, I hate it so much.
1: But guilty.
0: I know. Hairy chewing gums are just around. It's not the same. Yeah. Didn't you eat one the other day that had a bit of ink on it?
1: I probably
0: did. You was that Emma? It was one of you anyway. Anyways, I hate it. But I also understand that when somebody's offering you a chewing gum out of the blue, that is, take the hint. Get a mint or go brush your teeth.
1: Because
0: they're like, do you want, if someone just goes, do you want chewing gum? You're like, oh God, I must stink.
1: Always say yes. I think it's like an unspoken rule a lot of people have with their friends or maybe their partners that are like, if I'm offering maybe a bit of mouthwash or chewing gum to you or a mint, it just means do a little breath check there, hon.
0: 087-187-9200. What are you sending people to jail for? We've got Playlist Playoff on the way, but right now it's Noah Kahan. 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

0: Noah Kane with Doors right here on 2FM Drive with Laura and Cad. We are with you until 6 o'clock. It is time for this. Our playlist playoff.
1: We actually have a jingle for this. He's making one up.
0: That's our little jingle. Jail time.
1: Jail for making up your own jingles.
0: What have you got for us, girl?
1: I have gone with this off the back of Conor Bean's t-shirt yesterday.
0: Oh.
1: Which was his Avril Lavigne t-shirt.

0: sound good.
1: That's all I got. Don't need to explain any further. Thank you.
2: Okay, that's a great one. This one is also a female pop icon. Have a listen to this. It's Fergie.

0: So good.
1: It's a great one, isn't it?
0: Yeah. Big Girls Don't Cry. There was that. London Bridge.
1: London Bridge. Fabulous.
0: London Bridge, and it wasn't London Bridge in the music video.
1: Yeah.
0: Stunning piece of work.
1: Yeah.
0: Absolute art.
1: I remember the album cover.
0: Yeah.
1: So excellent. Good.
0: Love this for you. However, I'm sticking by Avril Lavigne.
1: Yeah. Okay, that's fair. Now, they're totally different.
0: Well.
1: But they're both bangers. I'd love to hear a bit of Fergie on the radio.
0: I know. I am howling at you trying not to vote for me.
1: I'm sorry. I've been told stop being so nice. Get into your competitive groove, Kat. But I just can't do it. If you want to hear Fergie, text Kat to 51552.
0: If you want to hear Avril Lavigne, you can text Laura to 51552, or you can send in your WhatsApps to 087-187-9200. She can't help herself. 2 months into the show, we're turning you.
1: I'm going to stop talking.
0: Because she's about to go, vote for Laura.

0: Empire of the Sun, that's Walking on a Dream right here on 2FM Drive. It is Lauren Cadd here with you until 6 o'clock today. Keep your jail offences coming into us on 087 187 9200. This one comes in from Dara in Limerick that says, deli workers who don't cut your sausages in half when you're making a roll. Honestly, straight to jail.
1: It's crime. It's crime. Because then you are biting into the sausage and getting a splash of oil in your mouth. It'd be nice if it was just sliced in half.
0: We got butterfly the sausage, as producer Retina was saying. Butterfly. Spend a bit of time and tender loving care with their sausage.
1: Suzanne says, when someone has a dribble of snot hanging from the nose and they're talking to you, but it's all you can focus on and it's turning your stomach straight to jail.
0: Straight to jail.
1: How can you not feel that yourself?
0: I was having my friend's stew at the weekend and then I was like, get rid of it. And then he went picking at it. In front of me and I was like, in your own time, sir. Take yourself away from me.
1: Oh, what else have you got?
0: This one from Liz says, jail time for people saying Noah can instead of Noah can. Who sang Doors? Come on.
1: No.
0: Who sang Doors?
1: Gosh. No. Noah can. No, I can. Apologies. It's something that I have to get used to. Apologies.
0: I also don't know why I'm firing so many shots. I said kiss the Blarney scone yesterday.
1: No one. I have a friend that spells it, that has the surname Can and spells it completely different.
0: I don't explain.
1: No, I'm digging
0: yourself.
1: A hole for myself. I'm going to stop talking.
0: You're losing.
1: We'll be back. Coming up in the next hour.
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9: It's 4 o'clock. I'm Anna Joyce. A 52-year-old man has been found guilty of the attempted murder of three children at Parnell Square in Dublin almost 3 years ago. Riad Bouchacker of No Fixed Abode was also found guilty of stabbing childcare worker Leanne Flynn as she tried to protect the children and of assaulting two other children and a teenager who intervened to grab the knife he used. The opening ceremony of Ireland's six-month EU presidency took place earlier today at Dublin Castle. Speaking at the ceremony, Taoiseach Micheál Martin said that Ireland has become a beacon of hope for the transformative potential of the European idea.
10: We say to countries on their journey towards EU membership, we are determined to take you as far down that path as we can. As we take on the presidency role, we commit to making every effort to make our economy stronger, protect our shared values,

0: and keep our people secure. We will stand unswervingly by the people of Ukraine, inspired by their courage and determined to ensure that they get the peace and justice they deserve.
1: The video sharing platform TikTok could be set to cut around 300 jobs from its Irish operation. The company currently employs more than 2,000 people in Ireland. The proposed cuts are part of a reorganisation that will also involve the creation of new roles in Dublin and the redeployment of staff. Earlier, the Minister for Public Expenditure, Jack Chambers, expressed his concern over the proposed job losses.
2: Very concerning to see further job losses within the tech sector, and obviously the respective enterprise agencies will engage with the employees within TikTok. But it does show the uncertainty that our economy is facing in the context of the disruptive effect of AI and within the labour market in particular.
1: More young people than ever before are seeking help from the Youth Mental Health Service Jigsaw, with referrals up 33% in the first 3 months of this year, compared to the same period last year. Last year, the charity accepted more than 11,000 referrals, the highest level in its two-decade history. There were 3,909 referrals in the first quarter of this year, up 33% from 2,946 in the first quarter of last year. The figures are part of Jigsaw's annual report, which was published today.
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1: Mostly cloudy this afternoon with outbreaks of rain and drizzle. Highest temperatures of 16 to 21 degrees.
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5: England face DR Congo for a place from the last 16 of the World Cup kickoff in their round of 32 clashes at 5 o'clock. The England manager Thomas Tuchel has recalled Declan Rice to his side in one of three changes, with starts also for Jed Spence and Nonu Madueke. Jarrell Kwanzaa is out injured. Morgan Rogers and Bukayo Saka drop out. Mexico await the winners of this tie at the Azteca. Later on, Belgium take on Senegal. Kickoff, and that one is at 9 o'clock. And there's a 1 a.m. start for the meeting of co-hosts USA and Bosnia-Herzegovina. Chelsea boss Xabi Alonso has made his first signing, with Atalanta right-back Marco Palestra arriving for around £47 million on a six-year deal. The draw for the pool stages of the Champions Cup has pitted Munster with the holders Bordeaux Begley. As well as that, they have Stormers, Racing, Bristol and Gloucester in Pool 3. Leinster in Pool 1 with Glasgow, Pau, Sale, Leicester and Clermont. While Connacht in Pool 2 have Toulouse, Lions, Saracens, La Rochelle and Exeter. Ulster are in the Challenge Cup. They have Cheetahs, Zebre, Dragons and Bayonne. That's in Pool 1. Aryna Sabalenka had to be at her best at times to overcome McCartney Kessler 6-1-7-6 on court 1 at Wimbledon. Sabalenka's win sets up a third round tie with former French Open winner Yelena Ostapenko. Defending men's champion Yannick Sinner leads Nuno Borges by 2 sets to love on centre. He's serving now for the match in the third with a 5-3 lead. And Haydock has cancelled its remaining 2 racing fixtures this month in order to allow time to carry out repair works after action was abandoned in May due to a hole on the outer track. I'm Siobhan Madigan, that's RTE Sport here on 2FM.
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11: 4:05. Hello, Conor Bean.
12: Hello, gals. I have some updates on the wedding of the year. Taylor and Travis happens on Friday, apparently.
11: Oh, that's so not Laura's.
12: I was thinking in the celebrities.
11: Not ours.
12: This, I can't walk this back now. It's speaking of jail, when your friend says your wedding isn't the wedding of the year.
11: Jail. There we go.
12: No, let me out. I didn't do it. I ought to post bail. The other wedding of the year. The third wedding of the year. I don't know. Anyway, a wedding of the year. How about
11: just
12: that?
11: Let's go.
12: Taylor Swift, Travis Kelce getting married in New York this Friday, apparently. The talk is New York's Madison Square Garden, the iconic arena and sports venue, is the place.
11: Yeah. What? Do you want to hear? Okay, I'm really annoyed because a couple of weeks ago, I saw a TikTok of

0: two girls in a bathroom in Ibiza talking about Molly May and Tommy Fury's baby name, and I never
1: That's
0: brought it to
1: That's your algo in a nutshell. Thank
0: yeah,
1: you.
0: There we go. And then the other one I've heard is this girl who walks her dog in a dog park in New York City, who Travis's uncle apparently walks his dog there as well, and apparently she has heard from him that they are getting married in Madison Square Garden.
1: Thank you. Journalism is not dead. Journalism is not dead. So TMZ is reporting that the NDA signed by guests for the wedding doesn't have, quote, obvious financial punishment. They say sources tell them the electronic NDA sent to guests does not include a monetary penalty or any punishment for that matter if one was to go against it. Apparently there's no film release attached either, because there was a lot of talk of them possibly filming this wedding for a documentary or a special. So there's no indication that there's going to be some like big camera set up like that there. Apparently 1,100 to 1,200 people are expected at the event.
2: Wow.
1: And the invites have been sent out with a watermark with the guest name repeated throughout. So if you leaked the invite, they would know it was you. So okay. Foxy, none of your antics here, okay? Overnight, there were photos of props going into Madison Square Garden, including stuff that looks like it's building a mini castle. There was also a red carpet rolled out, then put away, and a purple carpet went out instead. So fans are speculating there might be like almost like a castle or medieval theme to this wedding.
2: Okay, so they're kind of building the dream wedding setting inside Madison Square Garden.
1: And there's been also reports that because it's a venue that you can enter like underground, you won't be able to see the guests and stuff, so there's a lot of privacy. But they're going to have to close down roads all around MSG, which is bit like trying to close down roads around James Street or Tampa Bar. It's super central and near a lot of transport, so it's going to be havoc on the streets of New York this weekend.
2: I am more excited, dying for the updates.
1: The poor dog walker. Why don't we ask the dog walker?
0: Honestly, just get the uncle involved again.
1: He's
0: he said there's no financial repercussions here. I'll just go with it.
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0: Sunny Padere and Liv Bianca. That's Let Me Be In Your Arms right here on 2FM Drive. Hi.
1: Hey, you're back.
0: I am.
1: We thought we weren't getting you back there.
0: I always make it back.
1: You were a pro.
0: I just went for a wee.
1: Okay.
0: Wash my hands.
1: Oh, is this good you went for a wee? Because we've actually got some exciting news. It's time to reveal our Playlist Playoff winner. Now, we do have a text from Philip.
0: Philip likes to keep us in check.
1: Yeah.
0: Philip gives his
1: just texted in before. Yeah.
0: Of when we're putting in enough work and when we're not putting in enough work. And we appreciate it. Because sometimes, you know, we need to be called out.
1: That's very true. Especially on our Playlist Playoff picks.
0: We've gotten to the point where, producer Etna, you try your best, God bless you. We're not always listening.
1: I know. I'm sorry. But Philip is. He says, Laura and Kat, I'm glad to see one of you are putting in more effort into the choice. Today, Laura, it's you. Kat, not the greatest choice in the world. Fox for the win. That's from Philip and Work. Laura, would you like to reveal who has won our Playlist Playoff?
0: I would, as soon as Etna will let us know.
1: Oh, Philip.
0: You're going to have a great day. It's Avril Lavigne and Skater Boy. This is what happens when you put your head down and you put the work in.
1: Shout out to Philip.
0: Well done, Philip. I finally won. This is fantastic. Enjoy, Skater Boy. PWMC is going to be joining us right after these.

0: Avril Lavigne, Skater Boy, woo-hoo! Winner of Playlist Playoff. Oh God, there's sirens at the end of that. There's no cops coming for you. There's no guards coming behind you.
1: It wasn't us.
0: It was you. We had a siren earlier on and there was people texting me like, please God, change it. Because people think that there's something going after me. PWMC, Padraig Wilson-McCarthy. Hang on.

0: You got headphones, the love of God.
1: I didn't bring them with me today.
0: Okay, hang on, just have
1: I
0: a listen.
1: I don't need them, do
0: I? Just shush and have a listen to this.
2: Good evening, Daddy.
0: That's for you.
1: Thank you so much.
0: Then
1: you're not the first time I've been called a daddy.
0: Oh!
1: I won't be the last, hopefully.
0: Delighted for you.
1: Yeah, it's because I'm aging rapidly.
0: I take daddy as a compliment.
1: I think so too. It depends if there's a z. If it's a zaddy, you know?
0: Zaddy.
1: Yeah.
0: That changes everything.
1: Yeah, it does, yeah. It does.
0: You are not here to talk about your preferred for monikers.
1: I'm going to try and talk about myself, though.
0: Oh, thank God. Instead, you were here to talk about bizarre jobs.
1: Yeah, I am. Do you know what I was thinking? I was thinking about it. I've had a few bizarre jobs, and I'll get to that, right? But I was looking at this article the other day about Joanne McNally. If there's an article about Joanne McNally, that's my clickbait. I'm clicking in, you know what I mean? Huge fan.
0: Yeah.
1: I think she's gas,
0: she's
1: right?
0: Amazing.
1: And she was basically saying that she didn't expect her career to take off the way it did, right? And I was reading about it, and I was like, that's kind of inspiring, isn't it? You know, you come from humble beginnings and then you go off and you're like, you've gone. She is a massive star. Mm-hmm. Like, she is huge.
0: I love her. She's like, I don't know how it took off so quick. And in actual fact, she was years. As in, you know what I mean? It's not one day.
1: Oh, no, slow burner.
0: Like, it just, and it did. I know it just went woof as soon as my therapist goes to me happened. And then she did 872 nights in Vicar Street.
1: Totally. And everywhere else as well. I feel like the woman is constantly on tour. I don't know how she does
0: it.
1: Like, I'm just wrecked looking at her, to be honest. You know?
3: And like, for a lot of people, I feel like they have their side hustles. And then once there's any sort of noise with their side hustle, they're just like, right, I need to be all in.
1: You need to go all in, don't you? I think like she's the perfect example of that. Like, have you had any weird jobs?
0: No, I've just had regular jobs. Like, I worked in a chipper. Oh. I worked in all the bars.
1: Yeah.
0: Every single one of them.
1: I can see that for you.
3: I used to do the parish newsletter.
1: Oh!
3: Yeah.
1: As in, like, type it?
3: Yeah. We used to staple them.
0: For mass.
3: And stack them for mass and for communions and
1: confirmations. But was that voluntary?
3: No, we got a bit of
1: some. Bob. I mean, do you know how bad?
3: That was probably one of my first jobs, but no, we loved it.
1: Yeah.
3: You do it in the power centre and then you get the tea and
1: but
3: biscuits.
1: Was there a couple of you at it?
3: There was a couple
1: crack.
3: Of us. Yeah.
1: Good crack.
3: Oh, it was great crack.
1: Yeah. I've worked in a shop. I've worked in a deli. Actually, I worked in the same shop in Delhi. I was moved from the tills over to the deli.
0: Did you cut sausages in the deli when you were putting them into rolls?
1: Yeah, I did.
0: Thank God.
1: Yeah. Right?
3: No jail time for you.
1: But what I'll say is I was only put into the deli because I couldn't work the till. And they were like, there's no point in even trying to teach this fella. Let's put him over to the deli. Then I was in the deli and I was kind of judgy of the orders. I'd be kind of like, are you, like, instead of butter and mayo, I'd be like, are you sure? You know?
3: You'd side-eye them.
1: Yeah, totally. And then my strangest job was I wore a sandwich board. You know the sandwich boards you wore? And I was advertising an over 60s cruise.
3: Oh,
1: and one day I approached a couple and I told them, look, there's this like over 60s cruise. Are you interested? If you are, here's the information. And then they got highly offended, rang my manager. They were like, we're not even 50. But I was so young. I didn't know at the time.
0: Sorry.
1: And then we left. I left by mutual agreement. Anyway.
0: When you're a young one, though, you genuinely think anyone who's over the age of 25
1: anyone who's older than you
0: is old.
1: But yeah, exactly.
3: Also, that job, like, that's one of the humbling ones when you're kind of standing there like an advertising leaflet or something and you have to go after people.
1: It's awful.
3: Like, that's, I feel so sorry for people when I walk past them on Grafton
1: Street,
3: whatever. I stop for them because I've been that person.
1: Yeah,
3: like you.
1: Yeah.
3: We used to in college give out cereal bars.
1: Yeah.
3: We were working in like a German chemical plant. Imagine the chemical plant in The Simpsons. It looked just like that and it smelled crazy. I was like, I missed the fresh air. But it was in a German town called Worms.
1: Okay.
3: Spelled Worms.
1: Okay.
3: And we'd have to get the train at 5 a.m. me and my friend Hazel.
1: Horrific.
3: And give out muesli bars.
1: And look at you now.
0: Yeah.
1: Look at you now.
0: 087-187-9200. We would love to know if you've had any weird and wonderful jobs. I used to sell the club lotto.
1: I used to do that.
0: Yeah. But that was my favourite shift. So once a week, that would be my bar shift.
1: Yeah.
0: So instead of actually working behind the bar, my job for 3 hours was to just sell as many club lottos as I possibly
1: I'd
0: could.
1: I'd say you fleeced the place.
0: Sorry,
1: I'd say people were just give her the money and she'd leave us alone.
0: Of my life.
1: Perfect.
0: They never made as many sales as what they did.
3: You could sell
1: imagine.
3: Anything.
0: But
3: you,
0: and then, sorry, I also
1: Sand
0: started
1: the
0: a
1: Egyptians.
0: New job waitressing and I didn't want to miss out on the cash for that. So I was like, give me a few of the envelopes, I'll bring them out to the other place. Some out there as well.
1: That's unbelievable. Unbelievable. But I was looking into like other celebrities who like had weird or wonderful jobs before they became famous, right? So the first one I want to talk about is Madonna, right? Because nobody knew this. Well, I didn't know this, but did you know that she used to work in Dunkin' Donuts?
0: No!
1: Yeah. Before she was famous, she worked in Dunkin' Donuts, but she got fired because there was a customer who was rude to her, so she took a jelly donut and squeezed it and squirted the jelly all over him. You know?
0: Sorry, I actually think, what a lick, as she picks up the donut looking for the hole.
1: Yeah, yeah, I know. She just goes slap, like, you know? Imagine being the person to be like, yeah, I got squirted in the face by jelly by Madonna. They probably don't even know it was her because she wasn't famous at the time.
0: Yeah.
1: Do you know what I mean?
0: Yeah.
1: They're just living a normal life, not knowing that they're, like, you know what I mean? Blessed, I guess, in a way, right? Brad Pitt was another one. This is kind of like my sandwich board story, right? He was paid to wear a chicken costume because over in the States, there's a chicken restaurant called El Pollo Loco.
3: Oh, the crazy chicken.
1: Yeah, right. And he used to wear a chicken costume and go around and try and get people in. Now, arguably, I would say if they just took the chicken costume off him, even if no one knew who he was, the place would be flooded.
3: Absolutely.
1: You know what I mean? Similar vibes to me in the sandwich board, if you will.
0: I agree. All right, Brad Pitt.
1: You know what I mean?
0: Yeah.
1: Not to blow my own whistle
3: especially
1: here, you know?
3: Especially with that fresh fade.
1: Exactly, okay. My fresh fade today, you know? Another one for you, right? Now, this one, I'm not 100% sure is okay, but I'm going to tell you about it anyway. So Miley Cyrus used to collect bras at concerts, okay? So her dad, Billy Ray Cyrus, there was a thing where people would go to the concerts and they would take off their bras and they would throw them at Billy Ray. Right?
0: Sorry,
1: and
0: young,
1: that's okay.
0: You're right.
1: Yeah. Is it to Miley or is it to Billy Ray?
0: It's Billy Ray.
1: Yeah.
3: And the sweaty concert bras.
1: Totally.
0: Child. Yeah. That was a thing.
3: I get it.
1: Oh no, it was, because I remember
0: your granny.
1: I remember my mum bringing underwear to Joe Dolan concerts.
3: No way.
1: Yeah. Oh yeah, it was a thing. And throwing them at Joe Dolan. And then one time she was down in West Cork in a hotel and she ended up in the lift with them. And he was like, was this yours? And he whipped it out.
3: Oh my god.
1: That's her claim to fame.
3: Oh my god.
1: Yeah. We were skiing at the time that he
3: Joe
1: passed away. My mum nearly stayed home from a skiing trip to go to Joe's funeral. That's how much she loved him.
0: Parasocial relationships before they were called parasocial.
1: Yeah, totally. And she's going to be listening now and she's going to be in the horrors, by the way.
3: I love the dedication.
1: So anyway, Miley Cyrus used to sell the bras at the concerts. And then she said this in an interview, per concert, she would make about a tenner.
0: Oh, not so bad going.
1: Not too bad for a young Miley Cyrus. Yeah. Now, I reckon this is why she went through that phase that she went through.
3: Oh, yeah, for sure.
1: You know what I mean?
0: For sure. I mean,
1: you
0: absolutely.
3: Know? It explains everything now.
1: There's loads of them, though. Eva Longoria, another one. Mm. You'd never believe this. Worked in Wendy's as an employee of, like, you know, the fast food restaurant.
3: Yeah, but for someone so glamorous, I'm like, wow.
1: Do you know what? This reminds me of, have you ever been to, like, a McDonald's in, like, Spain or, like, Italy?
3: Mm-hmm. Mm.
1: And you go in and you look at the workers and you're like, if you were in Ireland, you would be famous.
0: Oh, absolutely.
1: You would be a famous influencer. You would be on the catwalk. Mm-hmm. But you're over here. There's nothing wrong with working McDonald's. Yeah. But just come over. We'd make you famous in no time. Do you know what I mean?
0: So obsessed with you.
1: Yeah. Absolutely.
3: I am shook by the Meghan Markle one. Professional. She was a professional calligrapher.
1: Yeah, totally. Now, this kind of doesn't surprise me in a way, because doesn't she give wholesome vibes, or like try to give wholesome vibes on that documentary that she was doing?
3: Yeah, I'd say she always had nice handwriting in school.
1: She looks like someone who has good penmanship, doesn't she? She strikes me as that type.
3: My penmanship is one of like a junior infant.
1: It's probably the only thing about the royals that they liked about her.
0: Shots fired. I feel like there's no way that we're going to get through all of these before Newark. So can you hang around?
1: Of course I can.
0: Have you got a haircut to get or anything?
1: No, tomorrow.
0: Right, fantastic. Thank God. We'll hang on for a few minutes.
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0: one that is hot to go right here on 2FM Drive. Now, still to come, we've got music on the way from Sabrina Carpenter. We've got some Harry Styles and some Olivia Dean. Plus, PWMC is going to be back with us talking about all of the celebrities who started from humble beginnings. And Nish, Toshin, Amdung, Nua.
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0: Rain Radio, talk about right here on 2FM Drive at Laura and Kat. It is 4:34. We're with you guys until 6, and we're not alone in here. PwC has blessed us with this presence yet again.
1: It's a party.
0: We've asked you to stay because it was too good.
2: Get rid of a bad thing.
1: No, you can't. A bad smell. Haven't I? I'm lingering around the building.
2: You said it. I told Kat earlier on today, we were talking about things you get jail for. And I was saying that you farted in a workout class one morning and nearly took me out.
1: Yeah, see, if it's too early.
0: Not even denied.
1: If it's too early. It's your fault, you made me go before my morning poo.
0: I was going to ask if you had a morning poo.
1: Let's call a spade here. You know, it's usually 7 o'clock, you had me in at 6.
2: Never again.
0: So what you're saying, it was Laura's own fault.
1: Laura will only suggest the 8 o'clock or after class to me now.
2: I now know. I never do anything
0: until your morning poo.
1: Yeah, but you see, my life revolves around protein.
2: Could you just said, get back to the job.
1: Sorry, guys.
2: And stop talking about PwC.
1: You've lost me.
0: So you've been talking about the jobs, the humbling jobs maybe that celebrities have had.
1: And we were talking there about Madonna working in Dunkin' Donuts. We all said Miley Cyrus used to collect bras at Billy Ray Cyrus's concerts.
2: Questionable.
1: And do you know what we were saying there just before we took a break there, that Meghan Markle was a calligrapher, right?
0: So cool.
1: She actually did the calligraphy on the invites for Robin Thicke's wedding. Fun fact for you there. We'll probably never use that information again. It will probably never come up in a quiz. But you never know. If I ever have to set a question in a quiz, that'll be a question.
0: That's so great. And we'll know that.
2: Beware.
1: Write that one down, girls.
0: And we all forget about it.
1: Write that one down. I can see producer Etna, the cogs are turning in her head.
0: What other celebrities have had a bit of random jobs?
1: Do you know Steve Buscemi?
0: Mm-hmm.
1: Do you know him?
0: He was in
1: 30 Rock. He was.
0: Oh, yeah.
1: There's a meme that goes around of him, and he's like, "Hello, fellow kids," and it's him dressed up as a skateboarder.
0: Yeah.
1: People will know him from that. He was also in Armageddon. He was in loads of like 90s, early noughties movies. You know, he's like a very specific look, right? Yeah. I didn't know this about him. He was actually a firefighter before he became an actor.
0: Oh, that's a proper job. That's impressive.
1: Proper, and he served as a New York City firefighter, and then actually, it's for 5 years before the acting took off. How he managed both? I'll never know.
0: That's very impressive.
1: You know, that's very impressive. Mm. Do you know? Because, like, let's call a spade, usually actors, they're baristas, aren't they?
0: Yeah.
1: For a while.
0: Or restaurant waiters.
2: Sorry, because you need a job that
1: allows you the time.
2: Or that you're working odd hours to be able to do
1: but
2: all these things.
1: What's amazing about Steve Buscemi is he actually returned to firefighting as a volunteer with the former firehouse that he was part of in New York after September 11th.
0: Wow.
1: Yeah, which I think is like brilliant, isn't it? And like, why don't we know that? Like, I feel like everyone should know that. Like, that's such a brilliant thing to celebrate him.
2: But here we are.
1: And here I am, guys. Here I am feeding the children.
0: Do you know what's one job that I'm looking at here that seems very fitting for the person? It's Amy Poehler being an ice cream scooper.
1: Yeah, do you know what?
0: I can just see her doing it.
1: She looks like one, doesn't she? Like, that's not derogatory at all.
0: Yeah.
1: She does look like, she just has a friendly face. And if someone's going to serve me an ice cream, I want it to be someone who's friendly and in good form.
0: I want it to be Amy, and I feel like she'd be wearing like a butter yellow top.
1: Yeah, when you're getting ice cream,
2: she gives butter yellow. Yeah. Paint a picture.
0: Yeah.
1: When you're getting ice cream, you're usually in a good mood, right? And you want the person serving you to be in a good mood as well.
2: Like, I can't understand how you wouldn't be in a good mood.
1: Can you imagine the laugh you'd have off Amy Poehler if you were getting ice cream? Imagine her. I can imagine her just cracking jokes the whole time.
2: Just trying out her material.
1: Yeah, exactly. Another one for you is Margot Robbie, right? She used to work in Subway. They're all working in the fast food industry, really, right? Subway. She used to make the sandwich in the Subway before she became an actress. And she has said in interviews that she was really good at distributing the ingredients evenly.
2: Thank you.
0: Thank you
2: for your service,
0: Margot. Was similar to you.
1: Yeah, exactly. Right. You know what I mean?
0: When I was in the deli,
1: I wouldn't say I was as good as that, you know? I would say I was able to. I couldn't even cut the rolls open, because I'm not going to be honest.
2: I'd say you were good at a side iron chat, and that was
1: Or do you know what used to get me? Was folding the wraps. When someone used to ask for a wrap, I'd be like, "Are you sure you'd want a sandwich?" Because I tear the wrap to smithereens.
2: No, I need to train you.
1: Yeah.
2: I trained Kat.
0: She does the wrap from the bottom, isn't it?
1: I've gotten better over time.
2: Guys, honestly, it's on my Instagram page if you want to check out. It's the first time all week I've brought it up. My feta egg wraps.
1: Yeah.
2: There's a really good process.
1: First time all week. Yeah, but you're off on Monday.
2: Shut up.
1: Technically, it's your Tuesday.
2: Beyonce.
1: Beyonce. This, I love this one. It's like, before Beyonce was the singer and the performer that she was, she used to perform in her mom's hair salon. So like, to make her normal, they say that she used to sweep up the hair.
0: Yeah. Well, all know that girl's been working since she was seven years old as a singer.
1: Absolutely. Absolutely. That's where she learned her trade. Inside in the... Can you imagine getting your hair cut and her coming in and doing all the bits? You'd be absolutely delighted, wouldn't you?
0: Oh,
1: do you know?
0: Stop,
2: or,
0: I would.
2: Or... Arty,
1: would you be allergic?
2: Really annoying kid.
1: Yeah.
2: Oh, here.
1: Like a Billy Barry kid inside the room.
2: Go on and get, you're brilliant. You're absolutely fantastic.
1: Yeah. Well, like, she probably got all the tips in fairness to her.
2: Mm-hmm. We will see you again on Monday.
1: Of course you will.
2: I'm just,
1: where else would I be?
2: Hopefully nowhere else. No,
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0: Teddy Swims, Mr. Know-It-All, right here on 2FM Drive. That might come in handy.
1: Oh, yeah.
0: Mrs. Know-It-All over here. It's time for the Cat and Fox quiz. You've got your pen.
1: Okay, I've got my pen out. Now, you did tease it earlier and said it was one of five things I would know or like.
0: No, well, I said it's actually something that everybody would be interested in.
1: Even better.
0: And as in, everybody has something to do with this.
1: Okay.
0: Apart from maybe five people on the planet.
1: Okay.
0: That's where your one in five came from.
1: Okay.
0: You've got your pen, you've got your paper.
1: Mm-hmm.
0: You're ready to rock.
1: Mm-hmm.
0: Your quiz today, Cat, is on social media.
1: Oh, interesting. The realm of social media.
0: The realm of social media. Would you like to get cracking?
1: Okay, let's go. Here this could go anywhere.
0: I love watching you take your notes here. She just wrote social media.
1: With a line underneath.
0: Amazing.
1: Serious.
0: First question today, Cat.
1: Okay.
0: Which of these is considered the first ever social media platform? Is it A, Bebo, B, 6degrees, or C, Friendster?
1: Oh, I'm going to say C, Friendster.
0: You're going to say C, Friendster. You would be wrong.
1: Ooh, it was a 6degrees?
0: Yeah.
1: Oh, what was that about?
0: 1997, and it was shut down in 2001. It was like the first social media app.
1: Okay.
0: Walked for everyone else to run.
1: Before MySpace, before everything. Facebook.
0: Before everything, okay. Yeah. Your second question today,
1: mm-hmm.
0: to get a point on the board. Which of these social media platforms has been around for the longest and is still operating today?
1: Mm-hmm.
0: Is it A, MySpace? Is it B, Facebook? Or is it C, LinkedIn?
1: Okay.
0: You spent so long writing them.
1: I know, I'm just hoping it will get the right answer in my head. It's not going to be LinkedIn. I'm going to say it's either MySpace or Facebook.
0: Okay.
1: So, Facebook. Oh, stop. MySpace is still going.
0: It's LinkedIn.
1: Oh, it is LinkedIn.
0: It's LinkedIn.
1: When did LinkedIn start?
0: Before Facebook.
1: You're messing.
0: I'm not. Before the Facebook, as it was originally
1: Because LinkedIn known. Is like the Facebook for the corporate bodies.
0: Yeah, it's been around longest.
1: Devo.
0: Your final question.
1: Oh, God.
0: Need to get a point here.
1: I do.
0: Even though...
1: I thought I'd be good at this.
0: I thought you'd be good at this too. I'm not going to lie. Your third question is, as LinkedIn came first, it was officially launched in May 2003, while Facebook was launched nearly a year later in February 2004. Thank you, producer Etna, for doing some fact-checking on this show. I just came with the bare minimum. Number three, and your final question today. Which social media platform was originally created as an app for checking in at locations? Was it A, Instagram? Was it B, Snapchat? Or was it C, TikTok?
1: Snapchat. B. Instagram?
0: Yes.
1: Why Instagram?
0: And it was originally called Bourbon, B-U-R-B-N.
1: So that's when it was a location thing?
0: Yeah. And then it stayed the same,
1: God,
0: changed
1: so
0: the name.
1: Interesting.
0: And then here we go. Yeah.
1: Oh my God. I got everything wrong, but I have learned a lot. I'm hoping maybe I could bring this into a new pub quiz.
0: You know, like sometimes I think I'm Mr. Positive. Honest to God, I've never met anyone like you. In the words
1: it didn't suit me. The questions just didn't.

0: Super High, Anywhere With You. They're a sound bunch right here on 2FM Drive with Laura and Cash.
1: Just looked at a photo of them and decided you could be friends with them 100%.
0: Yeah, they look so friendly. They just have friendly faces on them. Anyway, Laura, it's time for this. That is right. It is time to tell you about our Booby Trap bingo game. But first, the prize. If you have the high score this week, you will win a two-night stay at the Riverlea in Cork with dinner on an evening of your choice in the hotel's elegant restaurant, the Grill Room, and breakfast the following morning. 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
1: So what's the game to win that prize? Well, it's called Booby Trap Bingo and it's a good old-fashioned game of Jeopardy. Here is how it works. We've got 20 clips in front of us. All you need to do is pick a number between 1 and 20. You're then going to hear a piece of a song and you have to either give us the name of the artist or the name of the song. If you do that, you'll get yourself a point on the board. If you can't, doesn't matter. We just move on to the next clip. Now, you can stay going for as long as you like. However, if you land on one of these lads,

0: on one of our booby traps, then you lose absolutely everything. Okay, we had Joanne who played this yesterday.
1: Mm-hmm.
0: Alongside our booby trap bingo baby.
1: Yes, our godchild.
0: Our godchild, who we're very incredibly proud of. She had a score of 7.
1: Which was really good.
0: It was really, really good. Just to give you the lay of the land, she went through 11 clips.
1: Mm-hmm.
0: She got so addicted to the game. She was like, let me stay going, okay? The theme this week is number ones from the 2010s. They're all songs that you will know and you will love. So if you'd like to come on and have a go with us today, then all you need to do is text the word bingo and your name 087-187-9200, or you can get us on 51552. Now, there are two of those booby traps that are hidden in among the 20 clips, okay? This can be done. Can you win yourself that prize? Text us in right now. We're going to be playing it just after 5 o'clock. Right now, though, let's get some Olivia Dean. This is Man I Need on 2FM Drive.

0: Sabrina Carpenter, that is House Tour, finishing off the second hour of the show for us today. Now, in the next hour, we're going to find out if it's going to be who got Ecuador
1: or Brazil.
0: We're going to win a place in our quarterfinals in our World Cup Bangers competition. We've also got another round of booby trap bingo and music to come from. Oh, Cash.
1: Beyonce.
0: Scott, it's a real great hour for you. Sienna Spires in there as well. Slater's in there too. Bit of Niall Horan.
1: All the good
0: stuff.
1: Bit
0: of Ramble. You're happy out. We'll be back right after these.
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8: It's 5 o'clock. I'm Anna Joyce. A 52-year-old man has been found guilty of the attempted murder of 3 children at Parnell Square in Dublin almost 3 years ago. Riyad Bouchakar of No Fixed Abode was also found guilty of stabbing childcare worker Leanne Flynn as she tried to protect the children and of assaulting 2 other children and a teenager who intervened to grab the knife he used. The jury took almost 5 hours to find him guilty of all 8 charges he faced. The High Court has ordered the release of secondary school teacher Enoch Burke from prison. He has spent almost 700 days in prison since September 2022 for breaching court orders to stay away from Wilson's Hospital School in County Westmeath. Mr Justice Brian Cregan said there had been a material change in circumstances in May when Mr Burke lost his appeal against his dismissal from the school for gross misconduct. He said that if Mr Burke turns up at Wilson's at the start of the school year, it could be dealt with by another court application. The Environment Protection Agency has said publicly supplied drinking water in Ireland is safe and continues to meet exceptionally high standards for more than 4 million people. However, the EPA has warned that 35 water treatment plants serving around 467,000 people still require urgent upgrades to ensure supplies remain safe and secure into the future. Our environment correspondent, George Lee.
9: The latest EPA drinking water quality report says almost all public water supplies complied with bacterial and chemical standards last year. But the regulator says some treatment plants remain vulnerable because of problems with disinfection, treatment processes and management control. The report also found failures linked to E. coli and enterococci bacteria, cryptosporidium, as well as exceedances of pesticide limits at a number of supplies. The EPA says Uisce Éireann must speed up its programme of improvement works to strengthen the resilience of water treatment plants and reduce the need for boil water notices and other restrictions.
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8: Cloudy this evening with outbreaks of rain and drizzle in the north and west, gradually extending southeastwards later this evening. Highest temperatures of 16 to 21 degrees.
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0: England have just kicked off against DR Congo for a place in the last 16 of the World Cup. Declan Rice, Jed Spence and Nonu Madueke all in the England starting 11 today. The game is almost 3 minutes old and remains goalless, with Mexico awaiting the winners at the Azteca Stadium come the weekend. Later on, Belgium take on Senegal, kickoff, and that one is at 9 o'clock. The co-hosts USA face Bosnia-Herzegovina at 1. All the action live on RTE television. Munster have been drawn against the holders Bordeaux, Begley, the Stormers, Racing, Bristol and Gloucester for next season's Champions Cup. Leinster have Glasgow, Pau, Sale, Leicester and Clermont, with Connacht up against Toulouse, Lions, Saracens, La Rochelle and Exeter following today's draw. Aryna Sabalenka has beaten McCartney Kessler 6-1, 7-6 on court number one at Wimbledon. Progression also for the men's number one, Yannick Sinner, who won in straight sets against Nuno Borges on centre. And Aidan O'Brien has confirmed both Constitution River and Hawk Mountain for Saturday's Coral Eclipse. That's Sandown. I'm Siobhan Madigan, that's RTE Sport here on 2FM.
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0: Material Lover right here on 2FM Drive with Laura and Kat. We are with you guys until 6 before Bennett De Silva takes over with the new music show. Laura, what's up?
1: This World is Cup.
2: Hello.
1: Oh.
2: Here we go.
1: Banger.
0: Oh, yeah. That is right. Can you believe it? We started off with 32 songs from 32 countries. We pitted them head to head and 16 songs were left standing for the round of 16. We've got Mexico, Turkey, Haiti, Norway, Brazil, Ecuador, Canada, Belgium, Netherlands, Sweden, Austria, Portugal, Senegal, Spain, Germany and Japan.
3: And today we have got Brazil and Ecuador going head to head. 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

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So if Sash...

0: Ecuador does it for you, then that's it. Ecuador to 087-187-9200. It is up to you what gets played and who makes it to our quarterfinals. We've got Baby Chop Bingo on the way.
1: We do.
0: But first, do you want to do a little pose for everybody?
1: Yeah.
0: Do a little bit of dance.
1: Have your hands on your hips ready.
0: Let's go.

0: right here on 2FM Drive with Laura and Kat. Okay, it's time for this.
1: Wrong one.
0: There we go. It's Booby Trap Bingo, the remix. It is time for a game of Booby Trap Bingo for your chance to win that two-night stay at the Riverlea in Cork if you end up having the highest score at the end of the week. Iris is playing with us today. Iris, how are you doing? Where are you calling us from?
2: Hi, Iris. I'm RD in County Loud.
0: Amazing.
1: Loud.
0: Yeah. Did really well on the weekend, didn't they?
1: Ask ours.
2: Did they really well on the weekend?
1: Yeah. Oh, sorry, we've got so many thumbs up coming from the production area. Everyone's so proud of Kat right now.
0: Do you know what? Because I was driving into town on Sunday and I just saw a sea of like red jerseys and I was like, come on, Loud. Apparently it was an amazing match, our producer says. Iris, were you watching?
2: We were there. We were up at that. It was up with the kids.
0: Even better.
1: So you probably saw Iris in her jersey.
0: I probably passed you, Iris, on the
2: road. You probably did.
1: Unbelievable. Okay, so you must be on such a high after that now, Iris.
2: Oh yeah, we had the big rush for the semi-final tickets, but they've been secured too, so we're flying.
0: Oh, you are winning. She's already winning.
1: So what you would say is you're on a bit of a winning streak at the minute, Iris, which means that we are putting out all the good energy for this right now. Oh, hang on, sorry. I just saw that you're going to be playing Mayo in the semi-final. Producer Joe is going to be on the other side of things.
0: Thankfully, he's not here, Iris, so...
1: He wouldn't have put you on, Iris, otherwise.
2: Well, then we're okay.
1: He would have said absolutely not. Iris, we've got a two-night stay up for grabs at the Riverlea in Cork, just like Kat said. We've got a game of Booby Trap Bingo to play. Would you like me to explain the rules to you? I'm going to do it anyway, so you may as well say yes.
2: Yeah, go for it.
1: Fantastic. We've got 20 clips. All you need to do is pick a number between 1 and 20. You're then going to hear a piece of a song and you have to give us either the name of the artist or the name of the song, okay? If you do that, you'll get yourself a point on the board. If you get it wrong, this is very important, it doesn't matter. So that's why we always say have a go at all of them, because even if you get it wrong, you don't get penalised for it, but you might just get it right and get a point on the board. Stay going for as long as you like. We have to get as far as 7 because that's what Joanne got yesterday, but if at any point you land on one of these lads, on one of our booby traps, then we lose everything. We need the name of the artist or the name of the song. We have to take your first answer and we have to get your answer before the klaxon goes off. Iris, is there anyone there helping you today?
2: They're out of the office, but yes, there is people here.
1: Okay, so on the off chance that somebody is screaming in an answer, right, and we know it's right and you know it's right, we have to hear it out of your mouth. Okay?
2: Yeah, no worries.
1: So if they're shouting something at you, make sure that you... it's like a relay race. Make sure you shout it back to us. Okay?
2: Okay.
1: Fantastic. Where are you guys right now? Where are you working? Because I'm assuming it's all your colleagues with you.
2: We're in work, but we're not going to say where.
1: That is totally fine. No problem.
0: You cover yourself, Iris.
1: Absolutely, Iris.
2: We're still officially working.
1: Let's not get anybody in trouble. Okay, let's get this show on the road. Would you like to give us your very first number?
2: 2.
1: Going in with number 2. Have a listen to this. Name of the artist or the name of the song. Here we go. Take me into your
0: loving arms. Come on, Iris.
2: Ed Sheeran.
0: Yes, we are starting strong.
1: We really are. Let's stay going. Would you like to give us your next number?
2: 5.
1: Number 5. Okay. Have a listen to this. Down,
0: come on, Iris.
2: Harry Potter?
1: I don't know. It's Justin Bieber with Sorry.
0: That's okay though.
1: That's okay.
0: Because you don't get penalized for a wrong answer. We're playing on. What is your next number between 1 and 20?
2: 6.
1: Have a listen to this. Takes me back to
0: when. Sing it.
2: Codeline,
1: high hopes, fantastic. There the door swung open, the name came out. We're all on the same page, fantastic. We've got 2, let's stay going. Where's your next number?
2: 8.
1: Have a listen to this. I'm out of my
0: mind. Come on, Iris.
2: John Legend.
0: Yes, there we go. Whew. We've got a total of 3. Let's keep it pushing. What is your next number, Iris?
2: 10.
1: Have a listen to this. 1. Don't pick up the phone. Come on, Iris.
2: Dua Lipa.
1: Dua Lipa is correct. Number 4. Kat, I feel like we're like doing a hit class today. We're very fast.
0: I know.
1: Like, let's not lose the momentum at
0: it's
1: all.
0: It's a really fun theme though, Iris, isn't it?
1: Iris, don't answer that.
0: Yeah. She's like, I think I'm having a good time. I'm not sweating over you. We're really loving these number ones.
1: I'm also getting a bit sweaty because I'm like, we need to get her back to work.
0: I know.
1: Iris, give us your next number. What would you like?
2: 14, please.
1: Have a listen to this. But I got smarter, I got harder. Come on, Iris. No, it's Taylor Swift.
2: Oh.
1: Look what you made me do. Best part, you're still in the game. Let's go again. Give us your next number.
2: 15.
1: Have a listen to this. Mister. Come on, Iris. Sing it.
2: No.
1: The name of the song.
2: No.
1: You do. If I said, hey, soul sister. Hey, Mister. That was very early 2010. Actually, Under the Prayer, was it 2010? Yeah, I think it was. Okay, yeah. Fantastic. You're still in the game. What would you like to do?
2: Like to go? Let's go with one.
1: Okay, have a listen to this. Iris, come on. The Irish national treasure is Jedward. It was lipstick.
2: Jedward. What?
1: That's all right. Listen, we're going to keep it going. You've still got four on the board. Where would you like to go? What's your next number?
2: What have
1: we
2: got left?
1: 18. Number 18. Have a listen to this. I love it when you call me. Sing it, call you what?
2: Senorita.
1: Yes. Oh my God. Okay, amazing stuff. We're back in the game. You've got five on the board.
3: Okay, five on the board. Our top score is two.
1: No, our
3: top score is seven. You've got two more points to get. Where are we going next, Iris?
2: Number 20, please.
3: Number 20.
1: Have a listen to this. Oh, won't you? Sing it.
2: Stay with me.
1: Yes. Good woman. Sam Smith. Okay. Well, you're creeping up on Joanne's high score of seven. You're on six. Where are we going next?
2: Number seven.
1: Okay. Have a listen to this. Let's keep the energy up. No.
3: Just landed on a baby trap, Iris. I'm so sorry.
2: No worries.
1: Iris, let's just put it out there that that's the only losing that you're going to be doing, okay?
2: That is it. I will take that.
1: There you go. Right.
3: Joe would hate us for this.
1: Don't care.
3: Go loud. Go loud.
1: Let's go. Iris. Not only Joe's going to hate us, we're going to be caught apart in the text line.
3: It's a good thing he's away on holidays now.
1: Iris. Where he's the only Mayo man. A in the building and B listening to us. Listen, Iris, enjoy the rest of your day. We'll chat to you later, okay?
2: No worries, thanks, girl.
1: No bother. Bye. There we go. Joanne and our baby.
3: She's still in the lead.
1: Yeah. Got two more games to play, number ones from the 2010s. If you would like to play with us, all you need to do is text in the word bingo and your name to 51552 or 087-187-9200. We are going to go beg for our jobs. Let's get some music. This is Topic of Missing You on 2FM Drive.

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0: That's Femi featuring the Kid Laroi with Noble right here on 2FM Drive. We've got more music from Beyonce and Niall Horan. We're also going to be figuring out our next quarterfinalist for the World Cup of Bangers. But now it has just hit 5:30. It's time to head to the newsroom for the headlines.
1: Good evening from the newsroom. A 52-year-old man has been found guilty of the attempted murder of three children at Parnell Square in Dublin almost 3 years ago. Riad Bouchakar of No Fixed Abode was also found guilty of stabbing childcare worker Leanne Flynn as she tried to protect the children and of assaulting two other children and a teenager who intervened to grab the knife he used. The Taoiseach Micheál Martin has said that Ireland would give the six-month presidency of the Council of the European Union its all, adding that it is an honour and a responsibility. A ceremony marking the start of the presidency took place at Dublin Castle this afternoon. The video sharing platform TikTok could be set to cut around 300 jobs from its Irish operation in a move by the company to reorganise globally. There are more than 2,000 people employed by TikTok in Ireland. And that's all for now. News in full at 6.
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0: Niall Horan, that tastes so good, right here on 2FM Drive. It is just coming up on 20 to 6 on this Wednesday evening.
1: Oh, yes.
0: Kat, we've been talking about things.
1: Yeah.
0: That you should go to jail for.
1: Absolutely. I feel like a weight has been lifted off both of our shoulders, and anyone who's really texted in, because it's kind of like a venting session. We've had you guys text in, let us know what mundane tasks or things that people do that they do deserve jail time for. Something that has been top of mind for me since the show began was airport experiences. There's some people that get to the airport and act like it's their first day on earth. And
0: my favorite TikTok
1: trend. Oh my God. It's like they get into the queue without reading the signs of what you need to have in your bag and out of your bag that are, like, that is there for them meters before they get into the queue, and then you're behind them and then their bag is not full of the minis that need to be in there that are under 100 mils. They're coming out with like a 500 mil bottle of body lotion. I'm like, honey, you can't bring that through. It just holds up the entire queue and it's very frustrating.
0: To be fair,
1: jail time.
0: Right now in Dublin Airport, at least, you can just, and Shannon, I think, you can just walk on by.
1: Mm-hmm. I think, is there one or two lanes with that? There is one terminal that's so handy that you can have, yeah, keep everything in your bag. I wish every airport was like that.
0: Unbelievable. I know, I think they're getting there. Another text came in here on 087-187-9200 that says, jail time for men, in brackets, my partner, who leaves his clothes on the floor, yet he sleeps next to the wardrobe. Jump. Honestly, I am this person. I get really mad at Brian, but then he points out and he's like, well, what about all the clothes that are there? And I'm like, well, my clothes are smaller than your clothes.
1: You're like, we both do it, you're the larger offender here.
0: You're taller, so one pair of pants is like 2 weeks worth of outfits for me. So this, sir, is a you problem. I will say I got rid of the chair in my room because I said, oh, if I get rid of the chair, then at least I'll have to put away the clothes. No, they just land on the floor.
1: I know. I feel like there's just a day for it. And like 9 times out of 10, I will walk past a bed or a chair with clothes on it.
0: This text came in and said, people who bring tuna for lunch should be jailed. Producer Etna, are you feeling personally victimised right now?
1: Absolutely. Or a boiled egg.
0: Shut up.
1: No, a boiled egg, Laura. You have to. Come on.
0: Producer Jonathan of Demi Mikey fame. He loves a boiled egg.
1: Yeah, but you know what else producer Jonathan needs? Jail time. Jail time.
0: I'm not giving us a jail time for that.
1: Because
0: I'm not even giving us a jail time for tuna. I think fish being heated up, yes. Fish cold, not an issue.
1: Fish cold is not so bad. But like when you have a boiled egg that is still warm, it's not exactly cold. Maybe you boiled it at home and you brought it in.
0: Your own personal feelings.
1: I remember being in a gym changing room, Laura, right? And a girl was like having her pre-workout snack and it was some pre-workout powder and she had a lunchbox of 2 boiled eggs and she cracked it open and we were all just there getting changed and maybe just thinking there was some chaos
0: she's
1: happening in the
0: gains.
1: Cubicle. It was her beside me getting those gains.
0: No, it wasn't me, Etna. Who said, was it Laura? I like to enjoy my eggs. Actually, in here and at home, so it doesn't really matter. A delivery driver has got in touch and said, when people order stuff knowing that they won't be home and don't give permission to leave it anywhere, jail time.
1: Oh, to be fair, that's probably very frustrating for delivery drivers. Yeah, that's fair, Kenneth. Yeah. Maria's also texted in.
0: This is in relation to PWMC earlier on today when we were talking about strange jobs that you've had in the past.
1: Yes, this one's so interesting. So her strange job, I was the receptionist for the Archbishop of Melbourne on my year out in Australia.
0: I feel like we need more on that.
1: That's so niche.
0: Thank you very much. Everyone who's gone to Australia has had a random job at one point. Emma Power worked in pest control for 2 weeks.
1: Oh, wow.
0: She also notoriously is like, she's called different like rescues for random pigeons that she's seen like out in the courtyard where she's like, they need some help. So it was not the job for her at all. Keep those coming in to us on 087-187-9200. Things, mundane things that you think people deserve jail for. Right now though, let's get some Emily Sandé. This is Next to Me on 2FM Drive.

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1: Oh.
2: Here we go.
1: Bangers.
3: It is finally time to reveal the World Cup of Bangers. We started off with 32 songs from 32 countries. We've pitted them head to head. We've got 16 songs. We're left standing for the round of 16. Mexico, Turkey, Haiti, Norway, Brazil, Ecuador, Canada, Belgium, Netherlands, Sweden, Austria, Portugal, Senegal, Spain, Germany and Japan. What are we working with today?
4: Today we've got Brazil and Ecuador who are trying to make it to the quarter finals. We asked you, we put it to the people. Nothing to do with us. Your votes are in. They have been counted. And we can reveal that I hope you're very happy, but Andrew Dupuyre is also going to be a very happy man because it's Ecuador!
5: Y venga conmigo! Vámonos a

0: Sash, that is Ecuador right here on 2FM Drive. Ecuador going into our quarterfinals of our World Cup of Bangers, but in actual World Cup news.
1: Yes, we are constantly getting updates of the World Cup from Andrew Dupuyer. England are currently playing against Democratic Republic of Congo right now, and they're beating England. So Brian Sapenga scored for the Democratic Republic of Congo after 7 minutes. Guys, we're back to it.
0: I love where you're like, we're getting reports from Andrew as if he's not sitting the other side of the glass.
1: Yeah.
0: Weird. And as if we didn't sit out there for the entire Sash song.
1: I'm like, does it sound bad that we've been running out to try to catch a bit of telly in between the breaks?
0: Not at all. This is boots on the ground journalism, guys.

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1: I like it.
0: It's called The Swell right here on 2FM Drive, finishing us off for the day.
1: That's good fun.
2: That was really, really good fun. We're still getting updates. Are we going for the Democratic Republic of Congo?
0: Of course we are.
2: Let's go.
0: Let's go.
2: Keep the scores coming.
0: We will be right back here again tomorrow. Mm. On tomorrow's show, we have got the one and only, I was going to call him Fitzy Mitch, but it's just Ronan Mitchell will be joining us.

0: on the show just after 4 o'clock.
1: Ronan Mitchell of Fitzy Island. He'll be back. That means we can talk about Love Island, Laura.
0: Yes.
1: We'll have lots more. Another round of Booby Trap Bingo. And of course, another quarter finalist for a World Cup of Bangers. But until then, Beto da Silva has taken over with a new music show from 6 to 9. Goodbye.
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0: It's 6 o'clock. I'm Anna Joyce. At the Central Criminal Court, a 52-year-old man has been found guilty of the attempted murder of three children at Parnell Square in Dublin city centre on the 23rd of November 2023. Riad Bouchaker of No Fixed Abode was also found guilty of stabbing four other people. Our legal affairs correspondent, Orla O'Donnell.
11: The jury took 4 hours and 42 minutes to find Riad Bouchaker guilty of all eight charges he faced. The trial heard Bouchaker, an Algerian national and Irish citizen who has lived here for 25 years, said he had been refused a social welfare payment. On November the 23rd, 2023, he took a large kitchen knife to Parnell Square in Dublin and waited outside a primary school before attacking a group of 5 and 6 year olds. Childcare worker Leanne Flynn tried to stop him and was stabbed in the back. Other members of the public hit him in the head and took the knife. The attack lasted just 15 seconds but had catastrophic effects. The most seriously injured 5-year-old girl was stabbed in the heart and has a severe brain injury, meaning she'll need full-time care for the rest of her life.
0: The Taoiseach Micheál Martin has said that Ireland would give the 6-month presidency of the Council of the European Union its all, adding that it is an honour and a responsibility. A ceremony marking the start of the presidency took place at Dublin Castle this afternoon. Mr Martin pledged steadfast support for Ukraine in its defence against Russia's invasion and said the war would be kept at the top of the agenda during the Irish presidency. The video sharing platform TikTok could be set to cut around 300 jobs from its Irish operation in a move by the company to reorganise globally. There are more than 2,000 people employed by TikTok in Ireland. The proposed cuts are part of a reorganisation that will also involve the creation of new roles in Dublin and the redeployment of staff. The High Court has ordered the release of secondary school teacher Enoch Burke from prison. He has spent almost 700 days in prison since September 2022 for breaching court orders to stay away from Wilson's Hospital School in County Westmeath. Mr Justice Brian Cregan said if Mr Burke turns up at Wilson's at the start of the school year, it could be dealt with by another court application.
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0: Cloudy this evening with outbreaks of rain and drizzle in the north and west, gradually extending southeastwards later this evening. Highest temperatures of 16 to 21 degrees.
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3: It absolutely is. Big love to Foxy and Kat for the last couple of hours right here on 2 FM. We are moving things along with the new music show. My name is Bella Da Silva. You're with me until 9 o'clock. Oh, big Wednesday for all you lot. Let's lock in.

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0: One track out the way with several others on the way for the next 3 hours. Beto da Silva here back in the building with even more for your personal playlist. Big love to my young boy Adam OD for holding things down on the show last night. Stellar job, a music guy. And we're going to continue with doing all that music business once more for the show tonight. In this mix, we've got a lot of songs that you're definitely going to need. Some that you may not know and some that you definitely know for sure. Moyo is back in that mix representing Camomile Club after Abbey Coulibaly. We also got Monjola on there from the same camp, bringing back 49th in Maine as it is summer, so we need some of that summer goodness from them. Florence Road in there, we got Loa, we also got Fake Saint, Zaska, plenty more from our rising list as well. But seeing as it's Wednesday, you know we like to switch it up a little bit. It's never really a normal Wednesday on the New Music Show. It is time for our 2FM takeover, and with our 2FM takeover, we have a special co-host, our special guests, and they're kind of giving me a 2 hour break from the playlist because they're bringing in 2 hour worth of music for themselves. Hawk are going to be in the building. Brand new album is out right now. We're going to be talking a lot about that album once they come in, once they step through those doors, but that's then. This is now. Let's check out music from Gurriers. They have their own album that's coming out very, very soon. In the month of September, we'll be getting Nobody's Coming to Save You. And here's the title track right here on 2FM.

returned with another new single following from her last one, FIO, aka Figure It Out. Her name is Fia Moon, former rising star, back in the mix. That tune is called Analog right here on 2FM. Moving on with even more, we are mentioning the rising list a couple of times in this hour especially, but we might as well go from past to present. Let's check out music from Moyo, who just really dove in with all things new music, and we absolutely love what he's been giving us. Earth Day was the last time he gave us a full body of work. Who knows what he'll give us for the next coming weeks or months, maybe even the year, who knows, but he is dropping song after song after song. We Fall is the latest. We have another new song that's coming out this Friday from himself, so get ready for that one. But I want to take you back to the first single of the year from him. This is what kicked off the new era, the new chapter, as he likes to call it. He's been around touring and he's supported Florence Road, part of a rising list also. He's been doing everything, and I feel like he's gearing up for something very special, so we're just kind of have to wait very, very patiently. Back to single number one from Moyo. This one is Just a Man.

0: unique composition. 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And it's been a long way when I see the light and I know I'm this vision.
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can't have a house. 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Triple Roy, turn around. Took a dive, wanna drown. 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Still alive and I'm proud. Still supply for the house. Still riding around. 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Of course, it's a being so handsome.

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1: Hope you're getting your cash, cash.
0: I had to get a bunch. I had to get from the stash. Yeah, I didn't need to ask.
2: Music straight from our former, not even former, current rising. I'm saying former and current way too many times, but what I do know is that it is a rising star. Courtesy is his name, straight from our 2026 list. That one is left, right. It was some help from Shiv on that one. Song just before was music from Jazzy, which I'm sure you heard is big news surrounding Jazzy as well. Chris Lorenzo was a part of that track. It was called Invisible. It's kind of a new one that you should be focusing on for the summer. But not just that, when we get to the month of October, we're going to be getting something extra, extra great from herself. Years ago, we got her debut EP. It was called Stargazing, and we were all loving it. Feel It was one of those songs, and everything that just came from Jazzy, it was just absolutely amazing these last 4 or 5 years. And now we're going from the debut EP to the debut album. Peace and Patience will be arriving in our lives the 23rd of October. So that Friday is going to be monumental. Everybody's going to be enjoying it. And she's going to continue to break records, not only on the Friday, but on the following day as well, on the Saturday, because she will be headlining for the first time ever. And I believe this is her biggest headliner ever to date. She's going to be headlining the 3 Arena, 24th of October. Tickets go on sale very soon. In fact, they go on sale tomorrow. So you best get ready and get those tickets, because you do not want to miss a gig like this at all. Big love to Jazzy. That new album, Peace and Patience, will be out the 23rd of October, and we're all going to love it. So another one right there for Jazzy, and I'm sure she's going to break even more records. I'm not surprised at all. Zaska is up next with some help from Shiv, who we mentioned not too long ago, alongside Gemma Dunleavy. This next song comes from his new album, Nectar. This song is called Dust.

He's on a crazy run of singles right now. He goes by the name of Fake Saint. Back in the mix with a brand new single for us all for this summer. This tune is called Overdose. A lot more news coming straight out of Fake Saint camp as well. Not only do we have that brand new single, but also something else has to follow as well in the next couple of months. If you're looking for something more than a song, well, then your wish has literally come true. He's got a brand new project that's coming on the 25th of September. I'm not going to tell you the name of the project because I have absolutely no idea. Only he knows. So you can get that information from him and check out all his socials and you'll find out even more. For now, though, we do know it is coming the 25th of September. And he also has the EP launch as well. The Academy 2 is where you can catch him. So go ahead and get your tickets same day so you do not miss out on some incredible homegrown music from Fake Saint. Big love to my man. Next up, we're moving on over to Kaylee Noble. Someone who I've had my eye on for a long time. The music has been booming ever since she was in her Just a Girl phase. Now she's going through her BBK phase, and there's so much going on, transitioning from just the pop music over to dance, and she can transition straight back like it's nothing. She can do absolutely everything. Once she puts her mind to it, she's able to accomplish anything. New music from Kaylee Noble is coming. See.

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0: Music from Florence Road, making a lot of noise with some new music. Their new EP is out right now. It's called Spring Forward. I'm just hanging out to dry right here on the New Music Show.
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0: A couple more tracks that you may have missed just before we enter the second hour as well. We had Femi, who's doing so many different things this year, but also just bagged himself a new feature from a song that you already know. Noble is what we played not too long ago, but the remix featuring the one and only the Kid Laroi. I don't know how they came into contact, but somehow he managed to get the feature from him, and now they have another mega smash. So more records, I think it's 100 million streams or something. So big love to Femi. Just make sure to drop the project, because you lied to my face 2 times and I still have no project, but we'll move on from that. Before that, of course, we had 49th in Maine hotting up with the whole summer jams. They have Brown the Block. Jane Griffiths was a part of that track, and she did so many amazing things in her career thus far, but with that song in particular, she definitely made a stamp with her name. So big love to 49th in Maine with that one. And before that, another former rising star with Monjola with even more music for y'all. Wait On Me is literally the start of his year and the first single of the year for himself. I don't know what else we can discover or what else we can research or get on with, but the Chamomile Club team are really doing their thing. I'm talking Monjola, I'm talking Moyo, I'm talking Abbey Coulibaly. So many great things that they've been doing, so big love to them. That Florence Road track was the very last one, but we're heading into the next hour, which happens to be something very special. It is our 2FM takeover. It is Wednesday. We like to flip it on its head. We like to give you even more entertainment. But what I like the most is that for the next 2 hours, the playlist is not me. It is on Hawk. They're going to be in the building in just a bit. Stay locked in. It's 2FM.
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3: It's 7 o'clock. I'm Anna Joyce. At the Central Criminal Court, a 52-year-old man has been found guilty on the attempted murder of three children at Parnell Square in Dublin City Centre on the 23rd of November 2023. Riad Bouchakar of No Fixed Abode was also found guilty of stabbing four other people. Our legal affairs correspondent, Orla O'Donnell.
4: The jury took 4 hours and 42 minutes to find Riad Bouchakar guilty of all eight charges he faced. The trial heard Bouchakar, an Algerian national and Irish citizen who has lived here for 25 years, said he had been refused a social welfare payment. On November the 23rd, 2023, he took a large kitchen knife to Parnell Square in Dublin and waited outside a primary school before attacking a group of 5 and 6 year olds. Childcare worker Leanne Flynn tried to stop him and was stabbed in the back. Other members of the public hit him in the head and took the knife. The attack lasted just 15 seconds but had catastrophic effects. The most seriously injured 5-year-old girl was stabbed in the heart and has a severe brain injury, meaning she'll need full-time care for the rest of her life.
3: The Taoiseach Micheál Martin has said that Ireland would give the 6-month presidency of the Council of the European Union its all, adding that it is an honour and a responsibility. A ceremony marking the start of the presidency took place at Dublin Castle this afternoon. Mr Martin pledged steadfast support for Ukraine in its defence against Russia's invasion and said the war would be kept at the top of the agenda during the Irish presidency. The Taoiseach Simon Harris has said he hopes an investigation into where products made by the Russian-owned company Ohanish Alumina and County Limerick end up would be completed in a few short weeks. The refinery has faced allegations that alumina shipped from the plant end up in the Russian war machine in Ukraine. The Ukrainian President Volodymyr Zelensky has welcomed the investigation and said Kiev hopes it will not have to wait for the results.
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3: Cloudy at first tonight with rain and drizzle becoming patchier as it gradually clears southeastwards with occasional clear spells developing later. Lowest temperatures of 10 to 14 degrees.
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0: New music, both from Blast and Sasha Keeble. It's a mix of US and the UK connection. A brand new one for you that you definitely need to get into. His new project is out right now, so go dive into that, into his socials also. That tune is Ruin right here on the New Music Show.
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0: It absolutely is. We're mixing it up on a Wednesday because we really like to do it here on the New Music Show. It's not just a normal show. These next 2 hours is going to be filled with different kind of music for the next 2 hours. It's not by me. Is about one act, two different individuals that make great music with a new album that is out right now for 2026. We got Julie, we got Matt, aka Hawk, in the building. How are you two doing?
2: Much, much better in the last few minutes since England won. But no one wants to hear that. Let's just close that conversation off
3: and,
2: now.
3: And that's it. Mentioned. That's never it. Mention Done. It again. Yep. Hello. Yeah, we're good. Thank you.
0: Clearly.
3: Thank you for having us.
0: I didn't want to mention it. You know, we'll just get this out the way because the rest of our time is just going to be music, music, music. But as soon as Matt opened his mouth, obviously the English accent came out and we already knew what it was about. Just a couple of minutes ago, literally the match ended. It was England versus Congo. We're football heads, so we were watching it, paying very close attention, not even paying attention to the fact that we had to really prep what was going on. It was all about the football, and you bagged yourself the winner. So big love to y'all. Harry Kane did his thing, and you guys are through. I don't know if it's between Brazil or I think it's Norway, whoever it is.
2: It's Mexico next.
0: Oh, he's saying Mexico. Well,
2: it's gonna end pretty soon for us. I don't think we'll do them in Mexico, and I know nobody wants to. So that's.
3: We're saying Matt's making enemies left, right, and centre.
0: Yeah, left, right, and centre. On Irish radio as well, nonetheless. Yeah. So, yes. we'll leave it there because we need people to listen to what y'all are about to say. The new album is out right now, Time Will Kill. It came out on the 19th of June. Big congratulations. Another album in the bag. First question, a very easy question, hopefully an easier answer. How are you two feeling?
3: Pretty pumped. Yeah. I think we have been far more stress putting out albums in the past, and this has just felt really, really good. Yeah, it's been pretty chill.
0: What was the difference with this one? Why was the stress a little bit low releasing this album this far?
3: I want to say when we started out, kind of like any band in Ireland or most bands in Ireland, you know, you're running your own marketing, you're doing your socials, you're managing yourself, you're booking your tour. Like when you do that kind of thing, there are so many different channels you could be, you know, posting on, so many different videos you could make. And I think over the years, we've kind of figured out what works for us, how we work together. And that's just talking about the release. So I think we know what we're doing there. We feel really comfortable in the kind of visuals that we're making and speaking to the audience. We know them well, we know our crowd. And also in the recording process, I think we've kind of come out the other side of like really understanding what works for us in the studio. So, yeah, I'd say about a 2 out of 10 on the stressometer compared to previous releases.
2: Still a little bit stressed.
3: Yeah, you got to have a
2: compared
3: bit.
2: Compared to previous, yeah.
0: This is album number
3: 4.
0: So album number 4. So I can't even say that you guys have been making music. You guys are professionals. A lot of people listening to this will be like, oh, album number 4. I can barely get an EP off the ground. Mm. You're on album number 4 now. Time span in which it took you to begin up until really the finished product. What's that?
2: That is a good question, because I think like a lot of projects, we've gone through different iterations. When we started working together, it was Julie's solo project.
0: Yeah.
2: And that was, 12 years ago or so now, when we met in London and started doing that. And gradually it kind of evolved into something else over time. So again, I think I remember talking to, was it Dave Rowntree from Blur, when we were in the UK right at the beginning. And he was like, how long did it take you to figure out who you were? And at the time, we were like, we figured out who we were really quickly. And if we look at what band we were then versus where we are now,
3: we had no idea.
2: It's just totally different. So yeah, it's taken a long time, but about 12 years we've been working on music together.
0: Wow. I want to talk about the album title. I'm a huge album title guy. I'm a huge album guy. I love diving deep into these things. I've tried to figure out why these 11, 12, 13 songs encompass this one title, Time Will Kill. Tell me about this. What does that mean to Hawk?
3: So anyone who knows us will know that we like to get a little bit existential. Mm. Like our records in the past are usually about kind of big life decisions or questioning your choices. And the whole last record was about my battle with insomnia. So we tend to go deep. But I think in the last couple of years, we've actually started focusing a bit more on the positives. And I think Time Will Kill might sound very existential, but it's really about feeling like looking at yourself in the world right now and saying, how do I want to spend this time that I have on earth, and kind of who am I giving that love to, who am I giving that time to, and am I okay with my choices? There's nothing you can do about them once they're made. Maybe you just live with them and kind of try and figure out the best thing you can do at the time you have with mm-hmm. the people that you love. So, I mean, there are some negative songs in there too. I'd say there's a couple of panic attacks, but most of it is about trying to like come to terms with where you're at and being really okay with yourself. A reckoning is what we've been calling
0: it. A reckoning.
3: It. Yeah.
0: Okay, I like to hear that. I like to hear that. We will be diving into a lot more album talk for the next 2 hours, but that's not the only thing we're doing. We're playing some of the tracks that you guys have brought in. We're going to be going through a bit of a story. You're going to be putting me on. There's some songs here that I'm a bit unfamiliar with, so you're definitely going to be putting me on game with a couple of songs. But I want to get into the very first track. Let's check out St. Vincent. This is a name that we're very familiar with down here in 2FM, but I want to hear the connection that you both have with this song, Laughing With A Mouth Of Blood. Yeah. Talk to me about this track. Why did you decide to bring this one in?
2: So when we started working together, one of the first things that we said we would do is share a playlist of music with each other mm-hmm. that was our influences, that were things that we wanted to kind of bring into the world of what we were making. And Julie shared a whole group of about, I'd say, 10 different artists with me. And I did the same with Julie. And I went away and listened to all of them, connected with a lot of the artists. Specifically, I thought this St. Vincent track was excellent. And then it emerged when we were kind of going through my feedback on the tracks that I was the only one that had listened to anything. And Julie had ignored everything that I'd sent
0: Julie,
2: her away.
0: Julie.
2: So I thought that was a funny story about how things were set to go on as well, you know. I did learn a lot from that playlist, and this track always sticks in my head as a result.
0: So let's check this one out for the people. Kicking it off with St. Vincent here on our 2FM takeover. This one is Laughing With A Mouth Of Blood.

0: Another selection from Hawk right here on the New Music Show. Slater Kenny is the name of the person right there. We had a bit of a commotion in the back, but we'll talk about it in just a sec. That tune is called Entertain right here on the New Music Show.
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0: Clearly someone's a bit excited in the background, but it's all right. We got it under control.
2: Was that me or you?
3: I don't know. I think it might have been.
0: We heard a sound from across over there. I said, whoa, there's somebody's mosh pitting or something.
2: Oh, I just started a mosh pit.
0: It's all right. They don't know what's going on in here. It's radio. They can only hear us. Slater Kenny is the name. Entertain is the name of the track. Julie, as soon as this song literally came on, you were all smiles.
2: Oh, so I gotta go to you.
0: Yeah, I gotta go to you. Talk to me about this.
2: Can you tell this was one of my choices? Yeah, these are one of my all-timers. They're a band from Olympia in the States, from the kind of original Riot Girl movement in the early 90s.
0: Yeah.
2: But I came to them in like, well, I don't know, 2010 or so. I came to them quite late. And I remember specifically the moment I heard this album. This track is from The Woods. And the first time I heard this album, I was standing in my parents' kitchen and I was like a little scared. I had never heard power like this, especially Karen Tucker's vocals. She does this kind of wailing. And I just felt very aware in that moment of like, okay, there is a whole scene happening that they've been working so hard to like fight for space for women on stage and fight for diversity on stage. Mm-hmm. And it sounds fun and I need to know more and I need to tap into this. And yeah, so that was the first time I'd heard them, and I've kind of gone back to all their earlier records since then. They've just been a huge inspiration to me.
0: It was a great selection, being able to actually play this on the show. So big love to that one. A lot of music that we're going to get to as well, but you know, being a supporter and a fan of your music for the last couple of years, you know, it's actually a bit of a trip that I get to actually meet you guys for the first time and speaking to y'all. I get a lot of conversations with people, and we talk about their journey into music and how they started and, you know, the usual questions that you may get. But for yourselves, you know, being able to hear your music and even some of the influences that we got as well, I want to know, not just when you started music, but as individuals, when did music find you?
2: So I'll say there'd be two halves to that, to my answer there, because day one in terms of me being a fan and playing around with it, like I grew up in a musical family. My dad plays trad music and he sings in a choir. So kind of everything in between, we always had music in the family and I was encouraged to play all my life. But I would say there was a really distinct moment where I realized like, oh, I had been doing bits and pieces where I had been doing like kind of backing keys in bands, but very much in the background. Now, that's an important role, mm-hmm. but somewhere inside me, I knew I want to be front and center someday. But there was a point where this kind of went from being like a little girl kind of Spice Girl fantasy to something that I actually thought I could pursue. And that was after I moved to London. And very, very shortly after that is the first time I met Matt. Mm-hmm. So I literally wrote my first song. Acoustic song, like finger picking, quite a folky, floaty song, something I'd still put my name to this day. I'm very proud of it.
3: You do have your name to it. It's out there, The Value of Gold by Julie Hawk on Spotify.
2: It exists somewhere on the internet. but anyway, I was like, okay, well, I have to try this song out. I have to play it for a human being that isn't my flatmate. So I went to an open mic night and I waited for my name. And eventually they said, Julie, because my surname is spelled H-O-U-G-H. Mm-hmm. So, of course, no one in the UK could pronounce that. So
0: obviously,
2: they just, I became Julie that day, which eventually became, I changed the spelling to Hawk. But guess who was behind the sound desk that night? It was my bandmate here, Matthew Harris. So the first time that I ever played, it was an absolute disaster. It took me about 9 minutes to get through the song. I fully stopped at some point and was like, that's as much as I can do, guys. Thank you for listening. But Matt came up to me afterwards, and I think not just out of politeness, I think he could see something there in terms of like potential and structure, and maybe he was trying to make me feel better. I don't know. But he was like, keep coming back. We've got great people that come to this open mic night. We're a great community. And he was right. And within about 3 or 4 weeks, I was like, I couldn't wait to play. I wasn't stopping mid-song anymore. The nerves were, you know, 90% gone. And then very soon after, we started working together.
3: Mm-hmm. Yeah. I'd say my story about finding music is a little bit different to that, because my family isn't particularly musical, but my grandmother did have a piano. And when I was about 4 or 5, so the story goes, I just started playing things on it. And my grandmother, who was a ballet teacher, had done things with the Royal Ballet and various other stuff well before I existed, encouraged my mum to get me some lessons.
0: Okay.
3: And so I did that. And I had a pretty, I would say, interesting childhood with music, where a lot of big successes in terms of, I started writing songs very young, and I ended up on BBC competitions winning things when I was like,
0: you're saying that as if it's not a big deal.
3: There's some embarrassing YouTube videos out there of me singing Christmas songs somewhere.
0: I'm going to find it.
2: It's true, they exist, and they're not embarrassing. They're wonderful.
3: Interviewed by Alan Titchmarsh about musicals that I lied about writing and various other things you do when you're young. And it was good experiences and things I think I've been chasing ever since. Like when you win a competition about something you've made, I think it just... It's you kind of hear about people who keep kind of chasing the high, although I think that's serial killers or something like that, not musicians, but you hear about people chasing the high. And I think that's kind of where I kind of really committed to it, and then discovered loads of bands I loved, started playing different instruments. And it's a good few years later now, but yeah, it all started back there, I would say.
0: Yeah. I think as individuals, you know, you both coming from your own personal musical projects to now becoming, you know, one with Hawk. Obviously, that's what's happening now, but I want to go back a little bit further than that as well. I'll go back to you with this, Matt. Sometime in your life, obviously, you were a music fan. You were making music. You were just in your room, probably bored, headphones on, listening to music in the shower, your bedroom, in the kitchen, wherever it is. What were those sounds that were traveling through your house?
3: I would say, again, probably two different experiences where I really feel like I connected to music specifically. One was when my grandparents lived up in Belfast and they let me into their attic once, and I found their old vinyl player, and all my mum and my aunt's records were in the attic. And I didn't even know really what this thing was, and I was shown how it worked. I was probably 6 or 7 years old. And they just had all these old Beatles records, all these things from the 60s and 70s. And I just sat there for the entire week that we were there, just listening through all these records and connecting with music. And then when I heard all the stories about, you know, the Beatles going to the US and saw all the footage, I was like, wow, this is just something I feel like I want to know more and more and more about and be part of if I can. And then as a teenager, I was playing the piano, and that was my main instrument. And then I think I just had a moment of rebellion where I was like, I've had enough of the piano, Mum. And I went out and got a guitar for my birthday. And then I got into, like, Britpop would have been a big thing when I was a teenager. Oh, and so Oasis and Blur were happening. And I didn't really connect hugely with that. But then I discovered Radiohead. Mm. And I remember just, you know, breaking curfews and bedtimes and keeping the headphones on and listening to that, and just discovering new layers every time I listened to, like, the Bends or OK Computer. And yeah, that would probably be the two big moments. But the last thing I'll say on that is that I remember really vividly, because I was listening to music as a fan at that point. And then when you start making music, in particular, I think when you're producing music, which is something I do, you think, how did someone make that sound? And it becomes a different type of experience listening to music. So when I listen to indie bands now, I'm like, oh man, how did they do that? And I'm not just engaged with it in the same way I would be, let's say, for example, if I'm listening to like choral music by Eric Whitaker, or we were talking about Skepta earlier. And that for me is just still a really kind of like wide-eyed experience where I don't know how they're doing that. I know I'll never be able to do it. So I'm like, I can still enjoy that. So it's funny, those are the last times I remember kind of engaging with guitar music in that way. And that sort of, I guess, was how it all changed.
2: Now you know too much.
3: Yes, indeed.
0: Still is what we need. Is what we need. What about you, Julie? What sounds were living in your house when you're growing up?
2: So I, as Matt just referenced choral music there, that would have maybe been my first kind of time to shine in terms of getting to sing. I sang in choirs when I was a kid, and got to kind of sing at the confirmation and that kind of thing.
0: That's so
2: and then
0: nice.
2: A very distinct memory, and I know this isn't necessarily like band music, but I had auditioned for the performing arts school in Galway. a few years in a row and I hadn't gotten in. Oh, and boom. I was very sad.
0: Two thumbs down for that one.
2: Yeah, boo. They're missing out. Maybe I can try again this year. But I remember my dad in a very classic Kevin Hawke way, like, let's go for a drive. Let's go into town. And we drove into town together and he was like, we're just going to call in here and I need to pick something up, or, you know, we're going to call in and speak to someone. And he just dropped me off at this random stage school that I guess you didn't have to audition for. So he was like, well, she won't be disappointed. They'll definitely let her in. And I have this very distinct memory of just feeling like I am at home.
0: Yeah.
2: Within 5 minutes, like, there was no fear in me. I was tap dancing within 10 minutes. And so that really, really unlocked this kind of love of performing. So it wasn't just me running around my living room anymore. And then in terms of, like, when I got a bit older and started actually thinking about the music that I listen to being something that I want to recreate, like, I also played the piano and I would wreck people's heads. I mean, I thought they loved it, but I would play like Metallica covers on the piano in front of boys as if like, oh, I'm just kind of making it up as I go. So that was definitely a very embarrassing thing that I remember doing. But it was all kind of coming together for me in terms of stuff I was listening to and stuff I was playing. And one performance I remember going to, and I think my parents had to ask the Roisin Dubh especially if I could be let in, because I was 16, I think.
0: Oh, you're too young.
2: If I went in with my parents, was this allowed? And so they had a very kind conversation, and I hope I'm not throwing anyone under the bus there, but we went to see Lisa Hannigan, who I had just discovered and decided was madly in love with. She is my icon. And watched her command this stage of about 10 other artists, I'd say, and just jumping from instrument to instrument, really commanding the stage, but keeping her kind of sense of stillness. And like, this woman never raises her voice. I just couldn't believe the energy she managed to contain. And then at times when the swell of the music, because you kind of might have thought of her music as like soft and low energy, but there were times on that stage where it felt like we were on like a shipwreck and the whole Roisin Dubh was going to keel over and she was going to take us down with her. And that was a big turning point in terms of imagining myself on a stage, like with a band, being the singer. Eyes were open that day, and I actually got to meet her very briefly a few years later.
0: Oh, wow.
2: And I couldn't say much. I was like, hi, I love you.
0: I know, she's a really amazing person.
2: She's great. She's great and a wonderful human being by all accounts.
0: Wow. Well, let's hop back into some of your tracks here. Let's go to the Cocteau Twins. Did I say that right?
2: Yep.
0: Okay, thank you. If I messed that up, it would have been a long day. Cherry Coloured Funk. Talk to me about this track.
2: So funnily enough, like, this is going to sound like a major brag, but the reason we came to this band, they've been around a lot longer than we've been playing music, but in our early days, we actually got a few people comparing us to them, because we were a much kind of floatier, folkier influenced band at the time. So we got a couple of reviews where people

0: people had referenced Cocktail Twins and specifically Elizabeth Fraser in terms of her vocals, because I wasn't singing this kind of full voice vocals at the time. It was much more falsetto. And I think they heard a bit of a connection in terms of your layering of the production as well. So there's a lot of connections there. But we had never heard, listened to them before. So we both came to Cocktail Twins at the same time, just through people kind of saying, oh, you need to listen to these guys. And they're just fantastic. And I've now, like, I've caught up fully, like, I'm such a big fan. And
1: you'd maybe know Liz Fraser. She sings the vocal on Teardrop, the Massive Attack track.
2: Yeah. Really?
1: Yeah, okay, so just an incredible singer.
2: Okay.
1: And a great band.
0: One thing I love about the way she sings, she's just way down the bottom of the scales and then way up again. And she seems to have this belief in, like, I don't put energy into making you understand what I'm saying, like, that her lyrics are so obscured.
2: Yeah.
0: And I love this, like, daring to not be understood. Just like, you don't have to spell every word out to people. This is part of the art, is that I'm just going to sing these absolutely unintelligible lyrics. And actually, if you read her lyrics, they're very beautiful, but I dare you to try to understand what she's saying here.
1: Random bits of, like, French peppered in just to throw you off the sense and stuff. But the other two guys founded Bella Union Records, who obviously put out, like, Fleet Foxes and a lot of bands in the sort of noughties era. So again, we founded Vita Records. So it's kind of, I suppose we followed that arc a little bit in terms of trying to create our own infrastructure to put our own music out and do that kind of thing. But yeah, I think it's good that we did get introduced to them, because they've been a massive influence on what we do.
2: Definitely. We'll talk about the Vita Records as well a little bit soon, but we'll hop back into music. Cocktail Twins, this one is Cherry Colored Funk here on 2FM.

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0: 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Yeah, yeah, yes. 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
0: So a lot of people, especially the newer generation, would have heard like 10 seconds of that song. Immediately, they would have been like, oh, that's the little vocal from TikTok. No, this song actually has a life of its own. And it's had that for many, many years. Yeah, yeah, yes. Maps. Tell me about your connection with this song.
2: So, I mean, first of all, iconic.
0: Yes.
2: I will keep repeating myself. But my early memories of discovering Yeah Yeah Yeahs before TikTok, would you believe? Where I grew up in Galway, I was kind of the closest house to town. So if it started raining or something, and, you know, because we were delinquents just hanging.

0: for me. And just Karen O's energy, her way of enunciating her vocals, her lyrical style, her just total stabbing way of kind of dancing while she's singing as well. I just, like, hook, line and sinker, it was like I was 15 years old and I decided, okay, that's that's the goal right there.
1: Yeah,
0: and she's just fantastic, I think, especially in terms of a style icon as well. She'd be someone that I'd really have my eyes on. She works really closely with certain fashion designers, and just like the stuff that she carries on stage, it's almost like she's got this kind of puppet wrapped around herself or this kind of thing, and she still managed to carry off this crazy energy and like high kicks in the air. So yeah, in terms of goals as a energetic performance and a really inspiring front person, this is like, she has just maintained that standard throughout. And I have to say as well, that album is absolutely gorgeous. It's from Fever to Tell in 2003, which has, this was something I meant to say about Sleater-Kinney, but it relates to Yeah as well. I have a playlist that I play before gigs because I need to trick myself into not being afraid to go on stage.
1: You got
0: to
1: trick yourself.
0: I do, yeah. And I'm not the only one. I think anyone who's listening who performs probably has some kind of power pose or some kind of power playlist that they listen to. And this track is on it. Sleater-Kinney is on it. Courtney Love is on it. Alanis Morissette is on it. Like, women with big vocals, basically, kind of shouting at me, telling me to cop on and don't be afraid. You're going to be fine.
1: And it's worked.
0: It works. Yeah.
1: It still works. I've got to check out this playlist, whatever it is. I want to slot in music from Hawk. We are going down your journey, but we're going to start off with something from the early days. We're going to go with Glass. Okay. I looked this up, and somehow, some way, this must be fate, but you released this song on my birthday, 10th of August.
2: No way.
0: No way.
1: On my birthday, 10th of August. I'm saying that publicly so people know when my birthday is, so I can get some presents. However, you did release it at that time, and this is one of the early days. It's the earliest track, and obviously there's been a lot of, different, iterations, I guess you want to say. You've gone through a lot of things up until the album that we have right now that we're talking about. Talk to me about Glass, the memories making this particular track. Where were you lot in your music journey at this time as Hawk?
2: So it's an interesting point because we were in London at this point, and we'd been working a lot on Julie's solo material at the time, which I think you'd loosely kind of be like alt folk, kind of folk noir kind of genre. And again, we were going into the studio to start recording things, and we got to a point where we had a bit of a team around the project. We had managers and we had people that were like, right, what's the next thing? What's the next thing? And I think we just hadn't expected that interest to peak so fast in the project. And so we didn't have a next thing. So we had to figure out, right, how do we write together? Because really all we'd done at that point was go in the studio with Julie's finished songs and just make them sound good. They already sounded good. They sounded amazing already.
0: It
2: was just make them, put other things on them. And then we kind of put a band around the project. And the more we sort of did shows with the band and we were in the rehearsal room with the guys, it just sort of started changing the way we played the existing songs, and we just started getting heavier and heavier. And it's funny that we've played Yeahs and Sleater-Kinney there, because we didn't really know that we were both into heavier, kind of grungier, punkier music. But then as we spent more time playing music together, we kind of realized that about each other, when it's like, wait, you like that band too? And so Glass is kind of a weird one, because it was never really meant to be a Hawk track. It was meant to be something else, like another project, because it's just a bit more shoegazy, a bit more dream pop, and it just wasn't really what we were making at the time. But we kind of humored each other and sort of saw what would happen if maybe Julie put a vocal on it and how that would change the track. And we played it to our bandmates, we played it to our team, and everybody was like, I think this is it, guys. This might be what your band should be. And so it was a massive turning point in our sound. A really great experience as well, because the track came out around the equality referendum the first time round, and we got to tour through Ireland because we were in the UK at the time and meet amazing people and have in engaging, interesting conversations with all kinds of people that were sort of listening to that track and wanted to talk to us about it and what was going on in Ireland at the time. And again,

0: obviously we are now here permanently, but that was a turning point in us starting to think maybe this is where we belong a little bit. Mm-hmm. So a big track for us, I would say, in terms of turning points and what we ended up doing with our lives, I would say.
1: We met people on that tour whose faces still pop up on my Instagram feeds today. See where they're at in life now. And they would have been maybe students that we met at our gigs at the time. And we were kind of like, oh, yeah, let's follow each other. And the really powerful thing, like I internalized this so much. It might be rewriting history a little bit, but when we wrote the song, the lyrics are about how one thing that you can say can absolutely shatter a person's day, feelings,
0: beliefs,
1: And then because we were having these conversations about how so many people were about to cast a vote over kind of what people could do with their lives in terms of marriage equality, it took on this other meaning of like this tiny gesture of belief or kind of inclusivity that you can make can have such a huge impact for all of these people who just want more freedom in their lives and more visibility for their love and their existence. And so even though we didn't write it about that, it fully became about that by the time we'd ended that tour. And by the time we released it, that was kind of part of the story almost. Mm. We were talking about these amazing stories we'd just had.
0: Mm. Yeah, it was great.
2: Let's take the people back in time. Let's get some early Hawk in here. This tune is called Glass.

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0: 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That one is kicking it off. 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
0: It absolutely is. Into the last hour we go, and it's time for this.
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0: 1 hour down with one more to go on our 2FM Takeover. Julie Matt in the building, also better known as Hawk. The brand new album is out right now, so you got to go ahead and check it out. We'll be talking about it just a little bit more. We're going to be playing some more songs and also some even more in between as well. We're going to talk about that Oh Joy track in just a bit, but we do have a very famous question that we'd like to ask here on the New Music Show for our 2FM Takeovers. I'm going to take it on over to Matt, because literally all eyes are on Matt right now. Do you remember the very first time you ever heard a Hawk song on the radio?
3: I don't know if we necessarily heard it ourselves, but I remember driving home from a gig in Cork when we were right at the beginning, and our drummer's younger brother sent us a phone clip of his radio in his car playing, I think it was RTE2, playing one of our songs. And we literally switched over the station to be like, oh my God, it might be still on, it might be still on. And we caught literally the at the end of the song, and that was it. So we caught a tiny bit of it, but I very, very vividly remember trying to catch the end of, I think it was one of our songs, Clock Hands, that maybe Dan Hegarty was playing at the
0: Shout
3: time.
0: Shout out to Dan, and, yeah.
3: Yeah, legend. So yeah, I remember that. I also remember being played on BBC Radio 1 for the first time, because when I was a kid, I would have thought that my life would be very different if I was going to be
0: that's
3: played
0: a big deal too.
3: On BBC Radio 1. And then that happened, and the feeling of emptiness, of nothing changed. I thought that everyone was going to be banging down our doors, signing us to multi-million dollar advances. And as much as I love Jack Saunders, it did not happen. So we're good. So that's the highs and lows of radio. Oh,
0: shout out to Jack. Shout out to Jack. He still did the thing. Walk me through it, because, you know, with things like this, with radio play, you know, there's times where you're privy to it being played. Sometimes they just surprise you, and it you know, it's played on radio. Was this something that you knew? You obviously submit the track and you ask, or was this just a total surprise to you?
3: I think it was a big surprise to us at the time. I think we've been quite lucky where we've worked with pretty amazing PR promotional folks that have really kind of kept us up to date with what's been going on in latter years. But at the beginning, it was a case of upload it to some sort of uploader system, fire an email into the void and hope for the best. But in the RTE instance, we didn't really have anyone working with us. That just got picked up from the ether and played. So that was a big surprise. But I think Julie saw me excited for the first time when we got played on Six Music for the first time. That was Lamac. Steve, you said, oh, we're going to be played on Steve Lamac. And I did an embarrassing
4: dance.
3: Yeah, around our flat in London, because that was just good news. But it's a weird one, because, you often feel before it happens like it's going to be a huge thing. And while it's happening, it's a huge thing. And then everything just kind of goes back to normal afterwards, you know, a little bit. And it doesn't really kind of, you know, change your life in the way that, you know, maybe you'd hope it would. But at the same time, there's that 3 minutes of, I can't believe this is happening, that people are actually listening to our music. You know, it still kind of hits you every time.
4: For me, it's one of those moments where, because when you make a record, you sit with the songs for so long, and then you sit with the production and you make it as perfect as you want it to be. And even then, when you release the track, it feels like this thing that's happening on the internet. It's kind of

0: hard to get your head around the idea that this now exists for other people.
1: Mm-hmm.
0: So the really nice thing, there's a few really nice things about like radio in particular. This idea that someone is experiencing this in their kitchen right now. That like there's something about the radio in the kitchen for me that really makes me feel like, oh, that's really happening for someone, and someone is having a moment with their toast, or maybe they're having a cry. I don't know what they're doing, but this exists in a
1: turning
0: tiny,
1: us down.
0: Yeah, maybe in entirely different space for them. And it's real people as well. Like radio, you know, you have your tastemakers that are putting thought into this and championing people. I'll remember always Tom Robinson was really supportive of us and to be honest, just new music in general across the board in BBC. And I remember bumping into him years after he'd played us at a lake in Berlin.
1: Wow.
0: Where, yeah, he was just there with
1: of
0: his
1: all
0: wife.
1: Places.
0: There with his wife trying to have a peaceful holiday without being asked to kind of, hey, will you play me on the radio? But anyway, I was pretty sure it was him. And I went up and I said, hey, I don't know if you remember me, but he remembered seeing us at a show. He remembered playing us. He asked how we were. And it was really, really nice. And I'd say the other really special moment of radio for me was we sometimes get sent clips, as Matt said.
1: Right.
0: Like, hey, I heard you guys. And my favorite one was in the last couple of years, someone sent me a video from a fishing trawler and they were playing a track from our last album. And it was just absolute like a hell on earth. This trawler was like going left, right, up, down, rain everywhere. It was just grey and splashing. And somewhere between the wind, you could kind of hear us playing out on like, I don't know, the office radio, like on the boat. That was really special.
1: Wow, geez, what a memory. Geez, I hope someone sends in a video like that in the next 15 minutes or so.
0: Yeah, tell us if you're on a trawler.
1: We got more music to play on our 2FM Takeover, courtesy of Hawk. But let's go back to the first track that opened up this hour. We want to go to Oh Joy. Talk to me about So Swell. I'm unfamiliar, so I need y'all to put me on game on this one.
2: So, yeah, we're kind of turning a bit of a corner with the playlist here mm-hmm. into music that we sort of directly experienced when we were on tour in Ireland while we lived in the UK and Berlin. And I vividly remember hearing So Swell and thinking, that must be a band that is selling millions of records. And it's just such a... Like, I think, and I have met a lot of people that think that Oh Joy as a band are one of those bands that they should have been big. They should have, and probably could have if they maybe sort of stuck with it. But I remember hearing that song and realizing that they were a band at the sort of level that we were at. And obviously we'd kind of started considering the idea of a record label and some infrastructure around trying to help bands that were around where we were. So I dropped them a note and I was just like, hey, love the song, just heard it on the radio. Would you guys ever want to chat? So we ended up kind of talking away with them. And I do think that they are a group of the most talented musicians, like in terms of songwriting capability, like Ollie, the front man. It's just unfair. He's good at music. He's tall. He's handsome. It's just not fair that all those things are embodied in one person. But you could kind of make that argument about just about everybody in that band. So I just remember hearing that and thinking, if they are at the level we're at in Ireland, the scene here must be amazing. Mm-hmm. And we must be part of it and sort of spend more time here. So that's kind of, I suppose that was a real door opener for me, that track, just sort of hearing something as good as that right at the beginning of a project.
1: We're going to dive back into this playlist. We've been playing a lot of songs from early 2000s, late 2000s. We're heading to 2012, I believe. Earlier on, off mic, we were talking about kind of my peak listening. Well, we've arrived. Kendrick Lamar, J-Rock, from his Good Kid, Mad City album. Now, I listen to your music. I don't think Julie's a rapper, but we've got some music. Oh, well, you know. Another song that you were listening to while touring, Money Trees. I believe this is top five, like, most streamed Kendrick Lamar songs or something.
2: Is it?
1: It's definitely up there for sure. But Money Trees in particular, why this song amongst hundreds of Kendrick Lamar songs?
2: So it's a bit of a cheat because the sample in this is from Beach House, which
1: is a
2: band that we're big fans of as well. So we kind of lumped two into one.
0: Two into one, yeah.
2: I think just before we headed off on this tour, we were driving back from a rehearsal and Black of the Berry came on I think it was Lamac on BBC mm-hmm. when we were in the UK, and I was like, that is something I need to know more about. I need to go back and listen to the back catalogue. So we went, and To Pimp a Butterfly wasn't out yet, but Good Kid, Mad City was, and the back catalogue before that was on. And I kind of forced everyone to listen to it the first time round, but as with a lot of Kendrick Lamar, there wasn't much forcing needed after that. It was every kind of show we finished, we were like, Kendrick Lamar, just put it on.
0: And that was the drive home.
2: Then we drove from Cork to Galway or Galway to Limerick or whatever we were doing. That's probably all the wrong order. But yeah, that album was a big soundtrack for that tour. And we had, we'd rented a Volkswagen camper van for that tour, which famously got broken into and laptops were stolen. But we, won't, we won't go into that. Unless you have those laptops, please give them back. But yeah, that tour, I'll remember just a lot of Kendrick Lamar and great music through that. Yeah,
1: Let's dive into it. Kendrick Lamar, J-Rock on this one as well. It's Money Trees here on 2FM.

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0: Some more homegrown music for you there, courtesy of Huck. That is back with That Thing You Love here on 2FM.
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0: Another one in the mix. It's another selection of all of the songs that we have here. Let's get into this. It's music from Bark. Bark spelled B-A-R-K, very uniquely, just like Hawk, H-A-V-V-K, because a lot of people are very... Oh, did I spell it? B-A-R-Q. All right, I said K. I didn't know where we were going there. B-A-R-Q for Bark. That Thing You Love, that is the name of the track. I was about to ask, why did you bring this in? But there's a clear reason why. There's a lot of connection going on with Bark. So tell me.
2: Yeah, we're a close little family here. I mean, for context, Matt brought us up to the timeline where we're on tour in Ireland. So there is a really specific tour that we're thinking of when we think of this song and like incredible memories. But I think I'll bring us back in time for just a second, because I introduced earlier that first day that I played a song and Matt working behind the desk and introducing me to the open mic scene. And one thing that I got from that I had never gotten before, and I think a lot of people were experiencing for the first time, was every week that we came into that open mic, we were kind of like thriving off each other's energy and upping our game. Every week we were just raising the bar, and that was in a kind of acoustic singer-songwriter space in terms of just, you know, person with a guitar, that kind of thing. And I would say this tour that we did with Bark and Harboring Oceans, we were a three-band tour, and we basically put on this tour around Ireland called the Big Giant Head Tour. And we were three quite different, fairly high-octane, but very different bands. And we kind of headlined different nights depending on where we were at. And we were all just kind of mucking in to make it happen. And that is the first time I experienced that kind of same communal, like upping your game, really learning from each other in a band setting, where every night we were just watching each other play, just being like, how does that pedal work? Oh, wow, isn't it really powerful when someone kind of grabs the mic instead of standing like at the mic stand, and just kind of feasting off each other's different tips and like geeking out over equipment. And I think off mic, we were just talking about Stephen in particular, his guitar playing and the effects and the almost kind of lack of notes that you're hearing there. It's kind of like these alien sounds. And like, it was such an eye-opening week and a half of being on the road with people, and just lovely people as well. And so not just in terms of the music, but also we-

0: We made like lifelong friendships on that tour. So you're hearing Jess Cav's vocals there, and we were just saying off mic what a legend she is in terms of
1: shout out to Jess.
0: Dublin music scene. I love you, Jess, if you're listening. Incredible vocalist, and just her instincts in terms of where she places those vocals and her instincts on stage. Like, she's, you gotta see her to believe what she can do. It's unreal. And again, just the decision making in that band in terms of all the parts and how they come together. So like Tommy, Neil, Stephen and Jess in Bark all went on to be people who we would work with again in various projects, which is bringing us up to our kind of like crossing paths in terms of all our projects. So like what you might not know if you're listening to Hawk for the first time is that we, myself and Matt, both have other projects on the go as well. Like Matt is a producer in his own right, so he's worked with a lot of Irish artists. And I also have another project called Postlast, mm-hmm. and that is with Stephen, who you just heard playing guitar in Bark. And funnily enough, Stephen now also plays extra guitars in Hawk. And funnily enough, Stephen also looks very like Matt, which can get kind of confusing sometimes.
2: There was a theory on that tour that when we were in the same room at the same time, the universe would implode or something like that. But thankfully it didn't.
0: Yeah. And also with your Birthday Problem project, you've collaborated with Jess. Jess has done covers of Hawk songs with us. I've worked a little bit with Tommy over the years as well. It's just become this kind of like cross-pollination of just total music geeks. We're bringing them slowly but surely all into our band. I think that's been the goal since day one.
3: All these connections, you did mention Postlast, you mentioned Birthday Problem as well, which is another thing. I couldn't even remember when I played Scavenge. I remember playing Scavenge as the remix as well, and I remember when I was discovering like, okay, there's Hawk and Bark is over there, and Postlast now, and I'm like, oh my god, there's so many different things. Like it could fill up an hour of the playlist already. But you're getting these different ideas, and it's just expanding. Where is this coming from? Where the sound from Postlast, the sound from Hawk? Where are you getting these? Why are you deciding, you know, I need to get more of these projects out? Where is that coming from?
0: So I think Matt will have an answer for this as well. From my part, it's kind of like it's a very much unveiling another part of my musical blueprint. Mm-hmm. Like we left those soft folky vocals behind at some point when we started making rockier sounds. So it's been really nice to dive back into that in a different space and kind of don a different caricature. But I think in terms of all the projects, we should definitely pass it over to Matt.
2: I think you've kind of nailed it there. Like for me personally, and I think for a lot of people, when you start making music, you're making what you can make because you're learning, you're figuring out new chord structures, new instruments, new ways of producing music, and there are limitations because you don't know what you don't know. And then eventually the doors behind all those things start to open and you can do a lot. You can make music in different genres, in different styles, in different ways. And it becomes a decision of like, what do I want to make? And I vividly remember with Hawk in particular, we kind of had to make a decision. Are we going to be a folk band? Are we going to be a shoegaze band? Are we going to be a punk band? What are we going to be? Because when we were trying to be all those things, we were confusing to people. Mm-hmm. So we sort of made decisions as to what we wanted to do. But as Julie said there, that doesn't mean that you stop being into making different types of music. So I think a lot of the projects that we're attached to just allow us to get our electronica side out, or our folk side, or our singer-songwriter side out, or whatever. And I think, like, you know, hopefully with this playlist, in some ways people can sort of see we do listen to a lot of different types of music. Like Julie, as we've said, I think a number of times over the last couple of weeks, if she was a superhero, her name would be Eclecto, because she just listens to absolutely everything. And I thank my friend Thorin for that nickname, because it's one of the best nicknames of all time.
0: That's really good, I will destroy you with my eclectic taste.
2: Your superpower
3: might be part of the X-Men if it's in. I like that.
2: Yeah,
3: I like that.
2: Yeah, you can move different genres of music and attack people. I think it is just, you know, as you kind of get more experience and more technical ability to do different things, you do start having to kind of put them into little boxes. Or certainly that's the way that I've found easier to sort of like create an identity around a project. And yeah, those other bits just allow you to kind of keep going back to other things that you love and trying to sort of unlock different parts of yourself.
0: It's nice as well. I think there's a freedom in just stepping into other spaces, you know, within reason, like learn from the people that are better than you at it, of course.
2: It takes that pressure off the one thing you are doing,
0: exactly,
2: as well, because you don't need that to be everything all the time.
0: Mm-hmm. Mm-hmm. And I think I don't know if you feel this way, but certainly, like, I was a bit sceney growing up. I would have really attached my identity around, like, rock music, punk music.
2: This sounds like the origin story here of Eclecto. What's going on here?
0: Maybe it is. But, like, when you grow up, it's less about that. You just kind of realize it's all part of a big tapestry of awesome music, and you don't have to be like that kid. And like that I can be that kid, but I really, really like that I can just kind of sidestep around and explore these different things. And just, yeah, there's so many people out there to learn from and collaborate with. And it's, oh my God, I mean, in Ireland especially, there's just that, there's that hunger and openness to do that, like that I'm sure we did experience in Berlin and London, but in Dublin, it's there on the surface.
2: It's different here. And I think I've certainly experienced that from the get-go. Like the type of events you have, like the Ruby Sessions is crazy, and that just wouldn't exist in where I grew up in the UK. There just wasn't the scene there to support that and kind of, you know, give a, like the idea of 100 people turning up and not knowing what they're going to watch. Like that's just quite unique in my opinion, and I know there are other iterations and versions of that in different parts of the world, but I think the way it's done here is different. And again, like when you're listening to bands or when you're at gigs, a lot of the time in like London or Camden or whatever, you'd play with the odd band and you'd be like, I'm not sure about that one. Here, that's never happened. Like we've just been on with bands that we're just like, oh man, they are good almost every time. And I think, like, I put that down to, in the UK you get 6 weeks off for your summer break. And in Ireland, you get 12 weeks off. You've got 6 extra weeks to kind of get good at stuff than kids do have in the UK. So I think maybe that's it. But
0: I'll correct myself slightly there, because I did say Dublin. I mean all of Ireland.
1: Yes.
0: And we do record our albums up in Belfast. And that's another beast in and of itself in terms of talent. Like there's so much music and such a gorgeous scene up there.
1: Mm-hmm.
0: And they've been, very, very nice to us up there. We've been working out of the OEM music studio up there with Rocky O'Reilly, and just the amount of music that place is supplying energy for and spaces for people to learn how to record, to produce, go in and talk about music, challenges, the industry, that kind of thing. It's just, it's great. But I would say all of Ireland, it's happening. These scenes are just popping up and getting more stronger as the days go.
2: Yeah, I agree.
3: Let's lead into the new album, Time Will Kill, just came out on the 19th. And there's a lot of different songs we need to speak about. We've actually got two specifically, but let's talk about this one in particular. The focus track is called The Last. I want to hear the story behind this one in particular, The Last. It's a very interesting title, but walk me through this one, Julie. What does The Last mean to you?
0: So I will talk about the lyrics.
1: Mm.
0: I think in the spirit of the album, being very much about, like, so we are living in this very fast-paced, very attention economy world right now. And so many of the songs are about focusing back in on your priorities and the people that you love. And The Last is really just about, I mean, it's kind of about me and Matt, but I'd say it would be about any two people who have gone through a lot and realizing that you and I will stick this out, we'll figure it out. And I hope that resonates with other people as well. I don't think I've ever said,
2: nicest you've ever been about me. And it wasn't that nice. But
0: most of our songs aren't really about each other, but I would say that The Last probably is, really.
2: I remember cringing in the car when we settled on those lyrics for the last time.
0: Yeah, they're pretty, like, you and me will be fine.
2: Yeah.
0: You know?
3: Well, let's check this one out. Let's have the people go ahead and resonate with that one. It's music from Hawk. It's from the new album, Time Will Kill. This one is The Last.

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0: So, Rachel Lavelle, it's a name that is not foreign around these parts. We love Rachel Lavelle, we love her voice, we love her projects, and we love this song as well. Let Me Unlock Your Full Potential. Talk to me about this one. Why did you decide to bring this in?
2: I mean, many reasons. I'm a huge fan, Rachel, and she would be a musical friend of ours as well. So we were just saying off mic how much we're looking forward to whatever you do next. So yeah, tell us please, because we love you. But yeah, just such a beautiful track from such a beautiful record. I'm so excited to see how she's kind of evolved what she's doing in terms of integrating those like stranger soundscape productions.
3: It's intimidating production. Yeah, it's so good.
2: The spoken word, especially, like that speaks to me. I love it.
0: Yeah.
2: And also one of the reasons is I think being quite grassroots ourselves, we have worked on a lot of like video shoots and album covers, and I really, really love when someone hones in on a very strong, very kind of tactile aesthetic. And for her last album campaign, she had this big pillowy pink cushion that was on the album cover. And also she brought it with her on the tour dates as well. So you could kind of see it on stage. You could see that it was this real thing, like not AI, not Photoshop, this real thing that she had made. So that's, I'm always very impressed when someone can think of something like very simple like that, although I'm sure there was an awful lot of work put into it. So yeah, just from kind of a nerdy, like visuals perspective, I'm a big fan as well. But one of the main reasons I wanted to pick this as well is because Rachel and I and many other singers in Dublin and the wider area in and around Dublin are or have been part of a choir, a Dublin-based choir called Dulciana. We're an upper voice choir. So Rachel has, I think she left when she was working on this album, but it's a kind of a once a Dulci, always a Dulci situation. Yeah. The alumni is strong. but yeah, I guess we're getting to the point in our playlist story where we move to Ireland, right?
0: Yeah.
2: So it's the end of 2019. Uh-huh. And we all know what
0: exactly
2: happens
0: what
2: shortly
0: next.
2: After
0: yes,
2: that.
0: Unfortunately,
2: so
0: yeah.
2: At the very beginning of 2020, we had been to Dulciana's Christmas concert. And yeah, just some vocalists in there who we were already big fans of, like Aina Brennan, Suzette from Hummingbird, who may have been played on 2FM over the years as well. So just people we knew in our musical realm. But hearing all of these vocalists who all have such different takes outside of the choir, they do such different things. And then hearing them in this kind of cacophony of a unison sound on stage. And I remember sitting there being like, would I get into this choir? I really want to be in this choir.
3: It's the trauma of the Galway performing arts auditions coming back.
2: It was coming back to haunt me. Anyway, needless to say,

2020 kicks off, and I did join this choir, but unfortunately I only made it to a few rehearsals because obviously very shortly into that year we were all stuck at home. But what that did for me in terms of opening doors for like friendships and just creative

0: I truly believe that there's some mad science that happens there when all your voices resonate together. And our director just really encourages us to like come and write for the choir if we want to. We do these concerts where we do these arranged by concerts where we bring pieces that might be original or just that we've interpreted for a choir. And it's just been such a space of like growth and exploration and a completely different environment from music. I think I have a little bit of an allergy to like feeling too sceney, because mm-hmm. it's a little bit like, oh, how do I look? Who am I seen with? Did I say the right thing? Like early days of being in music could feel like that. But in the choir, there's nothing like that at all. It is all walks of life and we're all there for the same reason. We're there to sing. And I love that I get to speak with people week on week that I would never have otherwise. And they're just a great gang. And yeah, it speaks to me to like coming back to Ireland and just the space we make for music in Ireland. And Dulce Ann is a great example of that. But I know that it's happening all over the country as well.
1: Yeah. As your journey continues on, when did My Bloody Valentine become impactful for you?
2: So I have a pretty hot take, I suppose, on My Bloody Valentine, which is I just didn't get it for a long, long time. And like people would often talk about Kevin Shields, the guitar player, and I'd be like, yeah, I know loads of people like it, but it's never really kind of cut through with me. But about 5 years ago, I kind of went back and I just don't know what I was thinking. It's just, it's so close to things that I love. And yeah, it's been a very noisy, I would say 5 years since, because obviously they're a famously loud band. But yeah, I'd say they're a big, big influence on later Hawk stuff, in particular the track that we've sort of picked out here. I love the story of it, which is, you made me realize basically it was on one of the early EPs, but they famously have a bit in their gigs where they just play extremely, extremely loud. And they just kind of go into the break in the middle of this song and it just keeps going for minutes and minutes and minutes. And they're just trying to kind of keep people like, see if they can make your ears bleed type sort of stuff. And it's just such a unusual thing to do, to try and make crazy amounts of noise in a gig just for the purpose of making crazy amounts of noise and seeing how much people will be able to stand. But I love the band. I've got massively into them in the last 5 years. And again, I'm looking back at younger Matt thinking, you're an idiot. What did you have in your brain when you were listening to them first time? Amazing band, amazing songs.
1: Let's get into it then. Music from My Bloody Valentine. You made me realize here on 2FM.

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0: Getting to the back end of the show, we're almost there, but we've got one more track that we need to talk about. And this right here is Homegrown. This is someone that we've actually spoken about extensively, not just on 2FM, but on the New Music Show. A Choice Music Prize nominee. I've met him. Great guy. Mm-hmm. Incredible music. Seeing him live, I can't even describe the performances, but maybe you can, because you probably know. But talk to me about Junior Brother. Very one of a kind. New Road is the track that you mm-hmm. brought in. Talk to me about this. Give me a little background.
2: Yeah, so we were at the Choice Prize this year mm-hmm. as viewers, and just hearing this track in particular, and there's like an outro that has like Illim Pipe on it, and again, I would be quite easy to move emotionally, and it always happens when there's a room full of hundreds of people, and so just the outro of this track. Yeah, it's happening right now. But it's, I've basically timed how long it takes us to get from our road when we're driving back, because we live up in North County, Dublin, in Lusk. I know the exact time to push play on this song so that when we pull into our drive, we get the end of the Illim Pipe at the end of the track. It's probably my favorite piece of music in the last year. It's just mm-hmm. awesome.
3: And in terms of our whole journey as a band, it's very much a coming home song.
2: Yeah,
3: we've landed.
0: Quite literally a coming mm-hmm. home song, yeah.
3: Yep.
0: It really makes sense. Shout out to Junior Brother. Incredible music. New Road is definitely one of them up there for me. Before we press play on the final song of our 2FM Takeover, I got to say a big thank you.
2: Thank you for joining.
0: Listen,
3: we've had so much fun.
0: I appreciate y'all. Like, I mean, you know, the time that you spend being not only our special guest, but our co-host. You know what I'm saying? Right. Like, I'm just really glad I didn't have to pick the music for tonight.
3: you got a night off.
0: But I appreciate you nonetheless. Congratulations. The new album is out right now.
2: Thank you. Those
0: who don't know, it's been out since the 19th. Time Will Kill. It's absolutely amazing because it's another addition to your discography. It's album number 4. And already I'm waiting for album number 5 so we can come back in for a takeover and do even more.
3: Can't wait.
0: I appreciate you all. Congratulations to you, Matt, for advancing in a tournament one more time, you know.
2: I'm speaking for
0: millions of people here, but we hope it stops there.
2: Yeah,
0: okay.
2: Yeah, fair enough.
0: A whole lot that we can expect from Hawk. Make sure you go ahead and get their music and type in their name correctly. HAVVK. Shout out to Julie. Shout out to Matt. Hopefully some more music to come straight after this. Are there any dates that we need to be...
3: Oh, thank you.
0: Yeah,
3: yes.
0: Exactly. I was trying to get to that there.
3: Galway, are you out there? We are going to be playing in the Roisin Dove tomorrow night with Cable Boy. Your favourites, Cable Boy. Be there.
0: Well, you heard
3: and,
0: it
3: We're playing Dublin on the 16th, but it's sold out. So come to Galway.
0: Well, just listen to the album on the 16th. 16th if you can't come. That'll work as well. Big thank you once more. And we're going to go into this last track. Junior Brother is up next. Big love to y'all for locking into the New Music Show. I'll be back tomorrow. Same time, same place, 6 p.m. right here on 2FM. The Green Room with Jenny Green. God, forgive me, Jenny. The Green Room with Jenny Green is on the way just after 9. And we also have The Alternative with Dan from 11. So it's more music for your Wednesday night. Enjoy yourselves and I'll chat to you tomorrow. Peace and love. Love and peace.

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2: Welcome to the show, everyone. Happy Wednesday. A massive thank you, as always, to the fabulous Bella Da Silva. Hope everyone's in good form tonight. We got some great music to play for you over the next 2 hours. Brand new ones on the way from Joe Goddard. We also got Swimming Paul. We got Tricky, Gurriers, and a very nice new remix of Pevin Everett. We're going to be playing for you our track of the week. It is Cormac Ariel's, and then greatest album tonight, taking us back to 2018 for one of my favourite debut albums. Still one of my favourite albums of all time, actually, I have to say. And that is not a stretch. The debut from The Blaze, Dancehall. So we're going to be bringing you a little sampling of that at 10 tonight. If there's anything else you fancy us throwing into the selection, do let me know. I'm open to it. 51552 is our number if you want to text me tonight.

0: absolute beauty of a track that is. And I think it feels like it's one of the few songs lately that we will probably still be playing in 10 years. Former track of the week, that is She and Dead Dream with Woman and Kings of Leon and Licky Lee with Knocked Up. Now we get some brand new Irish music to play for you. Dublin band Gurriers are back with a brand new track. It is the second single to be lifted from their upcoming album, Nobody's Coming to Save You. They've also got a ton of dates coming up. They're going to be at Electric Picnic, Vicar Street in October. We got the Olympia as well in November, so plenty of time to see them. But this is new. Gurriers is called Party Lines.
1: The third world is not poor. You don't go to poor countries to make money.

is brand new from the incredible Joe Goddard featuring Findia. That is called Collide. And before that, new Irish music tonight from Gurriers. That was Party Lines. Now, we got something a little different to play for you. And maybe you haven't heard of this before, because I certainly hadn't. They have been around, though, for a number of years. They are a duo from Oslo called Of Norway. They just released a brand new album on Friday called Tropinat, which is how I found it. And it was apparently the third in a trilogy of albums. It's going to be their final ever album. It means tropical night in Norwegian. There's a little bit of everything on this. It's a bit of trance, house, deep house, breakbeat. And there's a little bit of kind of old school rave running through it. We're going to bring you the opening from that tonight, Of Norway. This is called Crowd Goes Mild.

That is brand new from Blondshell Violins. If You Asked for a Picture was her debut as well, back in 23. 25 and the debut was 23. So we're only a year away and we're getting a third album already. It is on the way in September. That is the title from it as well. Before it, what did you think of that? Beautiful track of Norway. That was called Crowd Goes Miles. Now tonight, don't forget, at 10, we are going to be bringing you our greatest album from 2018 from The Blaze. But now to Salt, this is Wildfires.

That is Gorillaz, The Empty Dream Machine on 2FM, Assault and Wildfires. Now it is time for us to bring you our track of the week, and this is getting so much love this week, unsurprisingly, I might add. An incredible show at Beyond the Pale the other week, debuting his full brand new live AV show, which he is also going to be bringing to the Button Factory in Dublin in December. As I said, and I keep saying it, grab your tickets while you can. They are going to go fast. So let's bring you his latest. A nod to growing up in Howth in County Dublin, a particular area him and his pals used to hang around as well. Known locally as the Aerials. So it's a little bit of a nod to that, to the old school days and memories. This is our track of the week from Cormac. This is Aerials on 2FM.

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4: And I was holding so strong. And the further and further we got in, I was like, Charlene's not going in, which means neither am I. And then she went in.
3: And she went in.
4: And I was like, I can't. I was at Pride on Saturday. I was just telling the team outside, I was at Pride on Saturday. And the amount of people that were saying, are you watching on Sunday? Charlene's going in. I was like, this is the day of Pride. And we're focused on Charlene Island.
3: So Charlene, I was like, Island.
0: Of course. 2FM Mornings.
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That is tricky. And Mitch Sanders with All Yours. Different When It's Silent is the brand new album. It's going to be out on the 17th of July. And before that, we played you our track of the week. That was Cormac and Aerials. But now we got something really different, really good and brand new to play for you. You'll remember this guy back in 2016. He released the breakout tune, which was Final Credits, taking a sampling of Gladys Knight and the Pips, Neither One of Us Wants to Be the First to Say Goodbye, and then turning it on its head and turning it into the tune of the year. He goes by the name, of course, of Midland. But he's back with something brand new right now. We have a little three track included with the single itself, but this is Midland and All Cruise on 2FM.

questions. All the questions are answered in the immediacy and joy of the celebration that is the rave culture. It's not an experience which one has to question. What one has to question, and question very deeply, is why it is.

0: happy with what's going on. You're not back to your normal state of mind where you can sit and write an essay or something like that, but it's nice. It's quite nice and gentle.
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0: is Mystery Jets at Hull to see the sky through. And before Brand New came out last Thursday, that was Midland with All Cruise. We're going to be bringing you Greatest Album in just a couple of minutes' time, back to 2018 for the French duo The Blaze. We also got some Brand New music, very nice, on the way from Tycho. But now to the latest from Swimming Paul and Evie. This is Sunset of My Youth. So,
1: yeah. Talking on this bit of plastic, generation of glass hearts. Look, we've all got our heroes, except mine are working class. I got a daughter now, so her grand just don't come for free. How's your mother? How's your father? Send my love, say hello for me. I'm in the sunset of my youth.

But I keep on dancing, keep on dancing. 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Nice one. Look.

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0: Tonight's greatest album takes us back to 2018 and the incredible debut from French electronic duo The Blaze. Made up of cousins Gilles and Jonathan Ulrich, they already started making waves, of course, a year prior to this. Their debut EP, Territory, which people lost their minds over, treated it nearly like it was an album. But their blend of melodic electronic music and these incredible self-directed films quickly set them apart. Their work had this cinematic quality, exploring themes of family, identity and human connection, and it wasn't long before they had a growing international audience. That momentum led to Dancehall, their debut album, but don't let the title fool you. They seem to have this way, I don't know if it's a joke to themselves, of calling the album something that is totally unrelated. They followed it with Jungle and Folk, neither of which featured anything like that. But this one is a collection of immersive electronic music, balancing these gorgeous driving rhythms with momentums and moments of real warmth and reflection, and it firmly established them as one of the most distinctive electronic acts of their generation. So tonight, let's go back to where it all began. From Dancehall, this is The Blaze and Heaven.

It is tonight's greatest album, the 2018 debut from Cousins, The Blaze. Well, it started out as, I think it was a final college project, and then it became like this, we have a band here. That is She, and we opened with Heaven.

Well, it finally got a full official release on Friday. Thom Yorke, that is Bloom, live from Electric Lady Studios. Before that, The Blaze and Queen's final track from our greatest album tonight, their 2018 debut, Dancehall. Well, now, last winter, kind of around September, October, Tycho, which of course is the project of, well, quite an incredible musician and artist and producer. We are talking, of course, and he released a song with Interpol's Paul Banks, Boundary Rider. We did have it as a track of the week at the time, but he's back with a brand new one featuring Natalie Liu of Sea Lemon. This has got this gorgeous kind of hazy lullaby feel to it. Tycho, this is called Another Wave.

That is Alexis Taylor and Mike Simonetti with I See a Darkness. Before that, brand new Tycho, that was another wave. About 3 years ago, Jim Barron of Crazy P released his solo debut album, Love Makes Magic.

He is about to follow it up with The Curious Case of Existence. And he said, as much as I love the first album and I'm proud of it, it was an experiment in recreating a sound to see if I could do it. For this one, I wanted to use the same palette but get a bit more of me in there. Maybe consider some more modern sounding production. So the album is moving me a little further down the road. We have a little taste from it. This is Jim. It's called Keeps Me Warm.

That's Morgana, Fix Your Heart for Free. Before that, Jim, that was Keeps Me Warm, of course, Jim Barron of Crazy P. So we got plenty still to come tonight. We're with you live till 11. Then we are going to be handing over to Dan Hegarty on The Alternative. But this is an album that I know I've been going on and on and on and on about. Cannot wait. It's just a few weeks away now. From it, O'Flynn, this is Obey.

Really classy to play for you. It is by Bakey, who is a producer from London, makes kind of UKG bass, jungle, bit of drum and bass as well along the way. But he has a brand new one out and it samples the legendary Pevin Everett. He was talking about this one. He said, I wanted to make something that rolls like a drum and bass record but sits in the two-step world, inspired by the likes of Calibre and Ivy Lab. So he has taken little samplings and vocals from Pevin's original vocal in 2002. So it is Pevin Everett and Bakey. I Can't Believe I Loved Her. This is the Rainfall mix on 2FM.

Nation of Language, that is Tougher Than the Rest. And before that, Pevan Everett and Bakey, I Can't Believe I Loved Her, the Rainfall Mix. We got one or two more before we finally say goodnight to you for this evening. Last Friday, Teed, formerly Totally Enormous Extinct Dinosaurs, released the DJ Kicks Mix album. It's done some very nice little special treats and exclusives on it, including this, his own cover of a classic from way, way back in the day from Casey and the Sunshine Band. But giving it a nice little club tune feel to it, this is Teed with Please Don't Go.

That is Teed, his brand new version of Casey and the Sunshine Band's Please Don't Go. His cover before that as well, Nation of Language and Tougher Than the Rest. That is our lot for us tonight in the show. A big thank you for joining us as always. Don't go anywhere tonight. The music continues. Dan Hegarty is next with The Alternative. I'm going to be back with you right here tomorrow night at 9. We are going to be kicking off the weekend nice and early. We'll have another greatest album. We're going to have a future greatest tomorrow night from Av Norway. And we are also bringing you a very special Green Room guest mix from Elaine May. That'll be on the way at 10:30. But our final one tonight goes to Woo Life from their debut, Go Tell Fire to the Mountain. And they just put out a special 15th anniversary edition. This is Sad Puppy Dog on 2FM. And good night.

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The Joker and the Thief, that's Wolf Mother. Somebody actually drove past me the other day with the windows down and that song was blaring. And I was just thinking to myself, what an absolute tune that is. It is The Alternative. It is Dan here with you. Thanks to Jenny for the green room. Now, this is my track of the week. It's Constance from Gush.

They're from Australia. They go by the name of Sleepazoid. That's New Age. They played in the UK in Ireland earlier this year. And I had, or at least I thought I'd read, they're coming back to do some Irish dates later this year. But honestly, I must have dreamt it, because I just checked again and there's no live dates for this part of the world for the rest of the year. So yeah, must have been dreaming about bands yet again. As strange as that sounds. Rage Against the Machine, Testify and Gush. That is my track of the week. It's called Constance. Now, he was in session for 2FM this time last year. I speak of Fortune Iggy Bar. This is Who's On.

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Come my new crystal on. Come my new crystal on. Come my new crystal on. Come my new crystal on. 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
2: Alternative.

That's a track from Afrex One EP. That track is called The Deep. Gorillaz featuring Johnny Marr and Anoushka Shankar, the Plastic Guru, and Fortune Iggy Bar, Who's On, is what we started with. Now, Glenn Hansard's tour rolls into Dublin tomorrow for a date in Trinity College. Here's a track from Glenn's band, The Frames. We'll have a track, a more recent track after this. This one dates back to the Fitzcarraldo album. It's Angel at My Table.

I'm a rasta, crash the plays, lemon. Clicking lawn, pokey, full of pain. Animal love to behave, pulling Dublin from the grave. Mata ain't kill, Ogham, stupid, may make on tussock. Lemma, vera, Aaron, Gwish, like I trust the dog is

That's a new track that I'm liking a lot from Imlay. It's called Casa. Glenn Hansard, I did say that I'd have something newer from him. Down on Our Knees, that's the Funk House version, the live version. And the Frames from the Fitzcarraldo album, Angel at My Table. Now, so heavy, I fell through the earth. This is Grimes.

It's a song that I've heard so many times over the years, but I always am about to get the title of it wrong. I've a habit of saying Grow Now As You Are, but that's not what it's called. It's called Grow As You Are from Emperor of Ice Cream. It's part of their debut album, which arrived back in 2020, No Sound Ever Dies. Cruel Sister with 13 just before that, and Grimes, So Heavy I Fell Through the Earth, the art mix. Now, I'm going to finish with this from Silver Owls. And Silver Owls is Eddie and John from Emperor of Ice Cream. This is a new track from them called Blinded by the Darkness.

I'm scared of the sheep. I'm even scared of police. And I'm me, so I'm having it easy. Have a nephew, he's here on me knee. And I haven't a clue what to teach him. Cause down could be up in a year. You're a pup, never took it in fear. Through the mud and the thunder, I wonder cause Sonny get that his uncle is here. Don't think I'm the perfect example.